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0: Another one of those songs that was released on this day in years past. That is Aerosmith and I Don't Want to Miss a Thing. This is the Two Blokes Chatting Radio Show. Neil Butler with you. The other person over there here, the handsome one, he is Rob Cameron. Now, Rob, there is a version of that song, I Don't Want to Miss a Thing, that is currently being used by one of the football streaming services.
1: Is it?
0: And there's a chap called Jonathan Brown who is singing the song rather appallingly.
1: Jonathan, I've heard Jonathan Brown sing, he can't.
0: Yeah, and so I'm just going to, any random caller that we happen to have on the phone, we'll just, if there's anyone there, we'll just ask this man, Jonathan Brown, score out of 10 as a bloke, as a footballer, what do you think, caller?
2: It's probably got to be a 16 out of 10 to do the proper honour to the number that the great man wore on his back.
0: Adam Denston from Gogglebox, good morning to you.
2: Morning, fellas. How you going?
0: Good. But Neil here. You got Rob, who you've already spoken to. Sorry about the stuff up with the phone. We're having a really bad phone day today. And thanks for joining us. We wanted to talk about what life is like as a Goggleboxer.
2: Oh, mate, fire away. It's. I'd love to say I'm living this five-star A-lister life, but at the moment I'm walking along a busy road about to go and watch the local footy.
1: Hey, Adam, the concept of the show, a bit bizarre and weird for us, an old-fashioned guy like me. I thought, oh, what a load of crap, I'm not watching that. But then I was somewhat lured into it, and actually I've sat there some nights and had a good old belly laugh. When it was first presented to you, what went through your head?
2: Oh, mate, I'd probably say that we were even more cruel than you were there. we were sitting at a pub after a day of uni, you know, obviously a hard-working day of uni, very studious and dedicated students, but we were at the pub at 2 o'clock on a Thursday afternoon.
0: I was going to say, after a day's work at uni, 2 o'clock.
2: Yeah, tough day. And then a lady came over and said that she'd been eavesdropping on the conversation of our group of 10 for the last 10 minutes, and she was casting for a TV show. And we said, no, thank you. Please leave us alone. We're busy solving the problems of the world. And she said, no, trust me, it's really big in England. It'll be really big here. And we said, nah, no thanks, not interested. And she said, look, give me one more shot. It's a show about people watching people watch TV. And we said, you are the problem with the world. This is why TV is failing. Please leave us alone. She said, no, trust me. Here's my email. Email me tomorrow. You won't regret it. And then so I put the email address in my back pocket. Didn't think too much of it. Woke up the next morning and messaged the group of 10. And the most enthusiastic response I got from everyone was Simon, and he said, if you do all the admin, I'll tag along. So I sent one email, and that's the admin, and I've been doing the admin ever since.
0: So what were you studying? Like, because clearly we see you two as knockabout blokes who sit and watch TV a lot. What was your life intention in terms of work?
2: Well, we're physios by trade, both physios. So we were doing our postgrad physio masters at Melbourne Uni. And that was how we met as well. So we met in the start of 2013, and then the lady approached us for Gogglebox at the end of 2014. So it's now 12 years ago, which is a pretty scary number when I say it out loud.
1: Hey, Adam, I want to put the concept that I want to put to you as one I've always thought about is that the lady heard you talking and she said, righto, these are the type of people that are going to make this work. So she got that bit right. Now, when it starts, you're doing it and you're aware of what you're supposed to be doing. How much or how difficult it has been for you to be natural as opposed to knowing that you're expected to be a little bit more than that?
2: Well, I think we're such terrible actors that we've learned over the journey that it's very much just us. And particularly like as time goes on, because now it's up to season 24, it's very much a part of the furniture when it's there. So the people who are probably most annoyed by it are our wives, who are like, I'm just stop talking. And we're saying, we're in pre-season. This is training. Professionals need to talk during the TV. And they both say, how about you just give us half an hour? So that's probably why we do well sitting well together rather than with our wives on the show.
1: And the other thing that I reckon would be really good, and I'm getting your sense of humour already, is that there is a fair bit of garbage served up on television. It's probably not all that hard as a viewer to make it funny.
2: To be fair, we prefer the garbage. It's much more easy to talk about and dissect rather than anything that's a little bit more cerebral. Like your show, obviously, a bit more cerebral.
0: I'm sitting here thinking, if Rob and I had have been sitting in a pub in 2013, we may well be on a Gogglebox by now because we sit and talk crap as well.
2: Yeah. So, and now, that means that every beer that I have in the future, it counts as a tax write-off, doesn't it? Because it all
0: absolutely
2: goes back to there. If the ATO is listening, obviously everything is everything's above board.
0: Yeah, well, and of course, everyone that we now have, because we are, you know, helping you to promote your career.
2: That works. Yeah, from what I understand, my accounting knowledge is obviously 5-star, so... I'll say yes, but please don't hold me to it in any court of law.
0: So let me just please seek your own financial advice and read the terms and conditions in the market product dispensing.
1: Adam, I would think that would be a hell of a lot of fun because of the aforementioned garbage, but do you remember a particular show that they finally edited out of what you've done? You probably sat there and watched yourselves and thought, That was pretty good entertainment, pretty good television because of the level of garbage that you'd been asked to critique.
2: Oh, it's like going to the tip sometimes, right? So, like, we are basically we're a tip, and then every now and then when you're walking through the tip and sifting through all of the items there, you might find a piece that you're like, oh, I'll take this home. But, like, by pure volume, we are throwing out a lot of stuff that should stay in the tip. But every now and then, you might find a little antique that is sold for $50 on Antiques Roadshow.
0: So,
2: there's probably more edited out that we're happy to say edited out than there is that we're like, well, that probably deserved to get in.
0: Now, presumably, you are watching, I'll call it live TV, at the time that it's on the TV, as distinct from, you know, getting edited highlights given to you. It must take up a lot of your time when you are filming.
2: Well, because Simon and I don't actually live together.
0: Yeah.
2: We tend to bank it together two or three nights for the week. So we sometimes, some is live and then some we watch on catch up or a lot of the, obviously, like the world does nowadays, we watch a lot of streaming services and things like that. So the requirement to watch live TV isn't as much there as it probably used to be.
0: So presumably you get a list of shows that you need to critique each week so that everyone's talking about the same thing.
2: Yeah, exactly. Yeah, everyone watches the same shows, so... we all have to toe the line, but you know it's not a hard thing when your homework is to watch The Block or something like that.
1: Were your wives good friends before this started, and have they become particularly good friends now?
2: Oh, they've been friends since day dot. They really didn't have a choice with the amount of time that we spend together. I would say the eye rolls have got heavier. Is probably the only thing. I don't think they watched it. They used to watch the show, but now I don't think they watch it anymore because they're like, I get enough of this crap at home. I need to have it shut down my throat when I'm watching on the telly to relax.
0: Yeah, no, I think this is episode 309 of the Two Blokes Chatting Radio Show. I think you've had the advantage that your partners actually started listening and watching. Mine never bothered, but that's okay. So we're looking at you guys in one of your lounge rooms and you've got a TV in front of you, presumably cameras all around you. Not disconcerting?
2: No, not at all. So it's literally just us in the lounge room too. So we have no crew, there's nothing fancy. It's literally us. We just walk in, hit two PowerPoints that turn everything on, and then we put our own mics on, and then we sit down and watch the telly, and that's it. And then when it finishes, we flick the PowerPoints off, grab the hard drives out of a deck, and then we leave it in a letterbox, much like, it's like we're secret agents, really. It's like dead drop. We just leave it in there, and then next time we turn up to the house, there's a couple of fresh hard drives sitting in the letterbox, we pick them up and put them back in. So I'm basically, what I'm saying is, fellas, I'm basically James Bond.
0: Yeah, because there's a Russian family who've moved in over the road who are going, they're doing that again. It's Thursday night. The changeover has happened again. They're reporting back to Moscow.
2: Yes, exactly right.
1: Now, the other thing, Adam, is, of course, you may or may not be comfortable watching yourselves, but you're clearly watching the other people. You know what they're going through. And what they're doing, completely different models, female couples, families, the whole lot's different. Do you enjoy critiquing your fellow Gogglebox's?
2: Oh, they're much funnier than we are. Actually, quite ironically, our favourite family is not actually a family, it's the voiceover artist.
0: Okay.
2: Jo Van Ness is her name, and she is absolute comedic gold. She's the link that puts everybody together. So I actually stick around. My favourite part of the episode, here's a little wrinkle for you guys. At the start of every episode, they cut together a piece before the intro credits, or before the start, that say, like, every night, 2 million Australians turn on their TV, blah, blah, blah. And yep. the bits that they cut into that and the conversation that Joe has, like, with us is gold. That's the best.
0: Oh, well, we better keep an eye out for that, I would have thought. And I'm assuming that the various groups of people, because it's not necessarily couples, there's two or three threes as well, I think. You're scattered all over the countryside. I guess you don't get to see each other. You just see each other on Gogglebox.
2: You're correct, yeah. And even, so there's about half in Melbourne, say half in Melbourne, half in Sydney, with a couple up in Queensland.
0: Yep.
2: And then, so even in Melbourne, like, we are across all of the suburbs, like, we're at completely opposite ends of the city, so we don't really have any crossover. The only people that we see, Maddie Fard, one of the Lebanese family, the dad, he's up in Sydney, so I see him if I go up to Sydney, because we're both the same age and we both have kids, so a lot in common. And then the other one is Matty Dalton, the dad of the two daughters, because he's a mad Hawks fan, and so I see him at the MCG every now and then.
0: Yeah, because his daughter, and I can't remember which one, Holly, I think, I used to work in the Docklands. I used to see her every day. And you see her walking to, and it must happen to you as well. People walk past you and say, oh, g'day, Adam. And you've got no idea who they are because you're part of their family.
2: Yeah, we're a double take. And then if people ask, we say that we worked at the local Bunnings or we used to work at the Kmart. And that's maybe where they're recognised from, because there would be nothing more devastating than if someone said, oh, I think we've met before, and you said, I'm on TV, and they said, no, that's not it.
0: And just because we're on community radio and we don't talk about sponsors, it could have been, in fact, any hardware store or indeed any department store, couldn't it have been?
2: Yes, any generic store that teenagers work at is probably one that I worked at.
0: Yeah, fair enough too.
1: Now, Adam, I don't expect you to give me a number. It's not what I'm asking the question, but is there a little bit of financial return that makes this thing not only good fun but worthwhile for your family's betterment?
2: It's a bit of holiday money. So, like, the best way to put it is that you wouldn't be able to make it a full-time job, which is probably fair.
0: I would have thought so.
2: If you said your full-time job was watching TV, that probably doesn't really count.
0: Mm.
2: But, yeah, otherwise it's just a nice little bit on the side. It's a nice excuse that you can say to your friend, or that you can say to the tax office, that I'm going to work with my friend.
1: Yeah, yeah. Now, I'm going to ask the question so Neil doesn't have to embarrass himself, but I'm pretty sure you've been selected because of your love of the Brisbane Lions, which Neil has one which is close to sickening. Are you a rabid supporter or just a fan of Australian rules and you pick Brisbane as your team?
2: No, so Fitzroy through and through was our original team. My grandpa was born in Fitzroy, and then the whole family's been Fitzroy since then. And then when the Lions merged, my dad was devastated. We went to the last game in Melbourne against Richmond, where we got absolutely flogged by 150 points. There was people crying around us, and I was 6 years old, and I didn't really understand why everybody was crying. And then Bulldog Murray said that any Fitzroy Lions fan of worth their salt should follow the Brisbane Lions. So that was enough for Dad. And then, that was enough for me. And then so I became a diehard Brisbane fan. And, yeah, I'll be flying up to whether we're playing in the semi, but hopefully the prelim up to Brizzy to go to the game. It very much shapes and dictates the weekend of our household is when our football teams are playing. So my wife's a Hawks fan. Our daughter's unfortunately a Hawks fan, but we'll have a chat during the week and be like, okay, where our teams are playing and what day are they playing, and we can work out our plans around that. So, very much a diehard Lions fan.
0: Yeah, I've got a funny feeling, Adam, you and I are now actually related. My grandfather was born in Fitzroy. My father was devastated. I went to an event at Dulles Brooks Hall in 1996 where Kevin Murray got up on stage and said, any Lions fan worth their salt will get behind this. My grandsons are Collingwood supporters because my daughter married a Collingwood supporter.
2: Oh, devastating.
0: It sounds like you and I are the same person.
2: Yeah.
0: The good thing about...
2: I've lost the war with my daughter. She's already a diehard Hawk. She woke up after the qualifying final against Freo on Friday morning. First thing she said is, did the Hawks win and can I watch the replay?
0: Yeah. It's so disappointing, isn't it, as a parent to have that happen. But the only positive I can say for my two grandsons being Collingwood supporters were they were born with the requisite number of teeth.
2: Yeah.
0: Sadly, they've grown.
2: You've still got them 2-1 in like grand final wins and losses anyway.
0: There is that, yes. And, my son-in-law has had that pointed out to him. In fact, I had the unfortunate situation. We played Collingwood a couple of weeks ago, and I don't remember the result of that off the top of my head. But he was sitting next to me, and he went home at three-quarter time. To be fair, he lived in the country, and I sent him. But,
2: it's always nice when the Pies fans try and beat the traffic, isn't it?
0: Isn't it, though? Rather than beating each other up. But
2: yeah.
0: So, are we going to win the flag?
2: To be honest, it devastates me to say, but I think the Hawks are going to win.
0: Oh,
2: I had that from a few weeks out, but I mean, that's just like, you know, it's maybe a healthy dose of pessimism just to...
0: Yeah, that's where I'm coming from.
2: Because 2023, I was sitting in the stands and one of the more devastating... I was like properly bawling my eyes out at the siren, and my wife put her hand on my shoulder and said... She just put a hand on my shoulder and I just said, not now. So I don't know if I could do that to myself again. But then the last two, so 24, I was with my dad at the grand final when we flogged the Swans, which was one of the best days ever. I didn't really know how to feel. And then I got to host the Brunswick Street Oval Family Day and introduce the Premiership team onto the dais. And I thought, if you told 10-year-old me that he was one day sitting at a pub and then 10 years later, he'd be introducing the Brisbane Lions Premiership team one by one to 8,000 rabid Brisbane supporters. He'd think, geez, you've done something right in your life.
0: And well done you on not bringing up the 2025 win, because you know where our studio is, don't you? And at the time, I was living in the aforementioned town of Geelong, and my partner said to me, you can have till lunchtime. At which point, on the Sunday morning, I went out in my Brisbane jumper and walked the streets of Geelong, which, if nothing else, was incredibly brave, because the people driving past, many of them were providing me with feedback about what they thought of my outfit.
2: I can imagine, and I'm sure it was all positive. I've got a couple of my really good friends live down in Geelong, and one is an Essendon supporter, the other one's a Cats fan, and the Essendon supporter said that his favourite day of the week is when Geelong lose, because he just gets to walk around and see all of the really sad people walking around Geelong.
0: I tell you what, if you're ever down here and you want a pizza, go to the pizza shop on a night when Geelong are playing at Cadinia Park. You walk in, they'll almost give you a free pizza because there's absolutely nothing happening at that time.
2: Yeah.
0: Yeah. Now, so Adam, we better let you go because you are a busy man. Are you allowed to tell us which game you're going to watch?
2: Today?
0: Yep.
2: Oh, I'm just down at Elsenwick Park.
0: At Vaffa?
2: The Vaffa's playing down there, so we'll just wander down there and watch a bit of finals footy. It's always a nice time of year to see a bit of passion getting around.
1: Adam, I do not know you from a bar of soap, but I do know already why that lady in that pub thought you'd be a good man for the gig. Well done. I like the fact that you're very humble about what you're doing. You're enjoying it just because it is a bit of a piss take. And you seem to have the right attitude about it. Good on you, buddy, and best wishes. And thank you so much for sharing a bit of your time with us.
2: Thanks, fellas. I'll put you on retainer for my PR team.
0: I tell you what, our mate Michael, who arranged this conversation, he's going to shoot me if I don't tell people when the program is on. Do you know?
1: Oh, yeah, of course. When is it on?
2: We're on, Sunday night, 7 o'clock, Channel 10. Exclusively on 10 now, or you can catch up on 10 Play. I'm sure Michael will be happy that I've run that as well. So, yeah. Michael, if you're listening... Tonight, 7 o'clock, Gogglebox, Channel 10. Catch up on 10 Play whenever you like.
0: Yeah, we'll be... We've recorded this, by the way. We probably should have told it at the start. I will send him a copy of this so that you can get the appropriate pat on the back from the man above.
2: Tell that I can get a pay rise, and then that can be my full-time job. How good.
1: Yeah.
2: It's been worth it. Thanks, guys.
0: All the best. Thanks,
1: just
0: Adam.
1: A quick one. Yeah. Which do you prefer, The Block or Married at First Sight?
2: Oh, I mean, it's like picking between your favourite children.
0: I would have thought, though, with maths, you'd have a much better chance to take the you-know-what.
2: Yeah. Maths is a bit more like they're just caricatures. That, like, they're fitted more like caricatures, whereas The Block is a drama show that's masquerading as a renovation show.
0: Yeah, yes. And the current...
2: Twice, so, like, I can't criticise The Block too much.
0: And I'm actually working for one of the sponsors of The Block, so we probably should say what a wonderful, wonderful show that is.
2: Yep.
0: Adam Denston, thank you. Enjoy your day at the footy. I hope you stay dry and, of course, the last two words have to be, go Lions.
2: Go Lions.
1: Good on you, mate. Thank you very much for your time.
2: See ya.
0: gone out.
1: Lovely chap. Didn't know what to... Again, Neil, I've got to say, we get certain guests on. If it's a music legend, you know what you're going to get. I had no idea what that was going to be like. What a fine young man he is.
0: Here's a man who, at a Brisbane Lions event, I am going to go up and shake his hand because I don't watch Gogglebox religiously. And if I do, I quite often watch the English version because they're a bit more reserved. There's one or two of the characters on the Australian version where I think they're almost taking it a little bit too far, the caricature.
1: That was why I asked the question about, are you conscious of your need or you just let yourself be yourself? And I think he answered that really well.
0: He said he was 6 years old when the Lions merged, which makes him 36. And Adam would be the same age if they met at uni. Sorry, he is Adam and Simon. And they're just a couple of mid-30s guys having a good time and always positive. Every now and again, there's a show that they watch and you'll see them get quite emotional. So, they're not being idiots. They're just being... In fact, we might sell the franchise of Two Blokes Chatting to them. What do you reckon? See what we can get for that.
1: Good idea.
0: 20 years, in fact, bang on, half past 10. We will play a song and then we will play some sponsorship announcements. You are listening to the Two Blokes Chatting radio show. You don't call me Neil. You can call me Al.

0: I know you've got a long list. I'll be short. Mathematics is a very simple thing. Let me tell you, the numbers don't lie. They never do. So when you get an equation that says 6 plus 6 divided by 6, you start from the left, you go to the right, and you have a number. You don't bring mathematical nonsense in and spoil a simple method of arithmetic. There you go. There's my long run for the day. You overrated people do this to entertain yourselves. Leave the numbers alone. They don't lie.
1: Can I rebuff on two fronts?
0: Please do.
1: One, as a mathematics teacher, now you know why my hair is grey, because I had to convince Year 9 students of that. And secondly, people who have their phones going ping, ping, ping when they're having a complaint lose all credibility. the long run. I have a couple of things, what I have read in the newspaper and what I have, heard on the TV. There was one of the commentators the other day was suggesting that because Carlton had not been terribly successful over recent years, this current run with Josh Fraser had whipped them into a state of euphemism.
0: I beg your pardon.
1: Now, he may well have met euphoria, but but people, instead of going to the toilet, were going to see a man about a dog. When they had a sore bottom, they were saying, you know, I can't sit down because, you know, they weren't in a state of euphemism, I suspect.
0: Yes, okay.
1: Another one that was said more frequently than it needs to be this season, you know how every year there's one? I tell you what makes Shea Bolton such a good footballer. He knows where the goals are. Now, I don't know how much footy you watch, those people listening out there, but I've been to a number of games, and typically they're at one end of the ground with two big posts in the middle and two little posts either side, and there's another set at the other end.
0: A matching set at the other end, coincidentally.
1: Yeah, so when I get to the ground, I must be a great footballer because I know where the goals are, and if that doesn't help, there's typically a man wearing a yellow shirt with a funny hat, waving flags, standing in the middle of them.
0: And good morning to you, Steve Williams.
1: So, people who know where the goals are. Also, I'm going to tread carefully here, you understand, because there was a serious police investigation involved in this. There was an alleged event occurred at the Pullman Hotel in East Melbourne a few weeks ago. One of the people involved with the accusations has a fiancé whose surname is Waters. I read from the Herald Sun. Since news broke of her fiancé's alleged off-field antics in the early hours of Monday with exotic dancers at the Pullman East Melbourne Hotel, Waters has retreated to her sister's secluded mountain property at Noosa on the outskirts of Queensland. Now, last time I went there, it was in Queensland. It wasn't on the outskirts. Maybe what they meant was the outskirts of Brisbane. And even then it's wrong.
0: Yeah.
1: That's been through the journalist, presumably some kind of sub-editor and an editor, and nobody has picked up on the fact that Noosa is not in the outskirts of Queensland.
0: I'm tipping my mate Arthur Intelligence wrote that.
1: It could have been Artie. He's very talented in the music, of course. Have I got time for another one here? Let me see if I can find another one. This one, I say this in a respectful way, but it's an expression that ever since I was a kid has always puzzled me. When someone passes away, they were surrounded by their family. Now, if that occurs, playing Ring-a-Ring of Rosies, are they? Or holding hands around the bed, surrounded by his family? What's that actually mean?
0: Well, I can tell you, because I lived it with my dad.
1: Did you surround him?
0: Yes.
1: Did you personally?
0: Literally. The seven of us.
1: Okay. Okay, so it's not behind the head of the bed as well?
0: No, we weren't quite there, but we were everywhere else.
1: Yeah, so a U-shape, if you
0: will. Okay, so we horseshoed around him.
1: You're not surrounded by
0: him. Okay.
1: Well, I'm just, you know.
0: Technically correct.
1: Yeah.
0: Okay. Again.
1: Yeah. And, of course, I'd like one last thing to introduce to the concept, and that is the concept of bod mass. When you move from left to right, you do the brackets and the ob first, then you do the multiplication
0: and
1: division.
0: Well, you're not moving from left to right, are you?
1: Yeah.
0: Because you're jumping to the end, and then you're coming back to the middle, and then you're going back to the start again.
1: It's like working with a dolphin.
0: Seriously. I'm telling you, the numbers never lie. They're really simple. You just write them down and then you deal with the equation. You don't, because some mathematician got bored doing it easy, so he's invented BOMDAS to entertain himself. I'm telling you, you keep your nonsense to yourselves. We common folk will deal with the numbers. Thank you very much.
1: Now you know why I gave up teaching.
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0: friend of the show, of course, Joe Camilleri there with the Black Sorrows. Rob, for those who joined us only for the second half of the program, you got the theme in the first half, which is unusual. So tell the good folks.
1: It was unusual, and it was because I was unusually paying attention when Steve Woods, our first guest, and I think the reason why, because I was using my mobile phone to talk to him rather than other. So it was actually, it was right beside me, and I was listening very intently, and he said, I remember him saying, Tina Turner released a particular song on this particular day, and he reeled off a couple other names. And as soon as I heard Tina Turner, I went, bang, songs released on this day.
0: How long have you been doing radio now, Rob?
1: Oh, 112 years.
0: Yeah. Just wondering, what part of the training course do you say, don't bash the desk? Because we all go like this.
1: Simon, remember that, don't bash the desk.
0: Yeah, that'd be good. I interviewed, I interviewed Russell Morris one day, and every time he said something, he'd go, whack, on the desk. And my head was sort of blowing off. Guess what, Rob? You didn't ring the next guest. It's going beautifully today, isn't it?
1: Oh.
0: But I'll tell you what we'll do.
1: We got distracted, didn't we?
0: Yes, Simon. What we'll do, Simon is in the studio, folks. He's going to be here after the break when Rob takes on Chewing the Fat. His name's Simon Royal. And yes, he is a member of the royal family, funnily enough. He's never, ever, ever heard that before. It is 12 minutes to 11 o'clock. We are currently filling in because Rob is making a phone call. Don't forget, at any stage, when you are listening to 94.7 The Pulse, you can send us a text via the SMS line, which is 0488 877 947. And please, when you do it, put your name at the bottom of it just so that we know who you are, and then we can, you know, accredit you with what you were saying. The good news is Rob is talking, which indicates he's got through. That's always a really, really good sign. And the other thing, of course, if you want to know more about this radio station, you can go to www.947thepulse.com. I was in a Uber last night going to an event. Oh, guess who I met last night?
1: Don't know.
0: Patsy and Dave.
1: Oh, that's right. You did.
0: And
1: too.
0: James Bundle.
1: Yeah.
0: Actually, someone looks a bit like James Bundle. He has got a hat, though. And I got in the Uber on the way back, and the guy said to me, oh, I run a chicken shop in Belmont. I said, I said, oh, you radio. And he said, how do I sponsor?
1: There you go.
0: So we might have a sponsor from the chicken shop. So if you hear that, all my good work. 11 minutes to 11. Let's have a crack at this.
2: From

0: This is a segment called Doing Good Stuff, and we talk to someone who is doing good stuff. You can see the creativity associated with the name of the segment. That is a song by Artificial and the Intelligence. We are very pleased today to welcome a gentleman whose name is Dame Smith. He is part of an outfit called Mankind Project. Hello, Dame.
1: G'day, Neil. How are you?
0: Doing very well. You've also got Rob. He can hear you. Probably won't say very much because he loses interest about the time of the show normally.
2: But not fair, Dame. You know I'm switched on. I just did forget to ring you before. That's why I had to ring you when the we're live to air and I had to whisper. But it's good to have you back and speaking proper good at you. Tell us about what you do that's good because we love this segment.
1: Awesome. That's great. But first, Neil, did you say Uber before?
0: Yeah, I did, deliberately. In the same way as my dad used to call it the YouTube. He used to call it Uber. It's a testament to my father on Father's Day weekend, you understand.
1: That's fantastic. Yeah. Thanks for that.
0: We deliberately mispronunciation thing here sometimes.
1: Beautiful. Thanks for having me.
0: It's all right. Tell us about Mankind Project.
1: Yeah, okay. Mankind Project was organised, sort of put together in the USA in the 80s and made its way to Australia in sort of late 90s, early 2000s, and it's built around an adult men's initiation weekend called the New Warrior Training Adventure.
0: Right.
1: Yeah.
0: There have been some people who have been on weekend events with their male mates that probably haven't been quite as wholesome as I suspect your event is.
1: Yeah, that's a really good point. And look, I've got some mates who we go away on some of those weekends, and it's not to detract from the power and value and connection of, you know, some of those trips, boys' trips, men's trips, but yeah, 100%, there's a level of intentionality and consciousness around these weekends that enables people to probably cut through some of the conversations that might happen on a boys trip or say with workmates, to really get a deeper kind of look at, enough for myself, what's working for me and what's not and what I might be able to bring about to change it.
2: Very timely you're coming onto the show because this particular subject's been talked about a lot lately, and this week it's become a political football, and that is the role of the male in society and somewhat challenged, and where do we fit, what are we supposed to say, all that stuff that I think has been a little bit over the top, but I suppose some of those conversations are around that type of thing.
1: Yeah, thanks, Rob. And is that sort of in response to what's happened with a team of young footballers recently?
2: Yeah, that sort of started a conversation about where we fit, role to play, expectations, all of that type of thing. And as I said, it's been turned into a bit of a political football, but it's worthy of the discussion because, I personally believe that there's some things that have to happen in society about change around the role of men, and I think men have to drive it, not women. And I guess it's one of those types of conversations that you would have.
1: Yeah, 100%. And I think I think for myself, it's not that these boys were bad men. They did something that was inexcusable.
0: Allegedly.
1: And unconscious.
0: Allegedly.
1: But there you go. There you go. But it happens. And look, I've seen that type of behaviour show up in myself, in my younger years as well. So it's not completely out of the picture that might have happened. And I think it's to a space to look at what we do when we're unconscious, when we're under the influence of peer pressure or drugs or alcohol or, our lower half, maybe you could say.
0: Yep.
1: It's not an easy conversation, but it's a conversation that's got to be had.
0: I think one of the things that not annoys me, that's too harsh a word, but we look at footballers, cricketers, singers, all sorts of people to play the role of role model for young boys coming through. There's two things that worry me about that. One is that not all boys will end up in the public eye, and the way you behave in the public eye comes with its own pressures and so forth. So that's one part of it. But the second part of it is, if we take out the 1% of males who are famous, the other 99% also have a role in role modelling, I would have thought, so that my son looks at me and goes, I don't want to be like him, or I do want to be like him, or whatever. I think the importance of individual blokes, to coin a phrase from this show, need to take that on.
1: Yeah, beautiful. And it's interesting, this, you know, this conversation could go in a bunch of different ways, but I think the Mankind Project's signature sort of event, which is the New Warrior Training Adventure, it's probably usually, you know, there's events that happen in Victoria, and you might be from 40 to 60 participants, and these are men between the ages of 18 and 80. Then be from all walks of life, from, you know, successful business owners, gay, straight or other, neurodiverse, men suffering from addiction or violence. Put them all together with a bunch of staff who have probably been working through some of this stuff and found a way, and suddenly you've got the 120 men that you can look at and go, I want a bit of that. Say 20% of it. The other 80% looks a bit weird, so I'm going to leave it to him. And I want a bit of that, and I want a bit of that. You can sort of cherry pick the type of man you kind of want to build yourself into. And I don't know about yourself. I'm 48.
0: I'm not.
1: Still building. You're not.
0: I was.
1: Building myself into the man I want to be.
0: Yeah, and I think the day you stop learning, sorry, by the way, if you think Rob has lost interest, he's gone to the next studio, he's hosting the next program, so you just got me for a couple of more minutes. But I think the day you stop learning, the day you stop developing, you go backwards, really, don't you? And I think the opportunity to be with some like-minded people in so much, not like-minded in the same what they do and stuff, but the like-minded in the fact that they want to become better men, I think is an extraordinary opportunity.
1: Yeah, for sure. And I think that is that other 99%. Just out there, doing good stuff.
0: Well, good name for a segment.
1: It's a great name for a segment. working on themselves and just, you know, showing. Sometimes it's hard enough just to put myself out there and go, right, I actually have a lot of pride in the work I do on myself, and to put myself out publicly or whatever, and, you know, let's say for a show like this, and just go, well, yep, here I am, this is what I do, I really believe in it, I really believe in men, I really believe in teenagers and boys, which brings me to another part of the Mankind Project in Australia. Is we've just started an event called Journey to Manhood, and we're running our first event in New South Wales in Bellingen on the 1st to the 4th of October, and that's it's a rite of passage event designed for guiding teenage boys 14 to 16 across that threshold into manhood. And it's my personal belief that was missing in my life. And so I think I tried to find that coming of age by myself.
0: Yeah.
1: And I did it with sex, and I did it with drugs, and I did it with alcohol, and all sorts of, you know, fumbled and stumbled over many years to try and get to a point where, I think I've sort of got this now, I think I'm a bit of a man. And I know from being a part of these events, these teenage rite of passage events, is where my passion really is. There's a real power in being taken into a bush by a group of men, being challenged, being witnessed, reaching that challenge, being celebrated, and then integrated back into the community as, you know,
0: better people,
1: a man,
0: yeah,
1: but, you know, someone that's on the path.

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My name's Neil Butler. His name is Rob Cameron. That's all she wrote. See ya.

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8: Pretty sad day today around Geelong. 19 degrees, but we've got rain. It'll be showery all through the day. I think we've had most of the expected 5 or 6 mil overnight, but there will be showers throughout the afternoon. Tomorrow, 17 degrees and more showers, only a light number in the morning. The afternoon will be better. Monday, shower in the morning, and then 16 degrees, and we've got a pretty good week after that. 17 sunny degrees on Tuesday. We're down to 14, but lots of sun on Wednesday, and then leading into next weekend, 16 and 18 on Friday, and all of that's pretty darn good.
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8: This is Chew on the Fat, 94.7 The Pulse. Thank you to Neil Butler for the last couple of hours of high quality entertainment on the Two Blokes Chatting radio show. Plenty happening around Geelong this afternoon. If you've got footy or golf or tennis or whatever it is you do, don't be too worried about the weather. It's only light showers, so take a coat and go and enjoy it. There's great games of footy. Geelong District Football League live broadcast will start at 1:15 p.m. today. Winchelsea versus Werribee Central's at St Albans. The Pulse commentary team will join you then after Dave Steele plays some great music from 12 till 1:15, and he'll be with you during the breaks in the afternoon as well. And that leads into the great Grant Bench coming in this evening for the Elvis show at 5 o'clock after the footy. Plenty happening on the Pulse today. Don't leave us. Bellarine Football League finals today as well at Port Arlington, and then this afternoon at the West Oval, the first of the GFL final rounds. South Bowen take on Newtown. Very high quality game of football with two former Geelong footballers at the helm of both clubs. Mark Neal, who went on to play at Richmond and coach the Melbourne Footy Club in the AFL, will be in charge at South Bowen. And Stevie J, hero and three-time premiership player at the Geelong Footy Club and Norm Smith medalist, he will be coaching the Newtown team. They'll be up against each other. If you're in the town, like some good local footy, go and catch up with that. But if you're at home in the warm, tune in to 94.7 with the Pulse. GDFL action from St Albans, and there will be a bit of extra action on for a gentleman sitting beside me, because he's got children playing in the local area, and we're going to get to him very shortly. But I will say hello first. Our guest on Chewing the Fat today, very good friend of mine, Simon Royal. Good morning to you.
9: Oh, hello, Rob. Thanks for having me.
8: Well, it's good to have you.

0: And it's especially because you are a bit of a fan of the Pulse Radio. You listen to it a lot. So you tell me, and you've had your first trip in here and your eyes have popped out thinking, wow, is this the way it all works?
1: Oh, very impressed. I do have it on in the car. I don't have, I don't drive that much to view different stations and that sort of thing. So I leave it on the Pulse. And yes, no, thank you for showing me around in here. It's very good.
0: That's good. We're going to get into your life story very shortly. We're going to have a little bit of music to kick the show off first. Go back to one of my absolute favourites. And friend of the show, Russell Morris, a big friend of Neil Butler's personally and the Two Blokes Chatting radio show. We're going to take one of his songs very shortly. But the idea to get your interesting life story told, Simon, because it is an interesting one. I've known you since you're about 19 or 20 years of age, and now you're an old bugger like me. So we've been out a while.
1: That happens, doesn't it?
0: Yeah, it does indeed. But we might just touch on the fact that a different world for you at the moment. As a parent, you've got your son playing football. He'll be warming up now. A game this afternoon at Port Arlington, playing for the Motawarri Reserves, and your two daughters will be playing together in an A-grade netball final at St Albans for Winchelsea this afternoon. Where are you going to go?
1: Well, I've been told to keep away from the girls because I've only watched
0: them. You moz them, do you?
1: I watched them twice, and the best effort was a draw, and the other one they lost. So I've been told to keep away, but they know I'm in there in spirit and love them very much. And I have a way to look at the scores so I can keep an eye on them and see how they go.
0: Your kids and their sport, they've done really, really well. And ironically, your oldest son, who I coached at a young age, he just couldn't keep out of the doctor's surgery. Every time he ran onto the footy ground, he seemed to break something.
1: Well, it wasn't so much the footy ground as much as motorbikes and other activities that he used to be, good at. But, it often landed him in hospital and that sort of thing.
0: He was a very talented footballer at 10 or 11 years of age, and I thought that he could potentially have a pretty good career, Tom, but he just kept breaking stuff.
1: Yeah, well, he did. And his heart was more in the motorbikes, I think, than the grass on the ground, you know. But whereas his brother Fred, who's playing today, he loves his sport very much. And football season, football's the best. And cricket season, cricket's the best.
0: Yeah, you're pretty proud of what they've achieved?
1: More than proud. And I mean, I know every parent's very proud of their children and that sort of thing, but I'm one of the very lucky ones that have got some great adults.
0: They're certainly good humans, and that's what I like most about them. Particularly proud of the work Meg's done. Connie, her sister, has finally broken into a regular role in the A-grade side at Winch again. She had a bit of a crack at it, but she's going very well at the moment. But Meg, your oldest daughter, GDFNL Team of the Year again. She's captain of the Winch teams, doing a bit of coaching around the club. Just really passionate about her netball. And preliminary final today, and desperate for a premiership. She's going to be working pretty hard, no doubt.
1: Yeah, look, Winchelsea netball, they're a great team to follow because they're always up the right end of when it comes to finals and that sort of thing. They haven't had the elite success that they probably hoped for, and let's hope this year they can maybe achieve that.
0: Well, we'll go out and see them this afternoon and see what they think, but you keep away. You go home and listen on the radio. I'll send you text messages with the scores. Before we get into a deeper chat with Simon Rawl, who's had a very interesting life, I met him first as a young fellow who loved the racehorse industry, probably driven by his father, who ironically had a little bit to do with my life. Every time I look at my left wrist, there's a big scar there that Simon's father put in there when I was 15 years of age, a long, long time ago. And a great Geelong identity. We're going to talk about his family and his sport. But before we do that, let's have a little bit of the great Russell Morris with a song called Rise from his Jumpstart Diary album. 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My name's Rob Cameron. I'll be back with the life and times of Simon Rawl very shortly.

0: The great Russell Morris, Rise off Jumpstart Diary. We'll have another one of those tunes through the morning. But this is Chewing the Fat, 94.7 The Pulse. My guest is my friend, Simon Royal. He's a gentleman that I've known for a long time. When I started at The Pulse, he was interested in what I was doing. He's become a listener, and for that reason I thought, well, why not reverse things? He's been interested in what I've done in my life, but he's got a very interesting life himself. And Simon, the connection goes all the way back, as I said, to your dad. I saw him when I had a broken bone in the wrist that wouldn't fix. He operated and fixed it, and I went and watched him in the famous old Geelong Hospital Medi-Mimes, where he and was it Dr. Heffernan? They played the fool roles in these very, very funny productions, which was something I remember at the time thinking, that looks like fun, I'd love to do that. But your father was a great man. Sadly, through horrible medical circumstances, left us far too young at the age of 51. So you wouldn't have had a lot of his influence in your life, but how much of an influence was he?
1: We did lose Dad young, and I'm the eldest of three, so my brother and sister are younger than I am, so they had less chance to be with him. But Dad was just such a, if you could do it, do it. If there was a club to go in it. If there was a play to join, join that. If there was an activity to do, he lived 51 years to the maximum anyway.
0: Yeah, he was a good man, much loved, and he left a great impression on Geelong, not just through the work he did in medicine, but as you said, he was involved in so many other community groups. He really was a much loved character. Do you think does he sort of sit on your shoulder? Do you still, through your life, keep thinking, what would Dad do sort of stuff?
1: Well, yeah, look, he'll never be gone. Dad's always there. He's just, he'll never be forgotten. And the one thing I'm really sad about is he's never seen his grandchildren.
0: Yeah.
1: And that would be such a, anyway, you can only imagine what that would be. Yeah.
0: Before I forget, through your connections in the racehorse industry, I got to know your mother really, really well, and sadly attended her funeral either late last year or early this year. Time flies, I can't remember. But there was some stuff come out, as normally is the case at a funeral, that you sit there thinking you know someone and you go, really? I didn't know that. And the fact is that she has represented her country.
1: Correct.
0: Sport.
1: Yeah. Mum, it was last October. So time does fly.
0: It does fly, yeah.
1: It does fly. Yeah, no, Mum, she used to play hockey for Australia. And I think it was the time, I don't think they had that in the Olympics, but yeah, she used to play hockey for Australia. And
0: I was staggered by that, and I remember saying to you and your kids that I've got to know really well, how come I don't know that? Why would you not have told me that? But it's sort of typical of your mother and your family that you just do stuff, you don't big note about it.
1: No, well, thanks, Nick. And well, believe it or not, and now whether this is true, I'm not sure, but my sister reckons that it is, that Mum could play the piano. And I have never heard her. She's never sat at the piano and played it, so I don't really know for certain, but Kate reckons that she could play the piano, so that's another thing.
0: This is ironic because in our cupboard at home, there was a violin, and no one ever knew why it was there. And it wasn't until at my father's funeral that one of his sisters told me how well he played the violin, but he never played it in front of us, which was really disappointing because I love that. I love that sound. And it was a talent, great talent apparently he had, that he just never bothered to follow up on. So this is a similar one. It's sometimes you just never get to know people, do you?
1: No, exactly. And Dad was great at organising just, well, not silly things, but like at Christmas, you know, he'd have all the nieces and nephews all doing a performance of some sort, you know, like whether it be poetry reading or whether it be singing a song or playing an instrument or, and I have fond memories of that too, so.
0: And the other connection we had through shearing, you worked at Karawatha as a young, I don't know whether you call yourself a strapper or not, with the famous Megs Elkington. Your father obviously knew Megs. Opportunity for you to go and work there. Had you fallen in love with racehorses prior to going to Megs?
1: always loved horses, always, even before, used to have, I mean, even Mum used to take me to riding lessons once a week at Wallington when I was in primary school. So always had a love of horses. Dad, whether it was through medicine or whatever, that he met Megs. Megs was a racehorse trainer and a pretty well-regarded racehorse trainer, and he had a property at Mount Moriac, yeah. Buckley, yep. And through knowing Dad and becoming friends with Dad, he said, would Simon like to come out and stay the weekend or whatever? So that sort of started, and that happened over the course of, that ended up happening over the course of like school holidays, and at post-school, I then worked for Megs. And that was when we met each other. A recollection I do have was when we were cutting chaff. And I can remember dust flying everywhere and that sort of thing. And you had a moustache and I think you were there to shear the sheep. I'm not 100% sure what you're there for. But we got along pretty well and pretty much have ever since.
0: Yeah, yeah, pretty much. And our mutual friend Davey Bath was right in the middle of all that as well, that got us together a bit. And then it was your father's breeding of racehorses, which was a hobby of his, with his good friend Baxter Murray, who's still ticking away now, and his son, Baxter Murray, worker, well-known locally as well. The opportunity then for you to move from just being Meg's Elkington strapper to being a trainer in your own right. Tell us through what went through that process, because it was obviously a huge step for a young man.
1: Look, yeah, it was. I hope I can explain this clear enough. It was a time I was working for Meg's, and Dad became ill, or he discovered he had a brain tumour. And anyway, I felt, being the eldest of three kids and just to show him I had some direction in life, I inquired about applying for a trainer's licence with the sort of the guidance of Meg's as well. And so anyway, long story short, I was 21 and I got my trainer's licence, and I think it was 22. I got my first winner. It took 12 months to get a winner, and it's a very hard industry as far as getting the trust and the confidence of people to own horses with you. And anyway, that was the sort of start of it. But it was just to show Dad I had some direction in life. And we had a farm at Buckley, and that's where I started to set up things, and it went from there. And that happened for 20 years. In that time, Dad was able to see a winner and able to see, I've got a video of him, a photo of him at the races with us. So even though not as much as I would have liked to have shown him, he was able to attend the races, and he loved the races, loved English racing, loved the Royal Family, he loved anything history, anything, I don't know, he loved life, Dad, which was good.
0: Yeah.
1: Then things happened in my life, and I thought, been there, done that, and that's when I decided to step away from training, and eventually became driving buses, which was sort of people-orientated type of job, and into my older years now, and that's what I do now, so.
0: Well, it gets back to, want to spend a bit more time on the racing, because you said it took a long time to get one, but over the career, and it is hard work, it's a tough industry, particularly tough for smaller trainers, but 51, I believe, was the number of winners that you finally finished up in presenting to the racetrack over 600 times, so it's 8% of the visits to the racehorse racetrack resulted in a win. So it's a tough gig.
1: It is a tough gig, and I got a feeling I might have started a bit before records started, because I could nearly, I reckon it might even be just a whisker over that. But I had, throughout the course of starting training racehorses, obviously I can't do it all myself, and required the help of people to work for you and so forth. And you spoke to her several weeks ago regarding her involvement in the racing industry, and that was Megan. And Megan and I met through the feed store at Winchelsea. And anyway.
0: This is Megan Kersop Cole from Lemrack Lodge. We interviewed her on this show, or chatted with her on the show, about the extraordinary role that she plays in preparing horses for a very long list of clientele in an industry that's still big. The Spring Carnival still captures the imagination of everybody, whether you like racing or not. For some reason, we get drawn to it in spring. That's coming up, not too far away. And yeah, I love that chat with Megan, because she was part of what I wanted to extend about the conversation that in the industry, it's about the glitz and the glamour. But at your level, it wasn't about that. It was about the team. You've got a team of owners. You've got your own team at the track. You've got to have faith and trust in the jockey that you put on the horse. Everything has to happen around the work of the team. And when it works, it's pretty special.
1: It is. And it is a team industry, or it's a team activity. But it's the team is the same pretty much all the way through, but it does change. Like, it does change. I mean, Megan was a huge part of that team for a while, for a long time. But there have been others prior to that. There was Peter Breedveld. I don't know whether you remember Peter.
0: I do remember Peter.
1: Peter helped set me up, not so much on the riding and the that side of things, but he was helping me with the infrastructure of the place and fencing and just he was a part of the team. And that was prior to Megan. But the team's always the team, but it does change throughout. There's Rachel Gain. There's been so many in a small little setup I had. I just had so many people, and not one of them could I say wasn't a huge help to us as a training establishment.
0: And we caught up again recently with a young fella named Brad Duncan, who was a resident jockey with you, worked with you. Road, we've had a lot of trouble with weight and eventually left the industry far too young. But again, the fun of him knowing the horse, working the horse, having the faith in you and what was happening, and then on the day when he can sit on one that runs past the post first, the exhilaration within the group. It's hard to tell people what it's like.
1: It is, Robert. It's not, you're not doing anything. Oh, beauty, we've got some money now, or we had a bet that won, or we did. It's nothing to do with the financial side of things, or monetized side of things. It's just the fact, the achievement, the succeeding in what you were hoping to do. And it does take a team to do it. You know?
0: There's had a share in a horse of yours that won, and I was at the course at Flemington, the home of racing, to have a horse win at that place. It was an extraordinary experience. You play other sorts of sports and you have success team-wise or individually, but to be part of a winning racehorse at Flemington, that day and that exhilaration when it ran past the post first, hard to imagine. How did that day rate with... Because you've trained city winners, probably... more than 10 or so of them over the journey. How does one at the home of racing sit with all the others at Donald and Birchip and Manangatang that you go to?
1: I'm sure I can. It's fantastic. Obviously, it's where you aim. That's where racing is. Flemington, that type of thing, in the metropolitan tracks. But the feeling that you had that day is no different to the feeling that you had when you crossed the line first at Nil. You know, it's no different to the feeling if you crossed the line first at Donald or just Stall. Or it's just the whole industry is just, it's something I wish I could bottle and sell it, because it's a feeling that's, like you said, just to be involved in it, and that there's so many different avenues that could go wrong. There's so many things that could go wrong, you know, that type of thing. And to actually get there and achieve what we were all hoping would happen is just such a good feeling. Yeah.
0: And I've got a complete mental blank as to who rode the horse that day, but I know he rode a Melbourne Cup winner.
1: Brett Prebble.
0: And less than a month later, you saluted the judge again with the same horse at Moonee Valley with none other than Damien Oliver on the back. Just, again, putting things in context, these are the superstars of the industry. And you're the little hack country trainer from Buckley.
1: Exactly.
0: Mount Moriac, as you said. To have them come into your team, what was that like?
1: It just means you're kind of rubbing shoulders with the elite, you know what I mean? And they're there. I don't know. They just, you get admiration for them and but I've also had winners with people not the level of Damien Oliver and Brett Prebble and that sort of thing, that have also done the same job and done it as well, you know, and just as much credit goes to them. But the way they manage them, Craig Williams, the likes, he's not only ability-wise, Craig Williams is very good, but he's very good at marketing himself. Mm. Like, he's in a position that he's able to, but, like, he's got trainers, he's got, people that can keep him on the right course and he's a nice guy at the same time, you know what I mean? But they mix in a league that I'm not involved with, or I'm not at, but they still, but that's why they're good, because they will still treat you as equal to them.
0: It was an eye-opener for me too, to see how much preparation the jockeys put in. We just think all you got to do is get on the horse and not fall off, life's pretty easy, but what sets an ordinary jockey compared to the great jockeys? Now, the good jockeys have to work hard to get the better opportunities, and Craig Williams can probably always be sitting on one of the three or four best horses in any race he chooses. But what I learnt back in then, and it was the year 2000, because I remember it was the first 2001 that we saluted at Flemington, and the work that the jockeys put into watching video, even though they'd never ridden the horse before, they knew. It was as if they'd ridden it 100 times, because they knew exactly what it was going to do, when it was going to do it. All they had to do was get the horse in the right position. That was a real education for me of what separates jockeys from good jockeys.
1: Just thinking back to that time when that horse we're talking about, Rusty Draw was the horse's name, and she won at Flemington. Now, Brett Prebble rode her that day, and she pretty much jumped from barrier one or inside barrier, jumped pretty much straight to the front and pretty much led all the way. And won. It was a 1,700-metre race. And she pulled up that well that we fronted her up again 3 weeks later at Moonee Valley. And Brett Prebble wasn't able to ride her, unfortunately, because he was suspended or whatever, had other commitments or something. I can't remember exactly what it was. But Damien Oliver, I thought, I'll just start at the top and I'll just see where we can get her to ride it. And Damien Oliver was available, and he rode her at Moonee Valley in a 1,600-metre race. And whatever barrier she had, I can't recall. But I said to Damien, look, I see she led all the way at Flemington, and, you know, she won pretty well, and give her a pat on the neck, and that seems to suit her, you know. And he said, well, I don't think we should. I think we should drop right out. In other words, by dropping out is when the barrier's open, take hold of her and bring her back and allow the field to get away from her a bit. And I, are you sure? I kind of questioned him, you know, because he said, look, he's a lot of speed in this race, and that's why they're good, I suppose. And anyway, sure enough, the barriers opened and back he went to, not last, but he was back in amongst the field. And, you know, apart from tearing up your ticket or whatever the story goes, he was able to navigate through and he won the race. So he's, as far as knowing their job,
0: it was quite astonishing. It was a real eye-opener for me. Lots of fun in the industry, and as I said, lots of friends, but it's hard work, and I'm as guilty as anyone, because during that period of time, as much as I wanted to be involved in the family, it became financially impossible, and finding owners, finding people that are prepared to cough up and buy the chaff and pay the float fees, and it's a massively expensive industry. And I suppose that was one of the things you were talking about, jockeys marketing themselves. But as a trainer, you've got to do that too. It's not a matter of just feeding and housing the horses. You've got to let people know that you can provide them with entertainment opportunity, never a great amount of money. But in the end, I suppose it all just become too hard.
1: It did, Rob. You can't. make a horse run faster than it can. You can get the best out of it, and that's what your job is. But it wasn't so much that as opposed to, financially it became difficult and there was a change in my life circumstances and that type of thing. And I just sort of basically sat down and thought, been there, done that. I've ticked the box. I've had a winner at Flemington, Caulfield, Moonee Valley and Sandown. Not that that's the be-all and end-all, but that was sort of a box that's been ticked.
0: It's a nice thing to have on your CV, though.
1: Yeah, and like I said, I couldn't really see the opportunities coming to me to advance much further past that. Plus, you know, I'd had 40 years of horses, and I thought, you know, it's a nice... You know, to finish now, I don't want to finish this caper with one horse in work and struggling and you know, I thought if I leave the industry now and just sit on a different direction of life.
0: And going to take a little break now. When we get back, we're going to find where that direction went. We're with Simon Royal, a very interesting life, the horse industry, the main part of it, but so much more tucked in behind. 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
0: This is Chewing the Fat, 94.7 The Pulse. Rob Cameron is my name. We'll be here till midday. Dave Steele's entered the building. He'll be punching out some tunes very shortly leading up to the GDFNL match of the day. It is out at St Albans Park. Winchelsea versus Werribee Central's in the footy, and Winchelsea versus Inverleigh in the A-grade netball. And Simon Royal, my guest, has got two daughters playing in that particular game, so more than a passive a bit of interest, and that'll those scores will be coming through to you across the radio through the afternoon. Simon, we touched on the racehorse industry. Time for change. Now, I do remember when I heard that you'd gone from training racehorses to driving buses, I thought, now that's a bit of a career jump. But you mentioned earlier about yourself, and what you do is very naturally engage with people, as your father did. So I suppose when you think about it, it's a great place to meet people on a bus, isn't it?
1: Well, very much so. I mean, but working for someone is such a different, as you have a responsibility working for someone, whereas when you work for yourself, you have less of a responsibility to the point of commitments and that sort of thing. You just suit yourself more, but financially it can become very difficult and demanding, and you want to do the right thing all the time and like pay the right wages and all that sort of thing. And just, it was just a breath of fresh air, if you like, to to work in an industry where, A, you got paid for it, and plus two, yeah, you meet people and your day's what you make it. You know, it's... If someone gets on with a Collingwood jumper or a Brisbane Lions jumper on the bus, go Lions. You know, if someone gets on with a Collingwood jumper, go Collingwood. You know, it's just... It's what you make it your day, you know.
0: Yeah, that's very good. And you've you still do a little bit of it. We'll get on to the other interest that you have in life at the moment. But do you just do enough to keep yourself active on a school bus?
1: Yeah, that's right. I mean, look, it's a run out to Inverleigh. It's the country run. It's the 3 hours in the morning and then again 3 hours in the afternoon. So it gives me a lot of time in the middle of the day to do things that I need to. And... they're great kids, you know, they're good kids. It took a few years to sort of just get them playing my game a little bit. But no, it's something I do now that's, yeah.
0: Well, I certainly remember the trip on the school bus from Wordy Bullock into Geelong to go to school when I was 11 years old, and it was the bus driver who played a significant part in making that period of time, because it was a fair bit of time back in those days, and I'll... school bus, you're on the bus for a time, and a good, jovial, happy, trustworthy bus driver is a really important part of a kid's life. So I can see why you get a bit of fun out of that.
1: I do, and they're good, you know, and they range from pretty much just primary school kids to the older kids, which sit at the back and really ignore everything. But
0: and misbehave. And,
1: well, yes
0: hope
1: and
0: they
1: no.
0: don't misbehave as much as we
1: yes
0: do.
1: Yes and no. Well, that's right, but... No, look, like I said, whether I'm old and grumpy, I don't know, but they're all pretty quiet and they all play the game, and if there's anyone new that comes on the bus, I get them to, well, they just tend to peer pressure, and the bus has been good. So.
0: Now, you mentioned earlier that you had the family farm at Buckley, which you have now still got a portion of, and farming is now something you've found another part of and joy in life.
1: Well, it is, and... We've got 100 acres at Buckley, and it was being leased at the time. Mum, hence, owned the 100 acres, because Dad, prior to that, had it, obviously. Or, you know, it was Mum's. And we were leasing it to a farmer, just to whatever put his sheep on it or just utilise the place, help pay the rates and the insurance and all that sort of stuff. And it's just land. But about 4 years ago, I thought, why don't I do it? Why don't I lease it? You know, just give me an interest rather than you know, going to the bus every day and that type of thing. And so I leased the land, and the first year didn't make much, but didn't lose a lot. And the second year I didn't make anything. Third year I might have made a little bit. It was just, but the fact I can go out there and I can cut a bit of hay and I can just get away, and it's just. It's something I really enjoy. This year, the 100 acres is in canola. And obviously, at the moment, it looks beautiful.
0: Beautiful yellow flowers. Do you get many photographers out there hanging over?
1: Well, no. We're pretty hidden out there, which is good. But anyway, that's this year. Now, there's still a long way to go. They do say El Nino. It's going to be dry. It's going to be a drought and all that sort of thing. But really, my limited knowledge, the season couldn't have been better to get to this point. So, fingers crossed. It might just be something that we can work through, you know.
0: Yeah.
1: And, yeah, like I said, there's a lot of expense, a lot of unseen expense. And, I mean, I drive around and you see a lot of canola crops and that. But whether it be my canola or their canola, it's very expensive to put in. And you can just imagine the cost to get all that. I mean, I know it's good if you can recoup that and obviously a bit more, but, you know, you're dependent on the weather and there's a lot of factors involved, as you're probably well aware. But
0: I suppose when you're doing farming without the pressure of needing it to be financially viable necessarily, but, you know, without losing a lot, but it's just a great place to go and relax, I suppose, and now at your stage of life, that's pretty good.
1: You're spot on. It's nice to just go out there. Not that I can do much, but, you know, just to I've got a couple of little tractors and, you know, move a bit of hay around that I got out there, and just to get out there, it's just nice to be away from everyone. And I do enjoy it. I'm pretty sure it's good for my mental health. It's a big factor with a lot of people. It's something, even though it costs a lot of money, it really is something I do enjoy, you know, and I'm learning.
0: You mentioned earlier, I don't know whether it was off air or on, about the sadness for you regarding your father is missing out on grandchildren. You've got some, and hopefully a lot more to come. How are you enjoying that role, man?
1: It's a different chapter of life, and it's a different part of life, and they're beautiful girls. You know, they're great. I've got two girls, Evie and Layla. And, it's different to having children. I mean, because the children you've got have got children. It's one of the most wonderful things.
0: What's the future hold? Are you fitting well? So I suppose keep working while you can, or have you got a bit of a timeline of what you might do next?
1: Well, probably not as far as doing something else. I'll probably just further what I'm doing. I would love to, in the last phase of my life, I would love to be living out in the country. And so that's a bit of a goal. And whether it will ever eventuate, I don't know. But anyway, that's the aim.
0: Yeah, good stuff. It's very important to have something to look forward to. Because I know, you mentioned your father early departure, and I suppose, I want to take this opportunity to talk about that, because this week it was a very sad time in my life where I lost a very close friend to an illness that was a family illness, and it was one that he may or may not have monitored well enough. And the brain tumour you mentioned your father had is a family thing, and I suppose that's that sits, and you just wonder sometimes, and I do the same when you get to our age, what's left, how much, and what are we going to do with it, and that's the sort of thing. How do we fill the time in? How am I get the best out of myself? What do I really want to achieve in what's left of my life? But you strike me as a person that'll keep asking and challenging yourself on those questions.
1: Yeah, look, as far as just doing everything right, as far as getting yourself serviced, you know what I mean? Like, get checked out, get your prostate checked out, get your... Dad reckoned when he had it, he went through hereditariness as far as he couldn't see an hereditary element to this, what he had. Which I find that a bit difficult to believe, because his brother died of the same thing, and I got a feeling his father, my grandfather, had similar problems. But look, I get personally, and my brother and sister do also, we get screened every 6 years or so with a CAT scan or something, just to keep an eye on things. Yeah, and we've been lucky enough to be all right.
0: So. And I think the message to everyone else is please keep doing it. It's an important thing to do. I remember David Parkin had the privilege of chatting to him. He was a prostate cancer ambassador. And he said one of the things that he understood as he got older was that the small number of people who know their family medical history and how important it is to know it. You mentioned the fact that you knew about your uncle and your grandfather. If you don't know what your parents or grandparents or cousins or aunties and uncles, if there is a consistency of a health issue in your family, monitor it, get it checked, go and see your physician, because I don't want to keep losing my friends like I have this week. It's not good. We're going to take a little break. When we get back, the prof is not with us. He's also going through issues himself with his own personal well-being, and he's not available this week, hopefully next week, but we'll grab my good friend Neil Butler and we'll have a little bit of a chat to him about what's happening in the world on the other side of this break. But we will chat to you some more, Simon, but thank you so much for coming in. I really appreciate it. I know you've wondered about this radio station for a long time, so it's very nice to actually bring you in here.
1: Well, thank
0: and you. Have a bit of an experience, and I know we might get you back for an extension of the chat some other time.
1: Well, we can do that. I mean, you've probably, like I said, lost many listeners by now.
0: No, I'm a big fan of this show because the concept, because everyone has a story, and I regard your story as interesting because I know what it was like in the racehorse industry. It's been gobbled up by the kings so much that it's really, really tough for a small trainer to operate this day and age. They make it really, really tough for you. But you had lots of good years. You had lots of fun. You've got lots of photographs. I've got a few on the wall myself, which I cherish.
1: And I made some great friends.
0: Yeah.
1: And you know, and they can continue in life, you know, no matter what you're doing. All people are good people, you know, and
0: I reckon you're right.
1: And yeah, do as much as you can. If you teach yourself to weld, teach yourself to just whatever you can learn to do, do it, because, you know, it's no good being the wealthiest bloke in the cemetery, as they say, you know.
0: Very, very good point. Simon, thank you. Hang around till midday. 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

0: Jumpstart Diary album. You're listening to Chewing the Fat, 94.7 The Pulse. The Prof not with us because his health is not good. He's had another little turn. He's checking out the old ticker, having a bit of a rest for another week or two, but good enough to join us here as Neil Coyne, the crazy associate professor. Neil Butler has joined us. Good morning again, old chap.
1: Hello, Rob. What a very fine chat you had with Simon. I'm assuming one of the things that he is going to be learning, because he was talking about how important it is to keep learning, is by doing the Pulse Introduction to Radio Broadcasting program. I would have thought the Royal Hour is only a matter of asking the question, isn't it?
0: The Royal Hour, what a great name for a radio show. Yes, we could get him onto that. I reckon he's had a, like most, he comes in and he's fallen in love with this microphone. I reckon he might go to the Introduction to Radio course, which you can do at 94.7 The Pulse. Just contact the station through the website, 947thepulse.com, and see when the next one's on. It's actually on in October. So if you fancy yourself with a microphone in front of you, like Mr. Butler does, come in, try it out, and become a radio host at The Pulse. The opportunity is there. Now, Neil, another thing that we do Saturday mornings on the Two Blokes Chatting radio show is The Long Run. It is a segment where we do exactly what The Long Run is supposed to do, and that is to vent, let the spleen free of all the tension. But there's another Long Run that fits in nicely with the conversation I was just having with Simon about health and well-being.
1: Yeah, it's put on by the Prostate Cancer Foundation of Australia. We had a chat to Joe last week, was it? And obviously yourself and me and the third bloke, Grant, are doing the Long Run, where we're raising money for prostate cancer research. But more importantly than that, in terms of what Simon was talking about, the importance, and we've been banging on about this for the last 6 years, the importance of going to your doctor and getting a checkup, male, female, old, young, just at least every once a year.
0: Yeah, I think it's very important, more important. We keep getting reminders, and while we keep having the conversation, and I think we are successfully getting a lot of people to say, yeah, you're right, I must do that, and they go and do it. We still get stories of those that don't, and they're sadly no longer with us, and that really irks me. So we got to keep banging on about it. I know it can be a bit painful at times, but really the message has to get out to look after yourself. It's the most prized possession that you own, and you must give it the best care you can.
1: Well, YOLO, Rob, YOLO. That's what the young people do. You only live once.
0: Yeah.
1: And if you stuff the first go up, life is not a dress rehearsal, I think is what Alan Bond said once.
0: That's exactly what he said. Now, you're very good at the administrational side of things. You cover up all my shortcomings. How can people get involved with the Two Blokes Chatting radio show Long Run, make a contribution, and maybe even, like you and I and Grant, cover off some miles this month on the Long Run, either on foot or cycle, to help raise money for prostate cancer research?
1: Or indeed swim.
0: Or indeed swim, yes.
1: You can go to the website, which is thelongrun.org.au, so thelongrun.org.au, and then there's a button that says donate, and you can either just donate, you know, into the great pool, but you can also look for a fundraiser. So you can look for the name Rob Cameron or Grant Bench or Neil Butler, or indeed the team name, the Two Blokes Chatting Radio Show. And if you go in there, you can actually donate to the Prostate Cancer Foundation of Australia, but by acknowledging the fact that you heard about it via our radio show.
0: Very good way to get involved. We really do encourage people to do that. If you want to make a small donation or a large one, we'll take either. I know a lot of charities around these days, a lot of pressure on people for that expendable income that they have for donations, but we think this is a good one. We're prepared to support it with our own money and effort, if you like, but please come on involved. If you're a fan of the show and want to get involved, we'd love to have your support. Now, Neil, footy's in the air. It's springtime. It's just short of the spring racing carnival where Simon Royal and his ilk will get all excited when the horses start running around, but we've got a few games of football to get underway. Out of the way first, had one last night that put a smile on my face. You've got one this afternoon that hopefully will put a smile on yours. How are you feeling?
1: I'm feeling a bit anxious, I've got to say, at this time of the year. Not that my club has to prove too much given what they've done the last 3 years, but I am anxious that Sydney are going to come out and go, here we go. We need to stick together given the other things that have gone on at that club in recent times, allegedly. So yeah, I'm a bit anxious that Sydney might get up and win.
0: The rest of the finals, how have things played out compared to what you thought they might? I wasn't overly surprised with Thursday night's result. Last night went a little better. It went as I thought it would, but maybe a little bit better than that even. But it doesn't really matter what you did last week. As the next week comes up, it's a whole new ball game.
1: Well, there is only now one game where the loser doesn't drop out, and that's this afternoon's game. Any further than, like, after today's game, every game's a knockout. So there's certainly plenty to play for. And yeah, I had picked Hawthorn, indeed. I thought that they might get up over Fremantle, because every time there's the first round, the first proper round, if you like, after wildcard, there's always one major upset. And that was the one I picked as being the major upset. I thought Freo would get done. And now they've got the challenge of Geelong, which I don't know is going to be an easy walk in the park for them either.
0: Now, tomorrow's game, interesting. Adelaide out in straight sets after finish on top last year. Sort of not so much staggered into the finals. I think they were always going to make it, but they haven't gone in with ripping form. And the Bulldogs are going along pretty darn well. They've got to travel to Adelaide, but they haven't had a problem with that. Adelaide got a monkey on their back a bit, haven't they?
1: Yes, they have, as do Fremantle, because Fremantle would be also looking at last year's Adelaide performance and going,

0: The Stand and Oscar Herberg, plus the Bolsters' own DJ Dredd. Kicks off September 19 from 12 noon at the Geelong City Eagles Football Club. FIFA World Cup? Forget about it. 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Arvesi.
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3: Yeah, it's very windy out there as I came into the studio, and watch out for the roads too. They're very, very wet. It says it's showery and windy today with a maximum of 18 degrees. Now tomorrow, possible shower with a maximum of 17 degrees. Monday, we have 16 degrees with a shower or two clearing. On Tuesday, we have 17, partly cloudy. Wednesday, 14 degrees and partly cloudy. And Thursday, 16, also partly cloudy. Also on Friday as well, with a maximum of 18 degrees. Now, around the area, have Werribee, severe weather at 17 degrees. Also 17 at Corio, 17 also at Torquay, 14 down there with wind and more severe weather, 14 degrees. And in Geelong at the moment, it is patchy rain nearby and 16 degrees here on the Pulse.
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1: 8 minutes after 12 here on another Saturday afternoon with Steelworks. I'll be sitting in a chair till 5, and then at 1:15, we have the preliminary final there with Winchell Sea and Werribee Central down there at St Albans Reserve. So that's around about 1:15, we're crossing over the guys. Hopefully Dale, Grubby and Archie will be down there for us. All right. So in the meantime, I've got some songs here for you. I've got one here that I've got to play because my team lost last night. And I know I've got to play this for Grant.

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2: Seeing it. We lost last night. Anyway, good luck for the finals, mate. Anyway, 9 minutes after 12 here on The Pulse.

0: is Al Stewart. And the year of the cats. Well, could be true too.
1: 12:15. Now, I've got a couple of songs here, three of them actually, and they all relate to because tomorrow is Father's Day. And I'm lucky, I'm a great-grandfather, and I went up to Bendigo the other day to visit my little grandkids, two little girls and a little boy. Anyway, that's up at Bendigo. 12:16, though, I thought I'd play this one. Weddings, parties and anything. And the song Father's Day, naturally. Then we got Bob Carlyle and then Wayne Newton. Three songs about Father's Day.

album Difficult Loves. That's Father's Day by Winnie Parties in Anything. This one's from Bob Carlyle and from his album Shades of Grace. It's called Butterfly Kisses. All about his daughter and the way he feels about her now. 12:20 here on the Pulse.

0: Wayne Newton there, that time, and Daddy, Don't You Walk So Fast. Those three songs have great messages there, all because of Father's Day. And all those fathers, hope you have a great day tomorrow, Father's Day. Do a few things. And some have breakfast in bed, whatever, and some have a few other drinks and all that. So have a good Father's Day tomorrow. And it's now like 12:29. Now, there's been a news flash from the Geelong Eddy. I just noticed here two children have been injured after a jumping castle was lifted in the air by high winds during Christmas, during a children's party in Mount Duneed this morning. I noticed I saw a lot of ambulances and all that heading that way. I was coming in to the studio. So it was very, very windy out that way. Yeah, two children have been injured after a jumping castle was lifted into the air by high winds during a children's party at Mount Duneed. It's 12:30.
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0: Torquay Senior Citizens, here's a community announcement from them. 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
1: It's the GDFNL preliminary final this afternoon at the Albans Reserve between Winchelsea and Werribee Centrals, starting at 2 p.m. Join us at 1:15 for the full broadcast with Dale, Grubby and Archie on the microphones.

0: Hey, the Foundations there and Build Me Up Buttercup from their album The Evergreen Songbook. Now, Joy's rung me in and she said, I've got a song about fathers and this one's from Johnny Cash and it's a funny one. It's a great one. I haven't played it for quite a while. It's called My Boy Named Sue. Here's Johnny Cash.
1: Well, my daddy left home when I was 3 and he didn't leave much to Ma and me. Just this old guitar and an empty bottle of booze. Now, I don't blame him because he run and hid, but the meanest thing that he ever did was before he left, he went and named me Sue. Well, he must have thought that it was quite a joke and it got a lot of laughs from lots of folks. Seems I had to fight my whole life through. Some gal would giggle and I'd get red and some guy'd laugh and I'd bust his head. I'll tell you, life ain't easy for a boy named Sue. Well, I grew up quick and I grew up mean. My fists got hard, my wits got keen. Roamed from town to town to hide my shame. But I made me a vow to the moon and stars. I'd search the honky-tonks and bars and kill that man and give me that awful name. Well, it was Gatlinburg in mid-July, and I'd just hit town, and my throat was dry. I thought I'd stop and have myself a brew. At an old saloon on a street of mud, there at a table, dealing stud, sat the dirty, mangy dog that named me Sue. Well, I knew that snake was my own sweet dad from a worn-out picture that my mother'd had, and I knew that scar on his cheek and his evil eye. He was big and bent and gray and old, and I looked at him and my blood ran cold, and I said, my name is Sue. How do you do? How are you gonna die? Yeah, that's what I told him. Well, I hit him hard right between the eyes, and he went down, but to my surprise, come up with a knife and cut off a piece of my ear. But I busted a chair right across his teeth and we crashed through the wall and into the street, kicking and a-gouging in the mud and the blood and the beard. I tell you, I've fought tougher men, but I really can't remember when. He kicked like a mule and he bit like a crocodile. I heard him laugh and then I heard him cuss and he went for his gun and I pulled mine first. He stood there looking at me and I saw him smile and he said, son, this world is rough, and if a man's gonna make it, he's gotta be tough. And I know I wouldn't be there to help you along. So I give you that name, and I said goodbye. I knew you'd have to get tough or die. And it's that name that helped to make you strong. Yeah. He said, now you just fought one hell of a fight, and I know you hate me, and you got the right to kill me now, and I wouldn't blame you if you do. But you ought to thank me before I die for the gravel in your guts and the spit in your eye, because I'm the that named you Sue. Yeah, what could I do? What could I do? I got all choked up and I threw down my gun, called him a paw and he called me a son, and I come away with a different point of view. And I think about him now and then, every time I try and every time I win. And if I ever have a son, I think I'm gonna name him Bill or George, anything but Sue. I'm doing that.
0: Oh, yes. Good one there from Johnny Cash. This one's from Elvis. And it says, Don't Cry, Daddy. 12:43 here in the Pulse. Don't forget, 5 o'clock, we have the For the Love of Elvis with Grant Bench. But I thought I'd play this one.

0: That's a nice one from Elvis Presley there. And Daddy, Don't Cry Daddy, Please. Oh, from his album, Essential Elvis Presley. And somebody's texting here, says, Magic Johnny song. Grew up with Johnny Cash. Very good. Thank you for Magic Johnny, who's been texting us in. Also, thanks very much for Joy for requesting that song. All right, it's now 12:43. We've also got a special song coming up at 1 o'clock, and it's called Dirt in the Blood from a group called Lucky Country. And a big cheerio to Mike, who sings the song anyway. Coming up shortly, about 1 o'clock, here on The Pulse.
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0: Stevie Wonder there with Superstition, and that's from the album The Definite Collection. I hope you enjoyed that song anyway. Look, the next couple of songs have local songs, local groups actually. One here is by a group called Buttered, and they're going to play a song called Heroes. And then the next song I'm going to play is called Dirt in the Blood. And I think that's pronounced right. I've got it here. It's by a group called The Lucky Country. And that's coming up shortly. And a big cheerio to Mick, who's also... and Gail, who's sent that song in for me. And so we'll be playing that very, very shortly. Dirt in the Blood. That's coming up very shortly here on The Pulse. In the meantime, here's Buttered. And it's called... Hello. Here we go. It's called Heroes. A little bit of bluesy for you. 6 minutes to 1 o'clock.
1: Yeah, it does.
0: Quarter past one, we got the football, the GDFL preliminary final. Oh, yeah. Here a Saturday afternoon with your host, David Steele and Steelworks. Don't forget that text number, 0488 77 947, or our studio number, 5225 947. Here's Buttered, Heroes.

0: That's from an album, Tiny Deck. Now, let's play this song for you. The dirt in his. The dirt in his blood. This is Lucky Country. And thanks to Gail and thanks to Mick. Thanks very much. It's coming up to 1 o'clock.
1: He was born in Brunswick.

0: The Dirt's in His Blood. Right on home. There you go. That was a great single there. And thanks very much to Gail, who's suggested that song and put me onto it. And also a big cheer out to Mick, who was, I believe, he must have been the singer. Very nice. And I hope you enjoyed that, mate. That's from Mick. That's, there you go. All right. Okay, you're on the pulse, and it's just on 1 o'clock.
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0: Well, it's 1 minute after one. Let's just check the weather again. Shower and windy with a maximum 18 degrees. Sunday, tomorrow, possible shower, 17 degrees. On Monday, shower or two is clearing, 16. 17 on Tuesday, partly cloudy. Wednesday, cooler one, 14 degrees and partly cloudy. Thursday, 16 degrees and partly cloudy. And also partly cloudy on Friday, the 11th of September, a maximum of 18 degrees. Tonight's going to be 9 degrees overnight. And currently, outside the studios, it's 15 degrees.
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3: It's the GDFNL preliminary final this afternoon at the Albans Reserve between Winchelsea and Werribee Centrals, starting at 2 p.m. Join us at 1:15 for the full broadcast with Dale, Grubby and Archie on the microphones.
0: Yeah, that's a 1:15. Don't forget to tune in there. I'll cross out to them at 1:15. All right, on the pulse. And you're listening to Dale.
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0: 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If you want to know some more information, I've got it here for you this afternoon. That's 0488 77 947 here on The Pulse. And the time now is 5 minutes after one.
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2: Spain versus Argentina? 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
4: Take care out there on the roads. This is Cars. Who's going to drive you home? It's been pretty wet out there, although it's coming up all right. I can see the sun outside. We'll be crossing down to the ground very shortly at St Albans. Around. In the meantime, here's the Cars.

cars and who's going to drive you home. Here's Fleetwood Mac. Don't forget, at 1:30 we'll be crossing out to the ground at St Albans. Till then, I'm here till 1:30 with the great music for you. And from their album Rumours, here's Dreams.

Steve Perry there with Oh Sherry, and that's from his album Street Talk. He jumped in over the top of Fleetwood Mac. Sorry about that. Anyway, never mind. It's 20 minutes after 1 o'clock. We're going to be crossing down to the ground at 1:30, I've been told. So until then, let's play some more of my great music that I've got here, and your request if you want one. Here's Venture Highway and America from their album Homecoming. 20 past one.

0: It's the GDFNL preliminary final this afternoon at the Albans Reserve between Winchelsea and Werribee Centrals, starting at 2 p.m. Join us at 1:15 for the full broadcast with Dale, Grubby and Archie on the microphones.
1: We'll be crossing out there at 1:30 today for the GDFL football. So stand by for that.
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1: Come on, dance with me. This is Orleans. From their album, Let There Be Music. It's 1:24.

0: That's a group called Orleans and Dance With Me. It's from their album Let There Be Music. Well, it's a 127 here on the Pulse. I got one more song to play, then we'll cross out to the ground at St Albans. So I thought I'd play this one. This is Dan England, Dan Seals and John Fort Foley.
1: Hello, yeah, it's been a while, not much. How about you?
0: I'll be back at half time.

0: Surf Coast and Bellarine Peninsula. Welcome to the Match of the Day, broadcast on the Pulse. 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
1: Yes, good afternoon and welcome this afternoon. I said I can't tell you the conditions that we've had in previous weeks are going to be the same here this afternoon. Wind is blowing, flags are definitely on the fly out the far side of the ground. And we're not too sure what will come this afternoon in the next two or three hours. But what we do know is today we'll finish the season for someone. Winchelsea have got an opportunity to get themselves through to a grand final to play as Geelong. Also, Werribee in the same boat here, and the loser then from there will obviously take a back seat and sit back and watch the winner, as I said, progress to play East Geelong next week in the grand final. But it's going to be an interesting day this afternoon. We're hoping that both sides can put up a quality game of football, and we don't doubt that one bit at all. But welcome back to you, Richard Grubby Cations.
2: G'day, Smitty. G'day, viewers. G'day, listeners. And I think I should have stayed home.
1: Should have stayed home?
2: Should have stayed home.
1: Well, that's no good, mate. We'll get you through the date. Don't worry about that. Also welcoming Archie Burley. Welcome again, Arch.
3: Thank you, Smithy. And, yeah, what a day. Or as the sun shines after we were complaining about the weather. So hopefully that stays out. The conditions dry up. It's a good day of football. Obviously, a few big stories to come out. One of them being if Finn Parrish does play. He's currently on the list we were given. He's not named, so not 100%. We didn't see him train out there, but the rumours are going around St Albans Park Reserve that he is going to play. So can't wait to see if he does, and if not, who's going to come in for him. It's going to be interesting to see.
1: Yeah, look, they have made a couple of changes. Obviously, Werribee will go and unchanged, but Ryan Williams, Coverdale, and Luke Henry come out. I'm not so sure Luke Henry, whether he's injured or not, but I thought he did an okay job, but he's a tall defender, so they thought they might have needed him here today. But maybe with the win, they think they can get by without him. But coming into the side at this stage is Callum Ned-Curvis, Tom Rouget, and Jackson Smith, who won the league reserve best and fairest. So not too sure he played too many games during the course of the year, but he's been given an opportunity here this afternoon, obviously still training and making himself available for their senior selection. Said Finn Parrish will be the question mark. We don't know whether he will. We were told last week that he would play the following week, but it'll be interesting to see what happens, Grub.
2: Very interesting. If he does play, I think in the act of pure sportsmanship, I think every single Werribee Central player should go and shake his hand as hard as they can. But apparently he got done by the Essendon surgeon.
1: Yes.
2: Obviously where his brother plays footy, and they said he'd be right for this week. He didn't do the warm-up. He's not in the team sheet. But I think they probably, I don't know if they're playing for sheep stations, but they might be sneaking him out later on. We won't know till they run out.
1: Well, as I said, it's something that, but look, I wouldn't be surprised if someone else would have done it. Where we'd know what's going to happen or not, but as I said, he was not out on the ground doing warm up. You'd have to sort of sit back and have a look around the club rooms and just weigh up those options, I suppose. But again, we saw a game last week where Werribee had two very, very big quarters of football, kicking, I think, 15 or 17 goals to one end of the ground and probably three to the other. But when you looked at the conditions, there was definitely not that much breeze floating around. But they got on a roll, and it was just too hard for the opposition and Belmont Lions to actually stop them. If they can do that again today, we saw them finish that way against Winchelsea last time. We saw them, they kicked 6-9 the last quarter, kicked 6-8 of the day. So they can get on a roll, Grub, and if they can play their very best football, they're well and truly able to win this game of football.
2: Well, they kicked 9 today in the second quarter with the win.
1: Yep.
2: And obviously it's 6 in the last with the win, but
1: 7, yeah, 9-7.
2: Yeah, well, I just thought against the win, they struggled a little bit. Belmont didn't play too bad. They just couldn't put the score on the board. But I think as you progress through to the tougher finals against sides like Winch and then hopefully East, I think what you've got to do is play. You've got to play at least one really good quarter against the wind as well. You'd love to play two. But if you're going to, there's not many quarters in finals where you kick 9. So they can't really rely on doing that. So rather than concentrate on that, they've got to concentrate, and so do Winch. They've got to concentrate on playing really, really well against the wind. I mean, you know, that you say there wasn't any wind last week. Well, I think there were 68 goals kicked one in and none the other, but I don't know what game you were watching. It's on the video, the flags were like this, like it is now.
1: You must have been looking at one from last year, I reckon. They were as limp as Archie on Saturday night, they reckon.
2: Well, you can't say that, can I? Go and watch the video and see the flags. Unbelievable.
1: No, that wasn't. We looked across there and they were hardly. They were sitting beside the post. So it was just one of those games where they got on a roll. They played some really, really good football. But as I said, Belmont Lions couldn't do the same. And as I said, I didn't believe there was any real advantage in conditions. They will be out there this afternoon, that's no doubt.
2: What got me was Tyler Crennan got at one stage and kicked his 65 metres. He couldn't do that in two kicks normally.
3: I think it changed a little bit throughout the day as well as we see it happen so often here.
1: I'll have to ask the players around the ground. They might be able to tell me better. But as I said, from what we've seen previous years, that definitely weren't like this. The flags weren't blowing as well as they were out there this afternoon. So it's going to be interesting football. Williams coming out of the side arch was really, really strong in the first half of Winch and got him up and about. And from all reports,
3: he's going overseas. Yeah, exactly right, Smithy. I've seen on the K-Rock report, supplied by us by Tom King, that he does a good job there, that they're going over, he's going overseas. So maybe that's a pre-planned trip, might be, you know, family, wedding, etc. Of course, it's pre-planned. But it probably just, you'd think, you're trying to pre-plan one of those trips, you're going to try to avoid your preliminary final weekend. But
2: well, I'm not having a go at Winch here, but in recent years where they've finished, but they've only played finals, once or twice since they came in about 2002. So maybe it's a case of, come preliminary final day, we probably won't still be in the competition. We're safe enough to do that. And unfortunately for him, Winch have had a magnificent season and finished on top and it's still going.
3: So you're thinking he didn't think that there's a chance of being in a prelim final. That's why he thought, I may as well book it.
2: I reckon you're right. I reckon that's happened before, Smithy. Who was the bloke? Thompson won the Division 2 flag and went up to Division 1. And they had a player. They got into Division 1 and made the grand final. And this player couldn't play because he was getting married. Was it Christian McFarlane?
1: Oh, may have been.
2: Was it Christian McFarlane? Good player. And he couldn't play because at the start of the year he got up to Division 1. Well, we're not going to make the grand final. And they did.
1: You'd almost hope you could have a 6 o'clock start of the wedding and maybe still sneak into the game, but who knows what would happen during the course of the game. So
2: I'm not sure if it was the year that Mitch and his cronies watered the wicket and then lost the super soffer down at Warrnambool somewhere. I don't know, but...
3: Just on the Winchelsea team as well, Smithy, you have a look at Henry. From all reports, there's no injury, but you talked about how important a tall player would be. So you just wonder what they're thinking would be there in selection. They're looking at the conditions maybe and thinking that they've got to go a bit smaller. Did they try and learn from last week? Think maybe they're a bit tall? What do you think their thought process and Ben Maloney's thought process was?
1: I reckon he's got to be injured. I don't know why he would be not on this side if he was fully fit. I thought he was, as I said, some blokes just play their roles. As I said, we saw a couple of weeks back, Freeze Geelong. They just get set roles on players. So I just think he's an important link in that back six. Taking him out of the side, again, I would think have to be injured. I can't see any reason else why he wouldn't play. But again, I'm not privy to what anything else has been going on there. So unless he's done something during the week to bring him undone, that would be a possibility.
3: Well, let's say Finn Parrish doesn't play, or if still Jackson Smith does get selected, he hasn't played senior football in 4 years, so he's played a full season of reserves this year, but hasn't played. Last time he played seniors was 2022. So
2: really,
3: so it's a big step up.
1: He had a break in between.
3: Four years he hadn't played, and he played a full season of seniors in 2022. So it'd be a risk to bring someone in like that, because obviously you know how big the step up is. Obviously he's he wouldn't have won a Tanzing medal if he wasn't a quality reserves footballer, but there is a big difference between reserves and seniors football, so it'd be a big step up and see how he goes today. It's a big risk on preliminary final week as well.
2: Well, it is a risk. Usually it's a forced risk, but I tell you what, he was a bloody good senior player. It's not as if you're giving a kid a go, and I know the jump is, but he knows the jump because he's been there and done it. So if you're going to do it to a gun player. That's what Jackson Smith is and was.
3: Yeah.
2: So...
3: Good call.
1: The other changes coming in, I said, we Tommy Rouget, he had played a bit of senior football during the course of the year, and then Curvis has obviously been a regular member in their senior side. So they have still provided or have got some depth out there, which is good for them. So I think the big factor for me here this afternoon is they need to get something out of Gould, because last week we saw him, he really struggled to get himself involved in the game. He ended up finishing playing the game in the back line, which is totally I haven't seen him play there for most of the season. Now, whether he's gone back at different stages, sometimes it might be easier to find the ball back there when you're actually getting someone to take you to it. Maybe it should have been done earlier so he could actually find the ball and then get going. But he'll need to have a pretty big influence on the game out there this afternoon, because we know he can take a good mark and there's a good kick for goal. If you've got him and Primer both working in cahoots down there, they're two players that will be hard to stop. Will Linehan Cunningham go back and get one, do you think?
2: Who knows?
1: Again,
2: who knows?
1: Rub, as I said, you look at paper or bits of paper that come through the website there and you see their name picked, and unfortunately you don't. Well, he was named at fullback. Do you think he'll line up there today?
2: Well, Connor?
1: Yeah.
2: No. Bryce might, but Connor won't.
1: Yep.
2: You never know. There was one week there I thought, well, you know damn well that Robinson's going to play back, and he started forward. So
1: he ended up forward last week.
2: He did too. So I don't know. My starting lineup, I would most definitely have, well, Robinson would be in the back line.
1: Yep.
2: And then it's out. I'd probably have Sutton in the back line and Bryce Linehan coming out up forward.
1: Yep.
2: But I did have a message from a bloke. I don't know if you know him. He's been around in GDFL footy for a little while, about 400 years in Neville Whitley.
1: Oh, yep.
2: And he tells me that young Williams wasn't playing, and he booked a trip and then decided to play. Right? So when he actually booked the holiday, he wasn't playing. So unfortunately, that's why he's going to miss today. He's going away, but he'd already booked a trip before he decided to play. So thanks for that, Nev.
1: Oh, that's good. He's got his finger on the pulse there now, hasn't he?
2: Oh, he's going to miss a trick. Don't worry about that.
3: The talk about Gould as well. He only had 4 disposals last week. Obviously got to get more involved as well. Another player I'd like to talk about, Jack Terrell. He does compete well in the ruck, but I think he's got to get more involved, especially in a player like Daly. I'd like to know what you think about that matchup, Grubb.
2: What you need from Terrell is 4 quarters of good stuff. Not a quarter of really good stuff, yep, and then 3 quarters of battling away. He needs to play not his best footy, but he needs to play good hard footy for 4 quarters. Because he just, to me, mate, look, I've only seen him a couple of times, so I might be wrong. It mightn't happen every week. But the games I've seen him, he started off really well and has just dropped away. And I don't know whether that's fitness, experience, I don't know. But I just think he needs to play 4 quarters. He doesn't need to beat Paddy Daly. He needs to break even. That's all he has to do. As we saw Daly last week, for the first time ever, really, picking the ball up off the deck, roving his own ruck, taking marks around. He doesn't normally do that. So, you know, he's now a bit more comfortable. He wasn't comfortable when he first came back. I reckon they brought him back a little bit early for necessity, and that ankle was troubling him, but last week he seemed to have shaken that off and played really well. So it'll be a good contest, but young Terrell has to play the 4 quarters and give everything for 4 quarters. That's his job to know.
1: I reckon in the middle of the ground he was okay, but around the ground, that's where I reckon that's where he needs to improve.
2: He
1: seems to jump and compete well in there, and that was against I can't think it was last week. Oh, the big Evans in there last week, and Hootsmar went in there. When Hootsmar went in there, he probably couldn't jump as high because Hootsmar has got a pretty good jump on him and jumped a little bit earlier. So, but that, again, he did a serviceable job, but he definitely needs to do more around the ground. Caleb Brown, I'm not too sure that he's missed a lot of footy, but he seemed to, struggle a little bit to get into the game. And he's, for me, is one of the blokes that if he's up and about, then that improves Winchelsy tenfold, because he's just a bloke that takes a lot of marks around the ground, just takes that pressure off when you need to. And if he can have an influence today, then it'll be good for the Winchelsy side.
2: And he's a hole plugger. Like, if someone's playing well at centre-half forward, he can go to centre-half back. He can go to centre-half forward and kick goals. He can have a run in the run.
1: Yep.
2: And he's that good a player, Caleb Brown. I don't think you'll see him play 2 ordinary games in a row, so I reckon he'll be up for it today.
3: But you talk about it has to be a team performance, especially on Snowboards and in big finals as well. With Winchelsy last week, they had 4 players have under 5 or less touches. So that just shows you, when you've got four players that aren't getting a lot of the football, aren't getting themselves into the game, then the rest of the players, like Cassie Parrish had a great game last week. Like he, oh, I thought that's one of the better games I've seen him play. But yeah, you're going to really need, especially with Williams out as well.
2: Better halves.
3: Yeah.
2: And it was half the ball idly in the second half.
3: He's still the leading disposal winner on the ground.
2: Yeah, but he had 25 to half time.
3: Yeah.
1: He
2: was quick.
3: You need the bottom players to lift up more instead of always relying on the...
1: He's going
3: to
1: have a bit more of an impact. He's got to have a bit more of an impact today. And you're right. And I would love to see... Now, while Lindy Parrish, for me this year, his time he spent in the midfield has been the difference between him being a good player to being a really good player this year, a really good player. So I think he needs to spend more time in there. Now, obviously, with Williams out and Finn Parrish... yes or no, he does come in or he doesn't come in, then he's the type of bloke that needs to really lift up his work rate in the middle of the ground and probably spend more time in there than he has in recent weeks, because without him in there, as I said, they can run Cassidy Parrish and they can run Caleb Brown through there, but they do need that extra body strength in there with those other blokes gone, I reckon.
2: Yeah, I disagree to a point. If Winchester win the toss and kick with the wind, then Indy Parrish starts in the forward line.
1: Yep.
2: Like he did last week, takes three or four marks and, hopefully for them, kicks three or four goals. And that's what he did last week. Then they moved him in and he didn't sort of, they didn't have that, Primer was beaten pretty well, Gould was beaten pretty well, and they didn't have somebody else to do that. You know, Primer did it all when he, Indy did it all when he was down there, but then they needed him up in the middle. So I would definitely start him with the wind in the forward line and see how you go.
1: Yep. Well, I suppose as I said, the only way to win games is put some scoreboard pressure on, and if you can't do that with that aid of that little bit of breeze that you do have, then it makes it very, very hard. As I said, Liam Robinson, a bit of a bits player, can play forward and back, but again, I agree with Grubb. I think he's got to start back, and he can control things back there. I mentioned off air, I thought two or three of their players that I didn't think had played that well the time we've seen them. Adorno was one bloke. I thought he got himself involved in the game. Who was the other two I mentioned?
2: Darcy
1: Phillips was the other bloke. I thought it was one of the better games I've seen him play. So
3: they both did. They were both up right up there in the touches. You're right, Smithy. Both of them with more than 20 disposals. But you think about how much credit you give that, given it was, how much did Belmont lower their colours once the game was over.
1: Just trying to look out there today. At the moment, there's definitely, and I can see there's no Finn Parrish, and I can't count the numbers because they're on a bunch, but I don't think they'll try and sneak him on late either. But if that's the case, they'd be taking things to the extreme to hide him before
2: what
1: he comes.
2: Where, Indy? Finn?
1: Finn, I'd have to go back through my list here, Grubb, before I could tell you.
3: He wasn't. They've just posted something on their Instagram as well with their final team, and he's not named on there either. Chelsea Football Club.
1: Okay, as I said, I think injury that he had to himself has obviously healed as well as he may have thought, and he's probably saying, well, if I play this week and get another whack, he said, I might be playing the week after. And I think they may have just rolled the dice and said, well, try and get through, and if we don't, then that's going to be curtains for him, as I said, and for the Winchelsea side. But let's hope he can get himself up and about and make the contest of it. Righto, Camilleri, I saw also Grubb, you probably had a chance to sit back and watch him last week on the big screen. Pretty good, the young fella.
2: He was okay early, but he was really, really, really good after half time. I thought that was getting back to him in the first 11 rounds when he was running on top of the ground, and he did play very, very well. But Tyler Crennan, he was just sensational, Tyler
1: Crennan.
2: Isn't he? He hasn't played most of the year. He's come back in. He's kicked four goals. He's had plenty of touches. He had plenty of pace. He's a beautiful kid. I tell you what, he really deserved all the accolades last week. But, yeah, Camilleri was very, very good. Kirker, I see, he's out there. He's been really battling a shoulder injury. I know everyone's saying, why is he going up one arm? Well, he can't lift the other one, but he can't. Although last week he started to lift it a little bit.
3: He did, yeah, I noticed
2: so
3: that.
2: He's still got the shoulder tape, but he's playing under extreme duress. Look. Saliba kicked three goals early a couple of times we've seen him and hasn't done a lot in the second half. So he's another one of those players that's just got to kick his couple of goals a quarter and play well into the second half. He did give a couple of free kicks away, which you've got to try and not do. Yeah, I don't know. Maxi Murdoch was pretty good. Houlihan's been a revelation up forward. He's probably not quite quick enough, especially on St Albans, because he's a natural centreman. But he's very, very strong. And he actually takes the ruck contest down there. And actually, for a bloke who's not very tall, does pretty well, Smithy.
1: Yeah, look, as I said, I think I put him in our votes last week. I just really thought he's, I don't know what you call it, just football knowledge, I suppose, about knowing how to position himself and do some things in their forward line. As we know, Grubby, he's not going to run out of sight in a dark night.
2: No.
1: But he just seems to know what to do, how to do it, and when to do it. So I reckon that's just a good football brain. So if he can, again, have that same sort of influence this afternoon, it does make a difference for him down there because, as I said, McDonald's a bloke that likes to get up the ground a little bit and then start sweeping.
2: And then running.
1: Start sweeping back through the contest.
2: Yeah.
1: So they've got a good blend down there. And as I said, they just need to finish off, or not finish off, but have that more even spread that they had in the first or in two quarters last week, spread it across four just to make sure that they get in that third quarter or advantage going. Well, as I said, I didn't think there was any breeze out there last week, and I'd be interested to find out. But as I said, they were very, very strong. When they got on a roll, it was like some of the stuff that we saw them playing earlier in the season. They just couldn't be stopped, and opposition didn't know how to do that.
2: Yeah, that's right. Well, Easter found a way, and obviously Winch now have obviously watched the videos and that, and they've got to try and find a way as well. Belmont weren't quite... Actually, look, it was a good win from Werribee, I'll give them that, but I thought Belmont were poor. And when I say poor, let's start with the fact that they're missing Benny McPherson.
1: Yep.
2: They're missing Murdoch.
1: Yep.
2: And they're missing, well, Allett, but he would have been in their best side. So there's three gun players that would have been in their best side. So that's pretty hard. They won't keep whinging about Culliver on as much when you tell me, but they're missing three or four really, really good players.
1: Yeah.
2: So they've done a pretty good job, but they weren't at their strongest. Winch are. So, well, not at their strongest, but Winch are playing a lot better footy. So, you know, you're just going to have to play four quarters. I think what they need, they've got plenty of goal kickers, little blokes. They've got McDonald running in and Luan and Saliba and even Kirkert. They need a focal point. They need a full forward that can take the big mark or at least bring it to ground to those forwards. And I think if Sutton and Robinson play down back, then it's going to have to be Bryson and Cunningham down there.
1: Yep.
2: You know, and
1: would you play both of them in the forward line, two Linehan Cunningham?
2: Oh, look, as long as he's fit enough. Conor Linehan Cunningham's a natural. He's an on-baller.
1: Yep.
2: He is, and I know he's a bit tall for an on-baller, but that's what they do these days. And, you know, I'd say, well, even Crennan's not playing on the ball. He's out in the wing. So, well, last week anyway. But when you've got your on-ballers like Stone and Conor Linehan Cunningham, you got to start with them and see how you go because it makes their midfield very strong.
3: Grubby, do you think that Kirker is going to play more likely to be playing a high half forward role, or is he? Do you think because of his shoulder injury, do you think that it's debilitating enough for him to not be that key forward?
2: How would you know? The coach wouldn't even know. Kirker doesn't even know yet. He's one of those blokes that just says, yeah, I think I'll do this. I'll do that.
3: Do you think Brisbane will start him deep forward is my question to you?
2: Oh, I don't know. Won't matter because he'll just do whatever he wants. I don't think he knows the real basics of football. He just does them. He's just got that ornate talent.
3: The X factor.
2: Yeah, he has. But that's the thing that they can be struggling with. Like, if he does all these things and they cut off, very, very hard to beat.
1: Yep.
2: But the week before against East, none of them come off. No. The ball bounced the wrong way. Yes, his shoulder was crooked, and he was poor that day. And that was one thing that East's backline didn't really have to worry about. So you've got to give him something to worry about. And when he's on song, he gives him something to worry about, all right?
3: On the contrary, Smithy, Ben Maloney, during the week in his interview, talked about they didn't defend the ground very well. He reckons the ball was... It was played on East Geelong's terms and it stayed on that boundary road side of the ground. He said, if any chance to win today, they've got to play less predictable football and bring it over to the club room side of the ground more. Do you agree with that?
1: Last week when there was no breeze.
2: The flags nearly blew off the pole in the video.
1: I would have said that's an absolute moral. But today, you've got to be a little bit more careful because... It's the same. My old adage is: if you bring the ball back across the front of goal and it stays within the range of the behind post in that corridor, you're opening yourself up to get hurt. Now, if you can kick it outside that area, you know you've got a little more or maybe a little bit safer. But, gee, I'll tell you what, if you're going to switch the ball, you've got to be 100% sure about it. You've got to have plenty of room around you if you make that tiny mistake, because there's not many sides that can do it and do it well continually, because they'll do it one or two, and you can always guarantee the third and fourth time they try to do it, it'll turn over and it'll go straight back over the heads and it'll be a goal scored. So there's nothing wrong with trying it, but you've got to pick your moment to do it.
2: Winch, you've won the toss and we'll kick with the wind.
3: Big.
1: Well, it'll be interesting now, because as I said, if they load themselves up, they could put Brown forward. If they have Brown forward, they have Primer forward, they have Gould forward, and they have Andy Parrish forward. They are four good key players.
2: Yes.
1: And we'll take some watching.
2: Make sure you get it out of the centre, though. You've got to get it to them.
1: That's the thing.
2: You know?
1: And that's where Williams was doing that early in the game last week.
2: Yeah. Oh, yeah, they'll miss
1: it. Now, the other bloke that could go forward for him if things aren't working for him is Huff can go forward.
2: Yes.
1: He started initially as a forward at some stage, and he was very, very good as a forward. So, and he's a good marking option. So I wouldn't be surprised if they may look at it. I'm not saying they will, but that's another option they have.
4: He's another one. He only had six touches last week. Because, well, I know he's not a high possession player, more of an impact player, but
1: who, Huff?
4: Yeah.
1: He played defence, though, but he's playing on a man. So his job's really to nullify. But when you look at the scoreboard, I don't know whether he nullified that well.
4: I think Jamal as well. Now, I mentioned it last week. He's more of that, you know, your half-back type player.
2: Well, he's solid. You know what you're going to get from him.
4: Yeah.
1: He's more of a lockdown bloke.
2: Yeah, just solid all day. Just before you keep going, boys, the umpires for today's big clash, Normie Douglas. He'll be umpiring his, 410th game, I reckon. He's been around a long time. Riley Trickett, a young Daniel Wilson. So good luck to the boys for the preliminary final.
1: Good on you, Grub. All right, gentlemen.
2: Well, by the way, I've got a new friend on Facebook.
1: Oh, have
2: I? Yeah. Geelong umpires.
1: Right, Arch, I'll give you first crack. Who wins and why?
4: I'm going to go with Winchell's here. I reckon they're going to take their learnings from last week. And I think they're going to bounce back. And I think the Prem is going to have a day out after a quiet week last week. And they're going to play in their first grand final for a long time.
1: What do you reckon, Grub?
2: No, all I know is you're only about 15 goals out last week, Arch, so I hope you get closer this week. But I really don't know. I think if Werribee can play their best football, I think they win. But it's up to Winch to make them not be able to do that. East have learned how to do it. I've watched a few videos, as I said before. It's up to Winch to do that as well.
1: Yep, I think Winchelsea, with the aid of that breeze, they'll need to start well, otherwise they might find themselves in trouble. So it's going to be interesting. Game just about to start here this afternoon. Really.
5: The first quarter, brought to you by Buckley Entertainment Centre.
4: And they waited for us.
1: Players are out there and they're ready to go. Everyone's ready to go. Indy Parrish is lined up in the goal square.
2: Yeah, I thought that would happen.
1: So there you have that.
2: Who's got him?
1: Looks like Adorno, is it? No? Oh, no, it's Maxi Ryan.
2: Max Ryan. So Max, who's Ryan got Primer? Bryce Linehan Cunningham, is it?
1: Yep. Robinson's gone to Gould.
2: Right.
1: The other end. I just can't see right down the bottom. Houston's gone to Saliba.
4: Jamal's
1: right on. Here we go. Ball in the air, starting the game. Terrell up over the top, brings the ball to ground. It's going to be a little wet and slippery in the middle of the ground. Picked up, which was how they try to clear the ball. Throws Bister. Ball comes back outside. Cassidy Parrish handballs over the top to Terrell. Wants to go back inside with hands. Brown's tackled. Ball to ground.
2: Had
1: ball taken from his hand. Kick forward there by Linehan Cunningham. Through over the top of the half forward line now. Out the back, the ball runs. Jamal runs onto it. Able to get a long handball out of defence. He's found a teammate further down the ground. Might have been Carver. Gets the ball back. Kicks along the boundary line. Unfortunately, a little bit wide. Ball over the boundary line. And a free kick going by to the Werribee side now from centre wing, far side of the ground. Ball brought back quickly. Huff in front. Brown's also there.
2: Good
1: Huff,
2: mark.
1: Good mark. Tolls up things nicely out there. Little chip back in further down the ground. Wasn't well executed there. Ball gets through the back again. Picked up there by Adorno. Handball inside to Camilleri. Outside, he's got Stone on the left boot quickly. Goes towards McDonald. Missed the first attempt, then slipped over, unfortunately. Goes back into the hands of Cook now. Got the handball away from Winchelsea, and they bring the ball into the middle of the ground. There's a free kick being given. I didn't see what it was for.
2: I think he held on to him after he got rid of it.
1: So the ball there went through as Bista. Handball comes outside, goes towards centre wing, sliding across the ground. Mark is taken out there. Reckon that might be Walsh kicked into the fourth. forward line. Parrish up at the ball. Doesn't take the mark. Handball's given away. Ends up with Robinson. Little bird left boot round the corner. Goes back towards centre wing. McDonald comes up at the ball. Going back also there for Winchelsea. That was James. And he was tackled and brought to ground. Umpire will ask for a ball up in that contest there. So a hectic pace to start here this afternoon. Ball now centre wing. Ball tapped down. Picked up at Vista. Off to Cassidy Parrish. Long kick into their half forward line. Ball at the ground level now. Goes through. Parrish looks like he's going to have a first opportunity. He picks the ball up. Round the body he goes. But can't bring it back far enough. Through four. A minor score. Winchelsea, that solitary behind. Werribee are yet to score. We have gone just on 2 minutes. Buckley's Entertainment, first quarter scoreboard.
4: Massive win for Max Ryan in the back pocket early as well. As the ball comes out, Stevenson is going to go long. Boundary road side of the ground. Couldn't quite find his teammate Carver. Gathers the ball and he's wrapped up. So he'll have a stoppage far side of the ground.
1: Good distance there.
4: Against the wind as well. Never trust these flags.

0: The tackle was on Sam Adams. So he goes down the line now. Terrell and Chesterman. And good mark early by Terrell. He's off now. He runs, handballs to Bulch. He's going to go in. Can he kick the first goal of the prelim? Finally, 10! Richelsea, first blood. 1-1-7 to no goal, Werribee. We have gone 3.5 minutes in this first quarter, brought to you by Bucks Entertainment.
1: I think you've got to learn and learn pretty quickly that if you're on the boundary, like you go down the line, you don't kick it to the biggest bloke on the opposition side and give your opportunity, your opponents, absolutely no chance. And a couple of blokes run down behind them, they were just running behind. You've got to be flat out. And I'll dob one in, Maxi Murdoch, you've got to be running hard. But good play by Winch, but gee, you can't kick into the middle of the ground to the biggest player on the opposition. That's a pretty big mistake early.
2: Once again, ball will be thrown up now. Daly up there. Ball comes out of that contest. There's not much of a turning circle in there. Picked up by Carlton. Carlton goes into their half forward line. Coming out, trapping the ball there. May have been Walsh. Just kept the ball in front, but it's been turned back. Linehan Cunningham goes into their forward line. Houlihan with the ball. He stands up, but able to get a little kick on the ball. Now it's tapped away by Cook. Goes back towards the boundary line. Leading in the race for the ball, Parrish. Been good, got the handball back inside, but it turned the ball over to Carlton. He turns it over back to Huff, and he's also lost possession of the ball. Now he dives on it. It's ball to be won inside, and it's Isbister that comes out of it and kicks back towards centre wing. Gould in front, doesn't take the mark, coming through. Bolsh again, kicks into their half forward line. Parrish comes up at the ball. Perrim has got out the back, just needs to get it to him. Great kick, over the top. Can he pick it up? Ryan, hotly in pursuit. Nice work, Maxie. Ryan
1: well
2: got
1: done,
2: back
1: Max Ryan.
2: And pushed it through for a minor score. 1-2 to Winchelsea. Werribee yet to score. We have gone just on 5 minutes, first quarter.
1: He might be a better player than his dad, Jock, but he's not as good as Boone, his grandfather. Don't worry about that.
0: Started very well, Ryan. He's going to go short in the back pocket. Use that boundary road side of the ground. You have to turn it over, come on this side. Previously, Stone is going to go down the line. It's a beautiful kick on his teammate in between halfback and centre wing. Now the chip kick over the top to find Kalos. He does. Kalos is going to wait for the right option to arise, and he's got one on the outer side. Adorno is going to look inboard in the path of Kirker. Going to get over the back. No, Jamal did really well. Sleeper did better at ground level. Tap on from McDonald. Kirker might run into an open goal. He does. Werribee respond. 1-2-8. 1-goal straight to Werribee. We have gone 5.5 minutes in this first quarter. Brought to you by Bucks Entertainment.
1: Gee, that was back in the first 11 round stuff, wasn't it? They just went from half or full back all the way down. That was as good as they've played all year. They were really on song. Kirker finished it off, but some great work. And I tell you what, that would have to be a contender for the Kempe Engineering Read the Play Play of the Day.
2: Yeah, good transfer of play there. Bruce had no effect because the ball just kept rolling. So that's one they needed to get back. Now the work back in the middle of the ground once again. Again, it's pretty hard in there. Cassidy Parrish, he's tackled, brought to ground.
1: Brought to ground. I think he got his face dumped in the mud.
2: No prior opportunity.
1: Can't they bounce it further out?
2: Well, again, it'll be a smart thing to do, especially come finals. Ball now in the hands there. Linehan Cunningham, right boot goes round. Kalos, I think he might be playing up forward again.
1: Yeah.
2: And the ball now is on the half forward line. Ball is pushed outside the contest in the hands of Prennan. Goes back inside. Camilleri over the top. They've got runners now. And again, Linehan Cunningham chips up over the top. Houlihan takes the mark. And he is looks like he might be in range, but I reckon kicking back into that bit of a breeze from that pocket, that would be a difficult shot.
1: He is a very, very good kick, but he's going to need to be because that's the hard pocket on a day like today to kick him. You're right.
2: So an opportunity here, maybe just bring the score a little bit closer. How accurate he will be, we'll soon find out. Terrell's got himself back on the goal line now, so that's an advantage. He kicks low. He's not going to make the distance. Going to fall short. Ball tapped away there by Parrish. Ball outside. Houston now gives the handball back inside. Missed the target. Picked up again. Houlihan. Terrell's got it. Did nice. Didn't want to kick the ball, but he finally does. Gets it outside the attacking zone. Contest in there. Picked up there by Indy Parrish. Kicks long into their forward line. Linehan Cunningham's there. Ball tackled. Primer brought to ground. The umpire's call for play on. Linehan Cunningham. Handball's up over the top. Goes outside. Picked up. Running player out there was Stevenson. Got a handball further down the field, but it's going to come back the other way. They were able to intercept the ball. Stevenson went back and got it again. Crennan couldn't pick the ball up. Player now tackled. Umpire asked for the ball back in between centre wing half forward for the Winchelsea side.
1: You got your heart in your mouth, and there's only one on one down in the forward line, but there's no one home.
2: Yep, you

0: They want to be that one man loses. Nah. The ball now from that contest is cleared away. Now, I thought he got a kick on the ball there, but umpire said it was not there. And Brad Carlton again, I think, got the ball on the far side. He's going to kick the ball in towards centre wing. And just there it will arrive. Houlihan spoils from behind. Ball at ground level again. Winchelsea able to clear the contest and go back towards their half forward line. Got the hand in there. Went back to the boundary line. Adorno picks it up and puts it back to where the ball came from. Leading the mark out there was nice work from Nankervis. Snuck inside and took the mark. He might have the job on Houlihan. He brings the ball back inside. That kick, I was going to say, wasn't great, but it found Terra right in his hands. Went outside to his Bista. Tries to keep the ball behind himself, but it's been tapped out of the contest now. And now from the back half of the wing, Phillips puts the ball down the ground. Jemel did nicely, had the first two goes at it. Went back and cleared it. Able to get boot the ball out towards Marnicki. Leads in the race for it. Saliba arrives and takes the ball over the boundary line. We're going to have a throw-in on centre wing or just forward of. And at the 9-minute mark of this first quarter, Winchelsea 1-2-8, where Central's one straight goal.
1: So umpire's ball in hand now. True centre wing. It was professionally done by Saliba. They were appealing for insufficient attempt. Ball back in now. Oh, beautifully done on that occasion by Casty Parrish. And the handball from Terrell. He's had a good start. Then Indy Parrish, chip kick inside. It's not good enough. Beautifully done on that occasion. Handball over the top was from Adorno. And then back in board. Casty Parrish is there. Going to gather the ball. He can. Good slick hands. Oh, no. It wasn't good enough for his teammate. They're going to go back the other way here. Camilleri inside the forward 50, trying to find Kirker on the outer side. He's got Jemel on his hammer if he can gather him. Kirker does well to keep the ball in. Still with Kirker as he fumbles it over the boundary line. So we'll have a ball in 45 metres out from the Werribee goal. Good contested football so far. Tough conditions. The ball made a bit slippery as the ball's back in now. Brown in the ruck for the time being for Winchelsea. Trying to get it out on that occasion was Parrish. Couldn't quite. Camilleri from the boundary. Snaps it around the corner. Is it through for a minor score? It might have been punched over the boundary line.
2: Bounds.
1: So a ball in 25 metres out. It looks like Brown will do the rucking while it's inside defensive 50. Terrell has started well, though. As we said, as ball's back in, Houlihan for Werribee couldn't quite get the ball out. McDonald went for the push, didn't quite get it. Over the top was a good hand in on that occasion. Coming through still. Bulch is there, and it's holding the ball.
2: He had the prior.
1: So the player, he looks like he might be hurt as well. For Winchelsea, it looks like
0: Nagel.
1: Harry Nagel is down. He's holding his knee. Look good as he's tackled.
2: Oh, no,
1: looks
2: you don't
1: like
2: want
1: he's
2: that to happen, G.
1: Quite a lot of pain. We have seen. So the ball has ended up in the hands of Conor Linehan Cunningham, but we may have a delay in play here while we hope that Harry Nagel is okay. He might be calling for the stretcher. Going to try and get him to his feet. Just wait for Harry Nagel to come off here. And have you seen that?
0: He's
1: game?
0: Gone straight to the box, so I don't reckon he's going to take any further part.
2: Well, he's not allowed to.
0: No, if he goes off there, that's what I'm saying.
2: He's not allowed to if he goes off there. That's him for the day.
1: Have you seen the game so far, Grubb?
2: Well, I think Werribee's done pretty well against this wind. I think they've probably had more possession as well. As I say, my heart's in my mouth when they get it forward one-on-one. Yeah. But, you know, and
1: do you think, is it Linehan Cunningham on Premier's looked pretty solid on him so far? He looked like he might have given him that free kick away before, but
2: it only takes 2 or 3 minutes, 2 or 3 goals, and all of a sudden, you know.
0: Get on, because
2: wherever you're at a disadvantage, their runner's no good.
1: So he's coming through the bench as well, which means he can come back on now, doesn't it, Grubb?
2: Did he come for the interchange?
0: No, he's coming now.
2: Oh, okay.
0: Yep, they've changed his direction. They've gone off there. I thought the player had already gone on, so I'm not too sure why they're not starting the game. But
2: had he gone off the ground?
1: Oh, so the player hasn't.
0: Well, he wasn't on the stretcher, no, so I don't think he can be. Oh, I don't know. They must be starting because no one else has run on the ground, so he must have already been on there.
1: Linehan Cunningham now goes back from 50, kick their second goal and take the lead here. Werribee goes long's probably not going to make the distance. It's not, but it's going to be parried through for a minor score. It's Werribee's first minor score of the day. 1-2-8 to 1-1-7. We have gone 13 minutes in this first quarter. 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
0: So from fullback now, Houston will transfer play just short to the back pocket. I can't see who the player is out there. He's covered up, but it looks like Huff that's got the ball now. Long out towards centre wing. Good coverage on it. Sutton able to get hand on ball, bring it to ground. Where we have the players around the contest, but now there's a free kick being given.
2: Gee, there was no prior opportunity there.
0: Didn't think so. The ball now crumbs in from the middle of the ground. So where Winchelsey, well, I went looking for Indy Parish. He wasn't even watching, but it's worked out okay. It was a perfectly placed kick. He looks up, picks the ball into their forward line, goes towards Primer. Ball at ground level. They've got to work hard now coming through. And that was a good, strong tackle laid there.
2: Again, no prior, though.
0: No, absolutely not then. That was Rouget that laid that tackle there. So a rough contest, ball tapped down by Gould, picked up out there. It's going to be an hand to Jackson Smith. Now there's a kick back towards the goal, actually went through, but
1: went through as well.
0: Free kick had been given away, and Murdoch will be the recipient.
2: That was 50-50 as well, I think.
0: Aston giving a 50?
2: Yeah, no, 50-50 the free. I reckon he sort of bent over and ducked his head a little.
0: So Murdoch now to the far side of the ground he goes. Goes out looking for Sutton. There's plenty of carry on the ball. He needs to get there. Will he get there? Maybe just. Umpire said no, he didn't. And the free kick will go to Winchelsey.
1: Now they're going to converge, I think.
2: Converse.
0: Yeah. So the ball now is kicked into their half forward line. Mark up, not taken by Adams, comes to ground. They've got numbers at the ground level, though. Smart handball back inside, went to Parrish. Fed the ball out the back door to Gould, it might have been. A long way up the ground. And it's gone over the boundary line for another throw-in. So 15 minutes in the first quarter. It is 1-2-8. Winchelsey 1-2-7. Werribee.
1: They're going to be careful where Winchelsey not kicking it on the head of Primer. They did that a little bit last week. Got to kick it more out in front of him. This ball is back in now. Daly gets the ball out as well. One out on that occasion by Cassidy Parrish. And it's forward. The mark is taken just on 50 by Adams. So Sam Adams looks up. He's got Primer. His man's right on him. And he's going to go to the pocket. It's not a good kick. It's out of bounds on the full.
2: It's a terrible kick.
1: So great defense by Bryce Linehan Cunningham. Not allowing him a good run at the football. And the free kick is going to go to Max Murdoch in the back pocket.
2: Well, I think you give yourself the opportunity to have a good run at the football. And he just didn't do it.
1: So now Murdoch is going to go long in between halfback and centre wing. Ball hits the deck now. Well one out by Cassidy Parrish. He started well. So the ball's parried towards the boundary line. The umpire, well, it must have been kicked out because the umpire said free kick to Winchelsey. So in the hands of Cook. Did you see that, Grubby? Was it on the full?
2: Yeah, they did kick it out. I thought he kicked out. I think they thought it was already over, but obviously it wasn't.
1: So Cook has the ball.
2: It looked to me like the ball went over on the full, so it's not even the lasso. It's an out in the full, maybe.
1: So Primer trying to lead Gould's down there as well in the path. Gould, yes! I don't know if the kick was intended there. Gould made it look very good. He led right out. His man lost him. And now he's going to have an opportunity after a quiet week last week to start this the preliminary final. Off with a goal. Give them a 7-point lead midway through this first quarter. Jordan Gould on an easy kick with this breeze. 30 metres out. Comes in now. Doesn't look like it's going to make the distance to the top of the goal square. And Daly made sure it was just a minor score. So 1-3-9 now. 2-1-1-7. We've gone 17 minutes in this first quarter. Brought to you by Buckley's Entertainment. It's going to be Stevenson to kick out of fullback for Werribee. It's going to go down the boundary road side of the ground. Murdoch did really well to rove it, then drop the ball, and then got it back again. Handball into the middle of the ground. Now they've got space. Carlton takes a bounce. He looks up his options, kicks into the path. McDonald went over his head. Gemmell's trying to defend him, and he get over the back. He couldn't quite. It was really well done by Linehan, cutting him over the top. Back to McDonald. McDonald now sees Kirker in the square, and he's taken the mark. Kirker's got two, and Werribee have taken the lead. 1-3-9. 2-1-13. We have gone 18 minutes in this first quarter. Brought to you by Buckley's Entertainment.
2: And that's when they're at their dangerous, most dangerous, aren't they? When they get the ball and run. And again, shades of early in the season. And, you know, Brad Carlton, he's usually a beautiful kick, Brad Carlton. He made a little bit tough for McDonald, but really good player. And of course, Kirker's sitting down. I think he's sitting down now, as you might have suggested, because, you know, he might not be 100%, but he's kicked two out of two. And again, really good football from Werribee Central against the Breeze.
0: Yes, if they wanted to start the game, that's what they needed to do. And they've done that pretty well so far. When they transition play, it's been clean. Ball from Terrell comes down, picked up out there. Bring that Smith out of the middle of the ground, goes out wide. Mark not taken out there. So again, at ground level, they work hard. That's James, got the handball out the back door, went towards his teammate in Parrish. He short chips into the board, centre-half forward. Ball, a bit too much carry on it there, so it's picked up and won out of the contest. Adorno got the handball away. Actually, it wasn't Adorno at the time. Gilbert was, you're right there, Grubb. And now he lays a tackle, and it's been some good, strong work there.
2: Well, you
0: ball just
2: be
0: outside forward 50. He's got long sleeves.
2: In front of us. They just walk in front of us to the bench.
0: So again, ball thrown up.
2: Throw the ball Terrell. Up!
0: Got the ball down, goes to Parrish. He's tackled, brought to ground.
2: Just watch this. What do you think, Smith? Is this a new trend? Or is this quite just not... See, look at that.
0: That's a little bit better than the last one, but this time Daly on the ground at hands and knees, get ball, comes out of the contest, picking up the ball or trying to pick the ball up. Wins it, Linehan Cunningham over the top. Carlton had it. Now it's in the hands of his teammate there in Kilby once again. And again, tackled. Just need that clearance from outside there. And a little bit more depth on it. Again, that's pretty shallow. You're right, Grubb.
2: Come on.
0: So the ball's thrown up. Maybe he's just worrying about the wind and not throwing up as high.
2: Well, a couple of weeks ago we saw that in one of the other games.
0: So again, a little throw up out there. Ball comes down for that contest and another tackle. It's Heiss is the umpire. And it's Bister that's going to win the free kick. So... Oh, dear. That was probably a close call, too. The mark's been taken out there. Robinson got the handball outside. Stevenson now on the run, as he did last week. He's got players outside if he wants to use them. We'll do so now. Crennan in some space. Just defensive side of centre wing. Goes long over centre wing now towards Saliba. Fended off okay. Couldn't take the mark. Sutton arrives. He's worked hard there, but picked up again. Carlton gets a long handball outside. They work the ball into their half forward line. That looks like a well way to kick. McDonald just couldn't get there. Again, handball down to Kirker. Right boot. Round there goes, and he has got three. When you're on fire, you are on fire. He has got that at the moment. He's got his third. Where are we, their third? They're 3-1. They lead Winchelsea 1-3. Buckers Entertainment Centre. We not have yet. Gone not almost yet. 20 minutes.
2: I tell you what, what do you say about Kirker? You know, I mean, he hasn't done anything exceptional. He's just been on the end of some really, really good football.
3: Right spot. That was a pretty good finish.
2: Oh, that's an easy one for him. There's plenty of goals of the day coming up, Arch. Don't get too anxious. But, yeah, well, it probably would be a contender, just in case we don't get any more good ones, for the Connectel goal of the day.
1: Works. We are back in the middle now. Daly got the tap down. He's won the second half of this first quarter. Now that might be kicking in danger. It is. I see that pay too often.
2: Well, I'm not sure if there was hands near it from him, but I can't see too often.
1: So Stone goes down now to the path of Sutton, trying to find him. Good fist from behind now. Sutton tries to go back and get it. Also down there, the umpire's picked out another free kick. It's going to go the way of Winchelsea this time. Okay, Winchelsea have got it. The halfback flank, Hewson was involved as well in the path of Prima. First time we've seen him today, getting further up the ground. Get his hands on the football. He's got no one back at home is the problem. Down there, just have a teammate. He's going to go down now. Coming across, he does really well. Terrell, handball now to the path of Indy Parrish. He comes through, couldn't quite impact the contest. Handball to Murdoch. Now they've done this well, Werribee. And then back to Linehan Cunningham, and then they've played that really well up into the wing and then pushed, as it should be a free kick anyway, to Sutton. So he's got a centre wing. Handballs to Camilleri. Camilleri looks up. He's got a teammate in Saliba. Saliba up and under, kicking to the path of Kirker. He's not going to be able to impact that contest. Ends up with Stone. Stone now handball into space. McDonald's running onto it. It's a one-on-one. McDonald snap around the corner. I don't think it's going to come back far enough. It bounces. Kirker's on the end of it. He's got three. And then he was held. Umpire said play on. He's given a hold in the ball, so probably a fair call. It's going, looks like it might be Houston in the back pocket. Now, oh, that's a dangerous kick, though, because McDonald's got it 50 metres out. He's snapped around in the left boot. It's going to hit the deck. Saliba's there. That's always dangerous. Umpire's kept his whistle in his pocket. Marnicki has it now. He's going to go straight up the guts, but Linehan Cunningham's there. He was pushed. Oh, it has to be a free kick. Umpire said play on. On the outer side now, paddy football at the moment, coming through Stone it was. He tried to get the ball out. Umpire still saying play on. Brown now, can he break up the contest? He tries to get a parish, he couldn't quite. Now they've played a free kick, and it's going to go the way of Winchelsea. So Caleb Brown has it. He's got Smith out all on his own, and the kick gets to him. Jackson Smith drops the mark, but does really well. Nice composure in his first game of senior football for 4 years. He kicks it back to Primer. Linehan Cunningham's right on him, couldn't quite gather the ball. He does really well in the end, Linehan Cunningham, because Daly came in. Now, can he get the ball out? He can't, but we'll have a stoppage just in front of us in the broadcast position. Up again now, Daly and Terrell. Good contest that one. Camilleri had the ball, it was tackled by Smith. There was a whistle, and the umpire says play on. Now the ball kicked in the path of Primer. It's inside forward 50 for Winchelsea now. They do really well to Werribee to defend, and Ryan is happy to see the ball over the boundary line. So 1-3-9, 3-1-19. We've gone 24 minutes in this first quarter, brought to you by Buckley's Entertainment.
0: So ball now to be thrown back in. Gould going down. He's doing the ruck work as he's spending some time there. Daly does nicely, brings the ball down. Diving on top of the ball was Smith. Again, over the top. Werribee play a tackle, and umpire will ask for the ball back in this time inside their forward 50. So again, Daly still doing the ruck work down there. Gould gets the ball out wide. Handball goes back out to Smith once again. Steps around one, got the handball out the back, so they continue now to chip the ball to dangerous areas. That was a nice kick, and that was from Sampi, and the mark has been taken inside by Bolsch. He's got a chance to kick his second goal of the afternoon. So the 5 goals of the day could be shared between 2 players at this stage if he kicks straight. And with the breeze behind him, I don't think this is going to be a problem here, so we'll just worry about the accuracy. As he steps in now from about 40 metres out, kicks that goal. He's hung it across to the left.
2: Gee, he needed that.
0: Too far. Absolutely did. 1-4 now at Winchelsea. 3-1 to Werribee. Buckley's Entertainment Centre scoreboard. We've gone to 25.5.
1: So ball in hand to Stevenson now. He's going to run his full measure and then kick out to the boundary road side of the ground. Big fist coming from behind, trying to gather the ball with Cassidy Parrish. He couldn't quite. Caleb Brown came through with a beautiful tackle laid by Linehan Cunningham. It works out for Winchelsea, though, in the path of Primer. Not a great kick. Then still involved is Winchelsea. He's still trying to gather the ball. Primer now grabs it out of the pack, snaps back and kicks his first. Winchelsea needed it, and so did Cam Primer. 2-3-15, 3-2-20 now. We've gone 26 minutes in this first quarter, brought to you by Bucks Entertainment.
2: And that's just one of those ones that you can't stop. The ball bounces. It can either bounce to Linehan Cunningham or it can bounce to Primer. And it bounced to Primer. And there's nothing he could have done to stop it. But he's an opportunist, Primer, and he doesn't miss him when he gets the chance. And they really, really needed that one with the wind. Really needed it.
1: What do you reckon the breeze is, Scrub? How many goals?
2: 11.
0: Yeah, you'd have to go out there and feel it, but it's definitely worth 4 or 5.
2: You'd want to kick 5.
0: Yeah,
2: To think, well, that's a satisfactory quarter.
0: So back in the middle once again, Ruckman having trouble finding their feet in there. Smith did nicely again from the middle of the mud patch, kicks into their half forward line, and a mark coming out. Gould has taken the mark, wants to go on with it now. Quick kick going forward, put Parrish under a little bit of pressure. Ball gets out the back, Edders won't make the board, and it's going to go over the boundary line and thrown back in. I've got 2-4 to 3-1. If I put one of the score on the wrong side. So ball now in the pocket, just about 10 metres around from behind post. Thrown back in now. Daly there does the ruck work, sends it back towards the boundary line. And I reckon he'll be happy enough that it gets over there. Adorno was chasing it down but couldn't get there. 27.5 minutes into this first quarter.
2: I don't know if he was chasing it down, Smithy. I don't think he really wanted to get it.
0: No.
2: It'd be nice and safe where it went.
0: There's some safer options there sometimes. So the ball now thrown back in. Ruck contest again. Ball out the just going to be picked up, cleared away by Ryan. Ryan long outside, goes outside 50. Just no one needs to get a hand on it. Mark wasn't taken out there, but there's a free kick for a hole. Says the umpire. Didn't quite see it there, but it's Walsh. It looks like it's on the far side of the ground. He wants to deliver the ball, and that's a better spot for the ball to come to. Primer's up, doesn't even get hand on the ball.
2: Might have got a free.
0: Yeah, ball from the back. Walsh had a little opportunity there, went back and collected again, tried to get the handball away, picked up Camilleri. He's tackled, and the umpire will ask for it back very quickly.
2: I think he missed the first hold on the ball too.
0: So again, another ruck contest there. Ball from that is... trying to be cleared with a kick. Now, players got their hands out, but umpire's not having anything to do with that. He will ask for it back once again. Still that same position, about 40 out from goal. Daly again tries to go back towards the boundary line, working through the contest. This time not going to come out. Carlton got the handball outside to Camilleri, who kicks back towards centre wing. Ball nicely taken out there, Huff. So maybe one last chance in this quarter. So Huff is going to put the ball back into their forward line. Was going looking for Primer, I thought, but he didn't get to the ball. Ready it nicely with Robinson of Werribee, and we'll settle things down. You would think just to run some time out here. Long kick going back outside 50, back towards centre wing. Ground level ball picked up. Going, was a good strong tackle out there. Sutton had the ball, handballs over the top to Houlihan on the right boot. He goes long towards Kirker, generally in front. Guarding him pretty well out there. Marnicki arrives to support. Chesterman also there. He ends up on top of the ball. Just needs to keep the ball alive, but Jimmel emerges with it. Now there's a free kick being given. And it's going to go to Chesterman.
2: Too far for me to see.
0: Didn't even see what he indicated there. Handball back inside to Crennan. Left boot goes long into their forward pocket. Kirker hand up one. Has another look. Opportunity. Did he dribble it across the face of goal?
2: He's missed it.
0: He does, and through four.
2: God, he's not good.
0: Score.
1: It's the easiest opportunity today.
0: Now, I've got Werribee at 3-2 and 2-4, so I might have misput one on the wrong side there, but we'll find that at quarter time.
1: So the ball back in now. It's gone short to the pocket. We did have that delay on in play to get Nagel off the ground, so it might be a bit of a long quarter. It was about a 3-minute delay. The ball's back down the ground now. Daly couldn't quite gather the ball. Handball over the top to Stevenson, though, did really well. Marnicki was there trying to play for the free kick. Umpire didn't fall for it. Now he has. A bit of push and shove in the middle. Free kick is going to Marnicki. It will be. So he has a look. He's got Bolch further afield. As the siren goes, four quarter time. Sorry, that quarter went for 30 minutes. Thanks to Buckley's. 2-4-16, 3-2-20. And goal scorer, Smithy?
0: Yep, to this stage of the game for Winchester, Cam Primer and Rory Bolch with their goal kickers. And Kirker has their three for the Werribee side. Take a short break, come back. Second quarter action not too far away. 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
0: Yes, and at quarter time here this afternoon, it's Winchelsea 2-4. They trail Werribee on 3-2. We believe that the Winchelsea side were kicking with the aid of a breeze in the first quarter, but we're able to run the ball pretty nicely up the ground on the far side. So if Winchelsea can do something similar, they may be able to keep themselves within the game. But if Werribee have a quarter like they did last week at halftime, the game could be well and truly dusted for the Blues. So, Arch, your thoughts on that first quarter?
1: Well, I think exactly what Ben Maloney didn't want to happen. He said during the week they didn't defend the ground well. When they had it locked in their forward 50, you think, especially with the win, it's going to be hard. But how easy did Werribee transition it from defensive 50 to offensive to attacking 50? I mean, he saw it three times and go end-to-end and kick a goal. So, Kirker getting on the end of three of them. So, yeah, I think that'd be a massive concern at the moment for Ben, because they've got the win. So it should be harder for them. So if they do it this quarter, Werribee could kick five or six goals. So I think, just setting up better behind the ball, maybe having their ruckman, which I think they did at times, have sit at the 50 arc. So not too sure what Ben's going to do this quarter, but I think Winchelsea just got to try and lock the ball better inside the forward 50. And but they're getting enough entries. They probably had similar entries that quarter as well, and probably similar shots on goal. But yeah, with that wind obviously going Werribee's way this quarter, you'd expect them to probably outscore them.
0: Yeah, as I said, I think it's probably more a mindset. As I said, you've got to be able to defend the ground. Yes, that's true. But you've also shown that if you're prepared to take them on a little bit, and you said about the transition from Werribee in that first quarter. We've seen them play good football. They can transition the ball, no problem at all. But they're just going to need that positive run from behind. And as I said, if they can break things up, they can get themselves going. You know, some good players during that first quarter. I thought Jimmel had done an okay job there, but he's when you look at how he's lined up on, he's kicked three goals.
1: Yeah, so that's the creation. Yeah, exactly.
0: You know, he hasn't done a bad job, but then his opposition mate's done three, so he reckons he's done. I thought Corey Parrish played pretty well. Caleb Brown got himself involved in the game this afternoon. James has been good through the half centre of the ground. But they need a few more runners from behind. Adams has had a couple of opportunities. A good tall lad, and is a good kicker of the football. And just where they're positioning their kicks going into their forward line wasn't great.
1: I thought Terrell started well. I thought he's probably had four marks.
0: He's done extremely well there. He's been able to match it in the middle of the ground, and as I said, that's what he needed to do. And even around the ground, his groundwork today is far better.
1: So he's been able to be right
0: for the Winchelsea Blues and get them up and running. But as I said, they need to play their best quarter of football here, the Blues, because as I said, if they let Werribee run like we saw last week at halftime, we could be looking at a game that's done and dusted. But they've got an opportunity. As I said, game's not won and played in the first one and played in the first quarter, but you've got three quarters there to get yourself back. But they'll need to do some strong work in this second quarter. Caleb Brown remains in the middle of the ground. Parrish is also in there. Terrell's in there against Daly. Big fellas get themselves out of the mud in the middle. From comes towards centre wing. If Vista couldn't pick the ball up, Amble ends up in the hands of Linehan Cunningham. He kicks round the body and goes long into their half forward line. Mark not taken out there. McDonald was there, but it's going to be picked up by Cook. Tried to force his way through.
2: No prior.
0: No. Tackle there by Camilleri, and the umpire will ask for the ball to come back to him. Good side of the ground here. Point of the square, club room side of the ground. Ball from, comes out the back, picked up out there. Over the top, Phillips. Ends up with Linehan Cunningham. Right boot goes long into their forward line. Got the distance there. Half got his hand on the ball. Kirker runs it back towards the boundary line. Needs to pick the ball up. Tried to get the handball outside. Did he do it correctly? The umpires allowed him to go on. Jemel had it. He was tackled. Ball continues to head towards the half back line. Stone's working hard over the top of it, and he can't pick it up. Umpire has asked for it to come back.
2: Bryce Linehan Cunningham being moved up forward. So I think it's Kalos on Primer.
0: Okay, well, they've swapped ends then, so that might be just another marking option up forward for them in this quarter. Ball now from that contest goes to Terrell. He couldn't get the clear kick on it, but it's picked up, cleared away out there. I reckon that might have been Rougeau that kicked around the boundary line, but it's gone out of bounds of the full, has it?
1: Sampy, I reckon.
0: Must have been touched, was it? Prior to that, Soundfly's going to ball it in. So there you go. I missed something there.
2: He's gone back 20 metres to do it.
1: He must have run out of bounds.
2: That's all that can happen.
0: So the ball now is thrown back in. Daly taps the ball back towards the boundary line. Picked up there, Carlton. Ball ends up again looking for someone to win possession of it. Sampy dove over the top of it, but he couldn't pick the ball up. Crennan, he had a swing at it. He couldn't make contact with it. Stone is there once again. Ends up in the boundary line. Picked up by Brown. Wants to give the handball inside. Did so. Put his teammate under a bit of pressure there. Ball back over the boundary line. And we'll have another throw-in. So we've gone almost 2 minutes. Second quarter, Elders Insurance scoreboard. It is Winchelsea 2-4. They trail Werribee on 3-2.
2: Do you have the score right, Smithy?
0: Yeah.
2: They change it a quarter time, are they up there?
0: Yep.
1: As he always does. Ball back in now. Daly trying to get it out. It was well won out. But he sold his teammate in a bit of trouble with Walsh. So we'll have a stoppage 40 metres out from the Werribee goal. Again now, Terrell and Daly, good contest so far. Daly wins that one out. The Brown sharks it, then to Parrish, then over the top, trying to find James. Couldn't quite Parrish there as well. Well defended by Werribee once again. Beautiful hands by Parrish. Now that goes through the middle of the ground. Also involved there is Gould. They move the ball well. James has it. They're at centre wing now. Good tackle, but they keep moving the ball forward. As the rain falls a little bit harder at St Albans, Bolch ends up with it. 60 metres out. He kicks deep inside the forward 50. Primer's got to beat his opponent. He couldn't quite punch towards Carver. But it goes over the boundary line. So we'll have a stoppage 40 metres out from the Winchelsea goal.
2: He just sat it so high that it just made the defence easy for the defence to punch it away, didn't he? You've got to bring it in lower than that to Primer.
1: That's what we saw happen in the first quarter as well, how easy it is transition down to the school end of the ground as the ball's back in now. The umpire's picked out a free kick and it's going the way of the Blues. Looks like it was holding the contest.
2: Looks like, or it was?
1: Well, that's what the umpires signalled.
0: Gould got it.
1: And Jordan Gould. He's going to go back now from probably only 35 metres to kick the first of the second quarter and to take the lead back for Winchelsea. Kicks, makes the umpire move across and misses. Just a minor score. 2-5-17 now to 3-3-20, and we've gone 4 minutes in the second quarter. Brought to you by Elders Insurance.
2: Gee, the first goal against the wind in this quarter really needed it.
0: Yeah, would have been invaluable there. Ball now making his way back, unfortunately.
2: Tyler's watched the replay, he's not happy.
0: I just had a quick look on Archer's there as well, and I just didn't know. It was a holding decision, I think he played, but they were both in the ruck contest, so not too sure. But anyway, ball now to be brought back in from the full-back position. Robinson's going to come club room side of the ground. I'm not too sure that's probably the attacking side of the ground. He might get away with it. Now, there's a free kick being given there for a push, and it will go to Linehan Cunningham just defensive side of centre wing, and he chips the ball back into the middle of the ground. Went towards Camilleri, couldn't take the mark. He's pissed up, kicks the ball off the ground. That might work for them. Handball outside from James, goes back, and will end up with his pistol once again, goes long into the forward line. That's going to be a well-weighted kick, but Robinson's able just to get his hand on the ball. Runs towards the pocket, picked up out there by Parrish, tries to shrug the tackle. Ball still kept alive. Gould back inside. The mark has been taken there. So they're getting back Werribee. Yep. And it's Linehan Cunningham once again. So he started solidly. Kicks the ball short. Mark taken out there. Kilby this time. Still inside or just outside their fourth defensive 50. Wants to give them running play of the handball. Will do so now. Callis, Adorno got the handball further down the field. Camilleri didn't pick the ball up. He was taken without it. He'll win a free kick. Umpires allowed play to go on now as Adorno picked the ball up and went into their half forward line. Mark not taken out there. Good work out there. I reckon that was Dan Curvis. Got the handball back towards centre wing. Unfortunately, will go over the boundary line or will be taken over the boundary line, and a throw-in will take place far side.
2: I thought it was a great tackle on Camilleri. Because he's pushing the ball in front of him. To me, he's in possession. Unless they've changed that. But if he's pushing it in front of him, he's in possession.
0: So the ball will be thrown back centre wing, far side. Daly works his way to the front. Parrish tries to work through the contest. Umpire said no prior opportunity to get that ball out there. So he'll ask for it back. And another throw in. Parrish again, handballs over the top, went outside towards Brown. He couldn't pick the ball up. Carlton also had an opportunity to try and pick it up, but he's seen the ball over the boundary line, so we'll have another opportunity for the umpire to have possession of it. So we're not moving it too far from there at the moment. It's a good throw in there from the far side of the ground, though. Daly back towards the boundary again. Camilleri picks the ball up. The handball goes outside to Crennan. Left boot goes into their half forward line. He was pushing his kick and the ball's gone over the boundary line, and a free kick will go to Winchelsea. Flag's probably straight across the ground now, although they change direction again. Again, straight down the ground they go. Back towards centre wing. Mark not taken out there. Stone handballs out in front of himself. Picked up. It's going to work well. Camilleri, just at the last minute coming through. Sampi has got him. Now through the middle they go. Adams handballs over the top. Carver's now got the ball. Free space in front. That's a nice looking handball. Bolsh runs to 45. Could have kept going himself, I reckon. But he's able to go to Primer in space by himself, and he has taken the mark and can go back and shoot for goal.
1: I think he must have got a boot to it, grub, when he was tackled in the middle of the ground. Camilleri.
2: I don't think so. Doesn't matter. We would have been advantage anyway, yeah. So the exact same result.
0: So Primer has got one this afternoon, and this is one that they will desperately want to put on the board. So he comes in now, as I said, a kick of only probably 20 metres, or a bit further, and he strides in now. Kicks that goal. Umpire says that is going to be okay. He has got his second. Winchelsea now regain the lead. They're 3-5. They lead Werribee on 3-2, and we have gone just over 7.5 minutes. Elders Insurance, second quarter.
2: They're all attacked Werribee Central's then, and then when against Camilleri, in the call you said he found some space on his own. Well, he actually didn't. He just had to wait and say, right, take two steps, gone, because there was no pressure on the bloke coming in. And I think that's their trouble against East a couple of weeks back. They must follow these blokes down and put pressure coming into the forelawn. Otherwise, they're too good a side to not miss a target like that.
1: A ball up in the middle now. Terrell against no ruckman because Sutton didn't jump. They've given a throw. Shikasti Parrish isn't too happy about. It's going to end up with Connor Linehan Cunningham. He's going to nearly get run down. Oh, from the outer side. Not quite. Ball ends up inside Werribee's forward 50 now, trying to grab the ball out his stone. He finds some space, snaps back on his left boot. McDonald's going to jump, couldn't quite. Ball hits the deck. They're going to defend well here at Winchelsea. Ball on the outer side ends up with Reuben James. He can gather it. He does now. McDonald's chasing him down. Kicks in the path to Terrell if he can get across. Couldn't quite. Ends up over the top though. Bolch has got some speed. It was Adorno right on him. And then coming back, umpire still says play on. Now coming through, umpire letting them play. No, holding the ball. So the free kick has gone to Terrell. It's been a good game so far. The ball back in now. James has it. Handball's back to Terrell. Usually Ruckman isn't good in general play. Kick down the line. Parrish is there. Goes over his head. Trying to grab the ball. Smith, he does now. He handballs in the path of Parrish. Indy Parrish now kicking inside forward 50. Here comes Primack. Can he take the mark? He couldn't quite. Umpire says play on. No free kick. Ball kick forward now. Got to defend well on that occasion is Phillips. Comes over the top to Murdoch. Murdoch to Camilleri. He's got some space now on the clubroom side of the ground. He's going to kick to centre wing. It's one-on-one of Houlihan and Nankervis. Gets over the top. Kirker's there as well. Can he gather the ball? He tries to tap in the path of Houlihan. He does. And then Houlihan kicks it, although it stayed in. So they have to keep playing because the ball didn't go out of bounds. Walsh did really well on that occasion. He kicked down the line. Camilleri's there. Gets over the top to Cassidy Parrish. Ball at centre wing now, and it's going to get parried over the boundary line. Or did that come off his boot?
2: No. See that last entry into Primer? He had pressure on him and made sure that it gave the defence a chance.
1: So... just in front of us in the broadcast position. True centre wing. Ball in. Terrell and Sutton. Sutton's going to chase after the ball and get the clearance. So that was a good tackle from Indy Parrish. And we'll have another ball in. So conditions get a bit worse here. St Albans Reserve. We are forecasted for more rain as the game goes on. Which team will that favour? The ball's back in now. Brown in the ruck against Sutton. Sutton had the height advantage, won the ball out. Then involved there as well was Kilby, trying to get the ball out. Parrish did really well to get the ball to his teammate on that occasion was Adams. Ball parried forward. Couldn't quite. Oh, Ruben James did really well with the soccer skills there. Far side is Leonard. He couldn't gather the ball. Ruben James, he keeps chasing it. Now he gets around Chessman. Underground handball, trying to find his teammate in Bolch. Bolch lowers his eyes, trying to find his teammate. Couldn't quite. Werribee defence do well on that occasion. Handball over the top. There as well is Zampi. And that might be insufficient attempt. Intent, as the umpire says, no. We might have a... yeah, he has paid it. Or it might have been off his boot. Anyway, he's been called to play on now. So... Smith kicks forward, trying to find Stone, couldn't quite. Parrish is there as well. Over the top is Sutton coming through, couldn't gather the ball. Sloppy football at the moment, a lot of mistakes being made. Now Stone butters up, looks forward, down the line kick, trying to find Houlihan, he's taking it. So he looks inboard, inside the forward 50 here, trying to find McDonald. Marnicky gets back in the hole and takes the mark and stares McDonald down as well. So Marnicky has it, the defensive 50. Coming out loose player down there. He's going to go boundary road side of the ground. And it's not a great kick. He's turned it straight over. And they're appealing to the 50 as well. So they've got the ball now. Linnan Cunningham is down forward. And they go in that direction. It's not a great kick. And it's turned over to Caleb Brown. So he's got it in the defensive 50. They look boundary road side of ground. They cut again. It's a horrendous kick. Linehan Cunningham couldn't quite grab it. Now coming through, Gould did really well. Handballs out wide. Coming through was Kilby. He couldn't gather the ball. That's well done by Crennan. Trying to come through, and then it's going to end up with Abister. It was trying to parry the ball forward. Abister kicks it now. Werribee look well set in defence, and they are.
12: So Kellos now on the half back line takes the mark. Can steady things down now, and he goes back towards centre wing. Kick had to be good, and it was good because the mark has been taken out there by Robinson. Cook was just late to arrive. He keeps around the boundary line. This is what they've been able to do. When they get out, they've been able to keep it's going, but a kick was out in the forward by there. Look, the umpires indicated that. Free kick going to Abista, and he now kicks the ball, kicks it back. Well, that's not a good kick either. Well, that's going to straight back, and it's going to be a lasso. You're right, Grubb. So neither side are kicking the ball well at the present time.
2: In the last 10 minutes, it's been shocking. It's been all right till then.
12: Yeah. So now the ball from Kilby, it is on the far side of the ground. He loads up, he goes longer. That's a better looking kick off the boot. Gets out the back, picked up out there. Cook once again, tackled, brought to ground, had prior opportunity there.
2: Plenty of opportunity, yeah.
12: Tried to sneak away. Bryce Linehan Cunningham got the ball, has got the ball, he plays on. Oh. Again, his kick's not getting what great distance there, so Breeze obviously having an effect on that side of the ground. Comes out the back, Kirker runs towards goal, barrels it around the corner. McDonald couldn't take the mark, got the handball back inside. Picked up, kicked by Leonard, and through for
2: a goal gone begging there.
12: So Benny
2: Leonard. A goal gone begging.
12: Three goals, three now to the Werribee side. 3-5, which you'll see. And 13, almost 14 minutes gone. Elders Insurance, second quarter.
1: As the rain pelts down here at St Albans. So, you wonder if this is why Henry isn't playing as well. Goes down the line now. Comes out. Beautiful hands on that occasion by Bryce Linehan Cunningham. He's going to look inboard. Go inside forward 50. Kirko's down there. So Saliba couldn't quite get it on the second attempt. Comes out. Carve out a fresh area. Still there. Saliba also involved. He's trying to appeal for the free kick. Umpire's got his whistle in his pocket. And we'll have a ball up 10 metres out from the Werribee goal.
2: I just think they've got to go in a bit lower with their forward strategy. You know?
1: Kirk has been dangerous today. He's kicked three, could have a couple more. Ball ends up with Smith. That was composed. Now it ends on the other side with a Bista. He runs out of defensive 50 and then just kicks it to no one because Werribee have four players behind the ball. Now Sutton goes out wide to Stevenson. They've got to be better there. Winch will see when they're exiting defensive 50 as the ball comes out. Carver and Chesterman.
2: There's been a bad head clash in there.
1: There is. McDonald, it looks like, and I can't see them which way. They're going inside forward 50 anyway. Couldn't quite. Was Linehan cutting him. Snap back by Houlihan. Kirko might mark this. He does. Kirko sat under it for an eternity. He read it best. And he's taken the mark. He's going to play on now and run in and kick the goal. He's got four, Kirko. And Werribee taking the lead back. 3-5-23 to 4-3-27. We've gone 16 minutes in the second quarter, brought to Bowers Insurance.
2: He's a dead set live wire, isn't he, Kirk? He looks $1 million, then he misses a couple of easy ones, and then he kicks, takes a mark in the pack. And look, I just think, as I said, if you've got blokes at his height, McDonald's height, Saliba's height, I don't know if it's a good idea to go in that high and kick it too high, but, you know, once at least if they bring it to the deck like they did a couple of times, and then, and as I say, Kirker was able to take a nice mark, and that means he kicked Kirker.
0: Four.
2: He kicked them all.
0: He's got them all.
2: Right.
0: He's got 4-1 of the 4-3, Grub.
2: 4-1 of the 4-3, Kirker.
0: Yep. So McDonald and Maliki just having a conversation in the goal square there. So the ball's back in the middle. Look at this time, Brown doing the ruck work. He actually went back and collected his own ball there, but he was held on to. Free kick going Winchelsea's way. So they've probably need to get one back here again if they can work it into their forward line. Seems to be kicking okay into their forward line. We're coming out. Mark has been taken. That was Bolsh. Little fella's taking a mark on his chest. Now decides to play on. Kicks back towards goal. Kick didn't come off the boot all that well. It's going to be a chance here for James. He picks the ball up. Looks on his left boot. Tries to take on the player coming at him. Got round one. Then swings the ball back across the front of goal. Gould is there.
2: Dropped
0: but
2: it.
0: He couldn't take the mark. And the ball has gone out of bounds beside the behind post.
2: I think he ran into the point post nearly.
0: Might have seen that coming by the looks of things. So he's got his hands in the air. He's seen a chance go begging there. So now looking at the ball from that about 5 metres around from the behind post, actually. Thrown back in. Contest there. Ball comes out. Goes back to the front of the goal square. But again, tackle laid very quickly. Umpire will ask for it back. Another throw in goes to Bowles once again. Off the bound, off the contest. And he has kicked a goal. He's got his second of the afternoon. And they now, Winchelsea regain the lead. They are 4-5. They lead Werribee on 4-3. And we have gone 18 minutes. Elders Insurance, second quarter.
2: You better do the special comments for that one, Archie, because I was overlooking at the
3: quarter.
2: Oh,
3: I was as well.
2: I didn't see what happened.
0: Ruck contest down to Bolsh coming through and just able to angle it through for a goal, Grub.
2: Righto.
1: Bolsh has played well, hasn't he?
2: He has.
1: Only a little bloke. He's been on the end of a couple as well. When they get that transition out,
2: but he's not only just been on the end of a couple. He's the bloke that ran down the ground and gave it to Primer. He's getting it out, and he's got a bit of pace too.
1: So it's a thriller in Manila. Ball up in the middle now. And out, Terrell couldn't quite. Carlton haven't called his name too many times today. Linehan Cunningham got the ball forward. Houlihan gathers it now. Sends Werribee inside forward 50. Where's Kirker? He's going to be down there. He flies.
2: He's gone!
1: He's paid the mark.
2: He has paid the mark.
1: He was in front. Nah, it was McDonald gave it away, I reckon. So Kirkhair is on fire, but he didn't get this one. Ball is kicked now in the back pocket by Houston, and he finds his teammate.
0: The half.
1: It is half. So he's got the ball. He's going to kick to the halfback flank. Brown's there. Well, he was pushed. Umpire's called play on this occasion.
2: Oh,
1: Brown's
2: called
1: back to get it. Couldn't quite. It's parried over the boundary line. So we'll have a ball in just on the defensive 50 arc.
2: You should feel a bit of groove, the Winch boy, because that was in the back. We're a fair way away.
1: So Daly and Terrell now. Contest that's been coming through. Opportunity now. Inside forward 50. Lehan Cunningham dropped it. Still there. It's Houlihan. Couldn't quite take the ball. Quick hands now. Winchelsea kick back over the top. It's going to beat the wall of the Centrals. Handball back to Brown. They're going to keep the ball in here. Oh, Smith. He fell over. Did he have prior opportunity? Umpire says no.
2: No, I don't think he did. You've got to give him some sort of a chance.
1: So ball in between Werribee's half forward line and centre wing. Boundary road side of the ground. Flags are blowing. Ball ends up with Cassie Parrish. He turned the ball over. Opportunity now. Inside forward 50. Saliba's there. Can he gather it? He couldn't quite. He's going to go after it again here. He appeals for the free kick. He's going to get it.
2: I don't know. He threw himself back.
1: He was
2: back. He threw himself back. And normally umpires don't fall for that. Look, he might have been touched, but gee, he's pretty lucky, I reckon.
1: He hasn't had a heap of it today already, Cam Saliba, Kamalo Saliba. But we know it doesn't need much of it to have a high impact. To kick his first goal of the afternoon, take the lead back for Werribee. Makes the goal umpire work, and he's missed it. So 4-5-29 to 4-4-28. We've gone 22 minutes in this second quarter, brought to you by Elders Insurance.
2: For a small forward who doesn't get a lot of the ball, he doesn't need to, he's got to make them count. He's got to kick goals. You just can't kick points all the time from set shots. He's got to kick some goals.
0: Houston. Houston again doing the kicking in from that fullback position. He goes out long. That's going to give the ball a bit of a ride there. Goes back towards the boundary line. Players get hands on it. Goes back there. Kirk has positioned himself nicely. Goes towards his teammate. I reckon that might have been Robinson. Got the handball inside to Carlton. Wasn't Carlton that ended up with it. It was going to be a Winchelsea player that ended up with it. It's going to be a free kick given. I didn't see what it was for. Must have been high, I would think. That would be the only thing. So it looks like Jemel out there is going to kick. And his kick doesn't travel great distances. And Brad Carlton has taken the mark just outside forward 50. So he quickly goes back into their forward line. Houston's there, spoils the ball. Now at ground level, goes out to back and towards Stone. Kicks around the body. Touched off the boot, I think, and over the boundary line. We're going to have another throw-in. So this time 10 metres around from the Werribee Central's goal.
2: Do you think at this stage, Smith, they just had too much footy in their forward line without result?
0: Yeah, it just seems to be difficult for all players to kick the ball. It doesn't matter which way they're going, Grubb. So, ruck contest. Terrell gets the ball out. Parrish gets the handball back inside. Marnicky puts his head over the ball. Kirker's there doing the same thing. Ball through the legs. Winchelsea win the ball out now. They've been all. Well, that was quick hands. It must have been real quick. I didn't even see the handball. Ball goes outside there. Gould positioned himself very nicely. Numbers at the back there. Ryan gets a handball out. Goes outside. I reckon that might have been Adorno. Was he pushing the back? Not too sure. Outside now to Parrish. This is Indy. Little chip up over the top. Goes towards his brother. Gets the handball back inside. And the game now from the half-back line. They run the ball. Kicks long into their forward line. In front, Kellos presents himself nicely. Couldn't take the mark. Primer arrives. Little kick off the ground. Didn't travel too far, but it's Werribee who run the ball back through the middle. Phillips got the ball. Handball's back outside. Carlton again gets the ball this time. Kicks into the half-forward line. Kirker out in front. Just didn't finish the mark off. Went back and collected it now. Left boot goes back towards the centre-half forward position. Mark is going to be taken. No, it's not. Hits the ground. Parrish had the ball taken out of his hand by his teammate. Ends up out towards Phillips. Hits back on his right boot. Went inside to Carlton. Steps around. Kicks back towards Gold. Hasn't got the distance.
2: No.
0: That hit Tillane's foot.
1: I thought it did too.
2: No, it was already through it.
0: Oh, gee, I don't know about that.
1: Looked like he spiked him.
0: I reckon he did too. That will tie things up at 4-5 apiece. Ball cracking quickly, and it's picked up by Stone. His kick smothered off the boot. Again now, the numbers out there, done nicely. Adorno got the hand through contest, went to Linhan Cunningham, back towards goal, across the face.
12: and through for a minor score.
2: They just let themselves down with a kicking for goal here.
12: 4-6 now, Werribee. 4-5 Winchelsea. And we have gone 24 minutes. Elders Insurance second quarter.
1: Maybe the breeze wasn't as an advantage as much as an advantage as we thought it was. As they're going to kick from full back here. Houston's going to go long. Trying to find his teammate out wide. It's going to work out because Indy Parrish is going to have the ball over the top and Bolsh is running. They can get it to him. They couldn't quite. They're going to go more central. Dangerous ball movement here from Winchelsea, but fortune favours the Brave. Back out now to Bolsh. Kick over the top. Trying to find Brown. Big contest. It was a big hit coming through the other way. Was Kalos. Couldn't quite. Where are we going to win the ball back? Carver's there and Camilleri takes the mark at centre wing. He's going to run into the centre of the ground now. Look for options. Kicks it out in front of Saliba. Saliba's got two to beat here. Gets a bad bounce. Cassidy Parrish runs back. He doesn't beat Houlihan. Houlihan kicks the ball forward.

0: fans are talking about where he plays on the bench anyway. Lynch will see a kick down the line. They're going to turn it over. Carlton has the ball now. He's about 70 metres out from goal. He's going to go inboard looking for Kerr. He's taken the mark. Kerr is going to have an opportunity to go back and kick his fifth and Werribee's fifth. His boot has also fallen off, but I think he's a right footer, so it's going to be all right because it's his left boot that's not on. He's not going to worry about putting it back on. Maybe he will now.
1: No, I don't think so.
0: No. Houlihan's passed it to him.
1: Just be careful. You put that boot back on not quick enough and your 25 seconds or 30 seconds runs out.
0: The umpire can call time off.
1: He has.
2: He's kind of, yep.
1: So when's he going to call time back on again?
2: Well, I don't know. He did put his hand back in the air, but yeah.
0: So Kirk Ernie up. He's got four. Werribee have four. To give them a 7-point lead. It looks okay off the boot. He's missed.
2: It was straight. But it was never
0: 4-2
1: it
0: now.
1: Dead straight. It never came back 1 inch.
2: No.
0: So 4-5-29 to 4-7-31. We've gone 27 and a half minutes in the second quarter. Brought to you by Elders Insurance.
2: So Houston will play on again, and he will obviously go to that boundary road side of the ground. Just got to be careful he doesn't kick too wide because the ball does carry out there. Players get their hand on it again. Adams is there, got the handball over the top, went back towards Gould. He has taken over the boundary line, so a throw-in will take place on that far side.
1: And that's even more this year, Smitty, now that they've brought in this stupid lasso rule.
2: Yep.
1: A lot of times it just rolls out of bounds. Now it's a free kick.
2: Yeah, that's the game. So I think we spoke about last year. Really got to go to the point of the square and let it do its work from there. So
1: at least last contest. Year wasn't a free kick.
2: This time the ball's dragged back inside. Long handball out there was from Sampi. Gets it towards centre wing. Werribee are getting some numbers back around the contest here. That's okay. Ends up with Phillips. Got the handball back outside. Murdoch got the handball further away. Cavalieri now, right boot, steps inside, gave the handball back inside. Stevenson long, goes back towards the goal square. That's got a good carry on it. Saliba had the mark, lost it. Oh, my God.
1: Oh, he's
2: he
1: gone.
2: Was sweating on Marnicki, and he dropped the ball. And he's probably going to let him know about it, too, I reckon.
1: Well, I don't think Stevenson will, because he's not that type of kid. McDonald will.
2: And when he kicks the goal, he might have another go at him, I reckon. So he wants to just be careful here that he doesn't take a play-on situation that his siren sounds.
1: Yeah.
2: Well there he is, so he won't be able to do what he was going to do. So now it's going to be a straight approach at goal.
0: Yeah, he can go like there and give him a couple of metres to run around. So he can go towards the boundary.
2: See, I don't reckon this is right. Why should he be allowed to do that?
1: He should have to run straight.
2: That's it. If you're a right footer, you're not going to be able to come back. That's wrong. This is the rule that's wrong. He plays on, kicks round the body, and he's going to finish it on half-time. But he has done that nicely, Josh McDonald. He brings up his first and the fifth ball, wherever. They're 5-7, and they will go in at half-time, leading Winchelsea 4-5. Goal kickers for Winchelsea, 2 each to Primer and Bolsch. And for the Werribee side, Kerr with 4. McDonald, that one on the siren, which will, as I said, give them that little break heading into the half-time break. Going to take a short break, come back. Second half action not too far away. 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
3: Hi, this is Lonnie Lee. 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

0: share. Possible shower on 17 degrees today and tomorrow. Possible 17 degrees tomorrow. So Monday, we are a shower or two clearing and a maximum of 16 degrees. On Tuesday, 17 degrees and partly cloudy. On Wednesday, 14 degrees and partly cloudy. And 16 on Thursday. And 18 on Friday, also partly cloudy. Now, around the area, Werribee with severe weather warning there, 16 degrees. Also, Corio at 16 at the moment. Torquay is 15 degrees. Down there at Lawn, it's raining down that way, 13 degrees. Melbourne is 17 and cloudy. And Geelong is patchy rain nearby and 15 degrees at the moment here on the Pulse.
1: It's half time at our GDFL broadcast match of the day. And half time brings on the great sounds of Dave Steele and his music.
0: And good afternoon. Welcome to half time at the GDFL football. Here's Pilots. 10 minutes after 3 o'clock.

down there from Pilot. And it's half time at the moment. So I thought we'd play some great music for you. We've got Toto this time. I won't hold you back. It's now 3:13 here of a Saturday afternoon with the GDFL football with half time score.

0: The third quarter, brought to you by P&R Foods.
1: Well, welcome back, and it's half one. You can see the Werribee side have got a small break here at 5.737, 4.529 to Winchelsea. Just said the breeze, although it looks to be favouring, well, we thought one end of the ground, doesn't seem to have a great influence at this stage, but Kerr with four for the Werribee side, Primer and Bolts two each for the Winchelsea side. So some work to be done. Grab, they say this is a moving quarter. One side's going to have to make a move.
2: Could you finish your lunch first before you...
3: I will now.
2: I think accuracy is going to be the tail of the tape here. Like, if you kick straight in this win, you'll win the game here, I reckon, because in that quarter, I thought Werribee Central's had most of the play, and they just didn't kick goals. And when you've got that play in your forward line, you have to kick goals, and they just probably didn't kick enough. But yet they kicked pretty well up at the other end of the ground, so like they did last week. So, you know, Winchelsea, Werribee, close. Very close. There's not much between the two sides. Winchelsea are now probably two down for the game, I think.
3: Looks that way.
2: Yeah,
3: two down.
2: So, you know, that might hurt their rotations a little bit against the wind in the last quarter. So, you know, hopefully for them they can kick three or four goals this quarter and get away to a bit of a lead. But I think Werribee Central's looking at them. I don't think there's any injuries to speak of just at this stage. But I suppose you have to give a plug to Kirk. He's kicked the four out of four, is he?
1: Yeah. Four out of five, Grubb, yeah.
2: Four out of five. And McDonald kicked the last one, yeah. So four out of five and probably had the chance to kick a couple more. So,
3: definitely.
2: You know, it's at this stage you can't pick which way it's going to go, I don't think, anyway.
4: Obviously, Grubb, having the wind advantage doesn't automatically mean you're gonna kick goals, because it also, with how scrappy the conditions are, it just shows that, you know, look, you look at either end with the nearly even goals scored, so it just shows that it's not just easy just with the wind going down there.
2: I think it was a different way. I think when Winchelsea had the wind, Werribee Centrals didn't allow them in that often. But when Werribee had the wind, they got in often enough. They're in most of the quarter, but they just couldn't kick enough goals.
3: Yep.
1: Yes, Winchelsea, as I said, I would think they would need to be 3 to 4 goals in front at three-quarter time if they're going to have any chance here this afternoon. As I said, their numbers will be against them, rotations will be against them.
2: Another thing. Sutton started on the bench all three quarters, I reckon.
1: Yep.
2: So I just don't know if he's 100% or not either.
1: Well, I think he's doing most of the work inside when Daly comes off, so I'm not too sure who the other option would be for them. Grubb, does they send Linehan Cunningham in to do some ruck work? Or?
2: Yeah, usually he would go, he wouldn't come off the ground to rest, he'd go down forward and down back.
1: Yep.
2: But he's coming off and starting off, he might not be 100%, because I don't know that they would do that.
1: Winchelsea doesn't look like they've changed anything structurally here. Parrish again going to the goal square.
2: I tell you what, you've got to say, are they the best in the world? Ruthie, if you're listening, you should have seen that spread. You are a darling, and Heath, the spread was the best you've ever seen in your life.
1: Mate, the people will leave there and will be still enough for tea. Ball now thrown up in the middle of the ground, Terrell up over the top. Ball comes out of that ruck contest, goes towards centre wing. Carver off the wing, decides just to put boot to ball. That's not a bad idea, but Robinson stands in the road. Bolsh is there. He was trying to pick the ball up. Daly's now got the ball. He bends over. What does he need to do? Umpire said he needed to get rid of it, and he didn't. Did he have an opportunity? Maybe, because he's a big, tall bloke, could have freed the arms. So it's going to be Gould now, right on the 50-metre line, and he will need to kick it every bit of 55 here. I'm not too sure whether he's got this in him, but we'll soon find out. Breeze just to the right-hand post, I would think. So Gould now, he was practising this end of the ground. He's going to take advantage, runs out, he kicks long. He's got the distance, but not the accuracy, although the ball does stay in. No, it doesn't. It goes over the line and in for a minor score. 4-6 now to Winchelsea. And it is 5-7 to Werribee. They bring the ball back in quickly, go pretty much straight up the ground. Mark not taken out there. Terrell gets the ball outside, goes towards Cassidy Parrish. Got the handball outside. Brown, high tackle, says the umpire once again. So Parrish is outside 50, and again would definitely test his range here. He's also going back a fair way. Thinks he can get the distance here also. He's got a short lead on there from James, but that is ignored. He also runs out. Not too short he's going there with a banana. But it went off the side of the boot, gone towards the pocket. Indy Parish first to arrive. Might have known what his brother was going to do there. Ball goes outside. It's been kept alive. Ibista now picks the ball up. Little chip up over the top. Will be good. Mark wasn't taken
2: free
1: out
2: kick.
1: There.
2: Free
1: no,
2: kick.
1: Not too sure there, Grubb. Allowed to play on out there. Chessman kicks the ball off the ground. Ibista grabs the ball again. Tackle brought to ground. And can't get the ball out.
2: Who was that, Sampy or James?
1: Sampy this time, I think.
2: Gee, yep. He was interfered with.
5: There.
2: He was interfered with in mid-air. That had to be a free kick to Sampy from Winch.
1: So again, ball thrown up. Ruck contest. Brown has it. Shrugs the tackle, goes back on the left boot now, puts the ball back into their forward line. Parrish out in front, takes the mark, and he can go back and look at his first goal this afternoon. Just over the top of the hands of the defence of Werribee, and right spot for him.
2: It was right in the middle of one. They needed Robinson to get back, and he couldn't quite make it back.
1: So Indy Parrish can close things up here again, bring the margin back to a point. They need to start this quarter well. They've had a couple of opportunities. So Indy Parrish now, as I said, only 30 metres out. Kicks that goal. It's low, it's flat, it's ugly. Ball doesn't even get the distance. It's going to be pushed through. Linehan Cunningham sees it through. A minor score there to Winchelsea. Wasting opportunity there. 4-7 now. And they trail Werribee on 5-7. We have gone just on 2 minutes.
4: Reece Stevenson sent it back in. They're well set up here, though. Gets over the top. Carlton gave a good handball out over the top to Crennan. He's going to get more involved in this game. He turns the ball over to Tyler Crennan. Now, Winchelsea are going to send the ball back. Big mark, not taken. Opportunity. They're about 60 metres out from goalie. Winch. Wheels are out, and that might be kicked out of bounds. Oh, no, it's going to be a free kick. It's going to be brought back for Winchelsea. So it's going to Cassidy Parrish. We saw his last attempt at goal. Wasn't a good one. He kicks inboard. Gould, yes, takes the mark. So Jordan Gould, well within range now. They're going to have their third attempt at goal, and this one must go through for Winchelsea. And it'll even things up here at St Albans Reserve. So from no more than 30 metres out, we had Cassidy miss, and we had Indy miss, and Jordan Gould miss. Opportunity to kick the first one of the second half. Doesn't look pretty off the boot, but it's there. We are all even. 5-7 apiece. We have gone 5 minutes in this third quarter. 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
2: And again, I'll say it this week, Smitty. We always say you keep that ball in your forward line. It gives you opportunity after opportunity. And yes, it was a pretty good lead from Gould, but by gee, it was a good kick in amongst traffic. It hit him right in the chest and gave the defenders absolutely no chance. And after a few shots for goal that weren't quite on target, they really, really needed that one. He didn't let them down. He put it right through the middle.
4: Okay, and Cassie's standing up with his brother Finn out. He needs to as well. Terrell now gets the ball down. Smith just fell over. That's nearly a throw it was. It just slipped out of the hands, I reckon, of Stone. Unlucky, but it's going to go with Cassidy Parrish. Sends Winchelsea forward. Murdoch's going to be clean here. He's got some time. Good handball out wide now. Opportunity for Stevenson. He's going to kick along just over the head, but it's going to come back. Brown has it. He's going to send Winchelsea back inside. Here goes Gould. Big fly. No one takes the mark. Also, there is Kilby. He couldn't gather the ball. Going in and under, Murdoch as well. Smith just bowled two over. Now over the top, the mark might be taken by James. It is. So he has the ball.
1: Cook.
4: Or it's Cook. 55 metres out. Bit of a pitching wedge in the path of Cassidy Parrish. Couldn't quite take the mark. Paddy Daly's there. He gives a handball to Stone. Stone to Murdoch and then kicked out back wide. Got to be clean here is Phillips. He handles more into space to Stone. It's going to work out in the end. Kick back around the corner, and they're well set up. Winchelsea, the mark is taken by Cook again. So he goes back in. They're going to go inside forward 50 here. Is Primer. Can he take the mark? He might have had an arm hold. Umpire says play on. Cassidy Parrish runs after his man. And they're going to, the free kick is going to go to Werribee. Stone, is it?
1: Linehan Cunningham, I think.
4: It is. So Connor Linehan Cunningham, both of the Linehan Cunninghams down back at the moment. Brown does really well to robe that pack. About 70 metres out from goal now, Winchelsey. Great smother inboard. And then a tackle late as well by Chesterman. That's a team lifter in holding the ball.
2: She's a bit lucky. He could have got into him in his back there.
4: Now he gets it to Camilleri. They're at centre wing now. Kirker, can he take the mark? He does, sliding to his knees.
2: Well, he won't kick it from there.
4: Further afield, Kalos is there. Carlton also forward. He's going to go in the direction of Carlton if he can get there. He's going to have to fly over the top of the pack. He does. As well picked up on the outer side. Kirker back. Couldn't quite take the mark. He's going to win the free kick. Yeah. He's having a purple patch at the moment. Now inside forward 50. The mark is taken.
2: Well, it's not always a good idea to take the advantage, but it certainly worked out that time.
1: Kalos, I think.
3: It's... I'm pretty sure it's Kalos.
2: Yeah, it's Kalos.
4: So
1: he seems to stay one end of the ground and Robinson stays the other end.
4: Liam Kalos, it's an opportunity. He will take the lead back for wherever you'd think. Just about how much by. From 40 metres out. Kalos comes in. Doesn't look like it's going to make the distance. They've got the numbers. Terrell. Two Winchelsey, and the mark is taken by Terrell. They're going to go back now. Houston involved in the mark. Oh, big fist over the top. I mean, Kalos again. It didn't get to Bolch, and then quick hands over the top. Smartly tapped on by Linehan Cunningham.
2: Yeah, I don't think I'll be calling it smart. Grab the football. Those ones come off one in a million. You just grab it.
4: Do you think he was under perceived pressure?
2: Doesn't matter. Just grab it. If you get tackled, you got no prior. But those ones, those are the fluky ones that only come off once in
4: it
2: a
4: It looks good when it comes off, but yeah, it didn't come off then. So about 55 metres out from the Werribee goal. Kick one against the play now. They're trying to do. Comes over the top of the pack. And there's Carlton trying to get the ball, couldn't quite. Now is that 15, kicked out of the pack. It looks on target, it is. The goal is kicked by Linehan Cunningham. And Werribee lead it by a kick. 5-7-37 to 6-7-43. We've gone 8 minutes in this third quarter, brought to you by P&R Foods.
2: Well, again, they had three or four forays into the forward line, and each time they come back, they're able to keep it in and get it back. So, and again, eventually, no matter whether you got the win or whether you haven't, if you keep it in there and keep your opportunities open, you get a chance to kick a goal. It was a scrappy one, but they all count.
1: They do in these conditions, Grub, especially in the breeze. That was a nice kick, actually. Is he the right footer, is he, or is he left footer?
2: Who kicked it?
1: Linehan Cunningham.
4: Connor.
1: So he left the right foot.
2: Oh, bugger, Viola.
1: Kicked it very well. Anyway, ball now back in the middle, as we said. Ball comes out to Parrish. There's a holding decision. He's going to go to Parrish. He plays on now and runs from the middle of the ground. Delivers the ball. I wouldn't say long, went short. And Robinson read that nicely.
2: He read that well, man.
1: He came up at the ball, takes a mark. Relieves some pressure. So goes to the defensive side of the ground now. Two on one out there. Houlihan did nicely. Brings ball to ground. Keeps the ball in front of himself. Went back, collected it, tackled. He's been able to do that very nicely, actually. He's been able to hold things up, so we get some numbers around the contest.
2: He's got to hold it in tight. He can't afford to get it out and have to run too far.
1: So Terrell again brings the ball down. Smith outside. Marnicki kicks smothered off the booth there by Crennan. Goes back towards the boundary line. Crennan leads in the race for the ball. Keeps passion. Push it. Oh, I don't know
4: whether that's
1: a
4: liver
1: turn able to try and pick the ball up.
2: Turn it up. That's a disgrace.
1: So Marnicki now from centre wing, far side of the ground. He plays on, kicks long into their forward line. That's a better kick. Hits Brown on the chest, but he's still, I reckon, a kick from the goal. That needs the next one needs to be good. Ball gets out the back. Adams a chance, can run onto it. Picks the ball up. Stops, steadies, handles out the back. Kick round the body. Goes
2: across
1: the face. And so for a minor score. He said plenty of opportunities. 1-3 now to Gould. 5-8 Winchelsey, 6-7 to Winchelsey, and we have gone almost 10 minutes. P&R Foods third quarter,
2: and that's not like Gould either. He usually knows where the goals are. I think he won the goal kicking a couple of years back.
4: Bad kicking's bad football. Robinson has the ball out, kick out of fullback. Boundary road side of the ground as it has been all day today. Beautiful. Had good representation there, Werribee. Couldn't quite take the mark, though. And we'll have a stoppage. About 65 metres out.
2: You know, a couple of years back, there were two blokes on this ground today that both won the goal kicking, and they're here again today. Alex.
4: Back in now. Ball kicked forward. And it's going to dribble towards the boundary line. Oh, Robinson's going to keep the...
2: He tried to, but...
4: did try to keep it in. Worst part about that, Grubbs, you just called me Alex.
2: No, no, I'm pretending to be Alex. You know, these ridiculous stats, that's what I was giving you.
4: So back in now. Down was Gould, trying to get the ball to Bulge, couldn't quite. Smith in and under there. And then it might be a high free kick. It is. It's going the way of Winchelsea. It was definitely there. And then Sutton's flop trying to get it reversed. So it's going to end up with Smith, who hasn't, it's his first senior game in 4 years. We're just speaking to the president before. He rocked up at round three. Ended up winning the Tanzing medal. Was a late inclusion today after Finn Parrish was declared unfit to play at 7 p.m. last out. Now he has an opportunity to kick a goal. And it's across the face. So 5-9-39 now to 6-7-43. Gone 12 and a half minutes in the third quarter, brought to you by P&R Foods.
2: Well, I heard a few whinges from the crowd there, but that was there all day long. Sutton got him high, that was it.
1: Another free kick, kick in from the fullback. This time Robinson again goes long. And that seems to be a good way to kick the ball because they're getting plenty of distance out there from the contest. Carlton inside. Stevenson on the run now. Takes one bounce. Takes two. Clear space from behind. Did nicely. Goes long into their forward line. McDonald, nice position there. Decides to go on with it. On his left boot. Goes long. Will it come back? It is starting to head that way. It bounces. Well, I think Mears has got a hand on it. And through for a minor score. So where are we now? To 6-8. They lead Winchelsea 5-9.
2: They can look good, Smithy, can't they?
1: Quick movement.
2: Yeah.
1: And again, the ball will be brought back from the fullback position. Ewson looks like he gets the job here, and he kicks the ball low and flat. That's not a very good kick. Mark taken by Houlihan. Comes out the front of the contest. Goes on, continues, goes back to the front of the square. Picked up. Well, Leonard couldn't take the mark. Now it's with Stone. He's tackled. We're able to free the ball up. Again, kick back towards goal. And it has gone out of bounds.
2: Hit the post, isn't it?
1: Not too sure who took that. Might have been Chesterman, maybe, that took the kick at goal. But it doesn't matter. It hasn't scored. And it's beside the behind post now to be thrown back in. Houlihan will be doing the ruck work. Terrell's obviously down there doing the work already. Houlihan, ball out the back. Terrell got the handball over the top. It's Bister. Couldn't take it cleanly. Carlton had it. Fed the ball out. Ends up with Smith. That was a lucky kick, but we'll call it a good kick. So it hit his teammate on the chest. They run the ball from defence now. Again, now they need the next kick. The important one. No one forward of this contest. Ball will bounce. It's going to be kept alive by James. He actually picked the ball up. Did nicely. Not too sure they had prior opportunity there. And the umpire has seen it the same way. And then we are ball up. Pretty much close to centre wing, club room side of the ground. Sutton moves his way across there. Terrell's also there. Gets out the back. Parrish did nice with the Smith. Doesn't look out of place out here at the moment. Smith, and that's a good mark by Gould. So he's got to run a further afield. Goes over the top towards Primer. Will take the mark. Stops. Goes back now. Parrish over the top. Can he use him by hand? No, he doesn't. He ignores him. So he's got to go. No one. The option's long. So he's got to kick the ball to someone in space. Not too sure who he's looking for there. Ball in that contest. It's taken by Robinson. He's tackled, ball to ground. Umpire said it's coming back. Going to be a ball up in the forward pocket.
2: Sutton off the ground again. That's a worry to me.
1: So the game, ruck contest in their forward line. Comes out, picked up. I think that was Bolson had a look at the goals, but he couldn't bring it back far enough and threw for another minor score. Some wasted opportunities here. We're interesting now. 5-10. Werribee on 6-8 and 14 and a half minutes gone. P&R Foods, third quarter.
4: What do they kick this quarter, Smithy? Interesting.
1: 1-5.
4: Geez. So, as Adorno's going to go out wide, Terrell, he dropped the mark he should have taken on that occasion. Kick back inside, forward 50. Opportunity for Winchelsea here. Gould is there. He can gather the ball. He's tied up against the boundary. Great tackle. Should have been holding the ball. Umpire says play on.
1: He's
4: done well to keep this in. Bolch wheels it around. The umpires stop play.
2: Gee, you can't have him go down. Let's just pray that he's all right.
4: After already having two players rubbed out for the day as well.
1: I reckon he's done a knee.
2: Oh, no. And just to clarify, I don't think it was holding the ball. I don't think he did have any prior. He got it and got tackled straight away, but that doesn't look good. Oh, no. So who's already out for the day?
4: I think it's Rouget and Nagel.
2: Right. Oh, yeah, Nagel went early, yeah.
4: I think Rouget was the one that with the head injury.
1: He's up. That's good. He's walking. That's even better.
2: Yeah. And he's not only a really good player, he's just a what they call it in America, Mr. Nice Guy. You know, you just don't want to see it happen to anyone, let alone good blokes like him. Maybe just a jar that Smithy.
1: I hope so, mate. When he was rolling there and he didn't want to get up and put weight on it.
2: He still doesn't.
4: So I wait for him to sway from the ground. And...
2: Well, I don't know why you'd have to. They're miles away from it now.
1: Yeah.
2: They've got a replacement. Oh, no, they haven't got a replacement. But that's just bad luck.
1: Yeah, well, as I said, like, you bring the stretch around you. That's the easiest way to do it because then you can get your coverage.
2: But then you can't come back on.
4: Yeah.
1: You can if you go through the thing, eh?
2: No, not on a stretcher.
1: You sure?
2: Yeah. Once
4: the ball's back in now. We have played on. Casty Parrish come on the ground and had a stoppage straight away. Brian was wrapped up. Also involved there is James. So ball up again now. Smith hugged up against the boundary. Could he do something here? Camilleri got him cold. So he's looked in, not out of place, as Smithy said, but Camilleri just too aware that time.
2: Yeah, again, the bloke chasing the ball's got to have a bit more of a chance, I reckon.
4: So Camilleri down the line, the path of Saliba tries to fly. Did he take the ball down with him? He didn't. So we'll have a ball in boundary road side of the ground, about 60 metres out from the Winchelsea goal. So Terrell and Daly, been a good contest this around the ground. I reckon Terrell's getting him around the ground and Daly might have him in the ruck. So ball, it was Casty Parrish, got the ball out. Opportunity now. Kalos down there for Werribee. Bolch tries to tackle him. He taps the ball up. Smith's got him. Did he have prior opportunity? Umpire says no. So have a stoppage 40 metres out from which was his goal.
2: So again, I believe that's the right decision because it just wasn't enough prior.
4: So back in now. Camilleri does really well. Gets around Smith and throws it on the boot, but it's going to come back. Casty Parrish kicks it long and deep. Primer's there. Can he take the mark? He can! Brilliant contested mark by Cam Primer. They needed someone to stand up and they need their gun forward to go back and kick the goal and take the lead back for them. 1-5 this quarter. The Winchelsea Blues could have a bit of breathing space, but this will take the lead back for them at the 19th minute mark of the third quarter. Usually very reliable in front of goal.
2: Putting the moz on people.
4: Primo comes in now. Kicked it. He's kicked the goal. The goal probably went a long way across, but must have come back. Grubby called it a shocker.
2: Only because I watched the goal umpire. I'm not watching him anymore. He looked like it had gone over into the bloody building over there.
4: 6:10:46. Winchelsea take the lead back. Werribee 6:08:44. We've gone 19 minutes in this third quarter. Brought to you by P&R Foods.
2: Now, do you make a change now, Smithy? We've Gould off the ground for a little while. Do you put somebody else on Primer? But look, I'll tell you what, I thought Linehan Cunningham had him beaten for height, but there isn't much difference there.
1: No.
2: But he just positions himself very well.
1: So ball back in the middle of the ground. This time Daly over the top. Ball comes out. Parrish gets the ball over the top. He goes to Brown. So they're going to bring the ball back into their forward line once again. Long kick into their forward line. Mark needs to be taken. Parrish is there. Ball spoiled from behind. And Linehan Cunningham and Parrish both have a hold on it. Ball comes out of that contest. Mark will be paid.
2: Umpire
1: said play on. So they've got an opportunity now. Long back towards the goals. Can it be brought back far enough? No, it won't. And it's through for a minor score. That was Sampi. So again, they keep having these shots. They're 6-11. Opens the margin now to 3 points. 6-8 to Werribee. So the ball now brought back in. This time Ryan looks like he's doing the kicking in. He goes high, goes wide. Mark not recalled, will be required out there, but it's Werribee who get the handball off the contest. Went towards Saliba, couldn't take it cleanly. Sutton's there. He picks the ball up, handballs forward of the contest. That works well. Saliba on the run now, takes a bounce, takes his second in front of the scoreboard and continues to run. Looks up, kicks inside 50. One on two, Kerr's there. McDonald's there, needs to release it. Able to get boot to ball. Goes back towards the pocket. Houlihan, smart, off the ground. Kerr into goal. He's got his fifth of the afternoon. And it's another lead change. Werribee back in front there. 7-8. They lead Winchelsea on 6-11. And we have gone 20 and a half minutes. P&R Foods third quarter.
2: I don't know how you possibly do it. But somehow, when Werribee start moving that ball, you have to stop it somehow. I don't know whether you put a bloke back or whatever. I don't know. But you have to have someone there because they look really good, especially against the wind.
1: Yep.
2: They look really good. They keep it low. They kicked it well that time. It was a beautiful little tap on by Houlihan. That was clever. And who was on the end of it? That's right. Kerr again.
4: So we are back in the middle. Daly and Terrell. Heather Ruckman really won it out. Cassie Parrish has had it all to himself there. Brown gets it out now. And then over the top was Marnicky, up and under kick. Well done with his body with Stevenson. Now the ball kick forward into Winchell. He's forward 50 now, trying to get the ball out. It was Ruud Hands in the end. Zampi might find a target inside. Oh, he does. The umpire's called play on, not 15. It must have been.
2: That must have been close.
4: I didn't see Bulch in there, but he did well to pick him out. He knew where he was placing the kick. Umpire said it didn't travel the required distance. Back up now. Camilleri has the ball out. He clears it. Saliba is there. He might gather the ball. He tries to, couldn't quite. And they're happy to see that ball over the boundary line. He's half. He punches it over. So it's a ball in between centre wing and where he's half forward 50.
2: Just another one of those little taps. Grab the football. Grab the football. That's what the game's all about.
4: So Terrell and Daly now. Daly had front position on this occasion. Cassidy Parrish, he's had a really good quarter. Gets the ball out. Opportunity for James. Was he held? Umpire said no. Now, Chesterman, was he slung? Umpire says no again. They're letting him play here. Indy Parrish wraps up Chesterman again, and we'll have a stoppage.
2: Well, he landed on his back. So, you know, there was no head near the ground, so I wouldn't classify that as a sling tackle, no.
4: Up again now. Great ball up. Terrell got the ball over the top. Cassidy Parrish again, and oh, he's been given pinned for a throw.
2: I never saw that.
4: So it's going to go the way, and then Chessman's trying to get the 50 with the...
2: Umpire too smart for that.
4: He is. Well umpired on that occasion. So Camilleri has it in between half back and centre wing. He's going to go to the boundary road side of the ground, look for Chesterman if he can fly. He can't because his opponent was playing in front. Ball parried towards the boundary line. It's going to stay in. Oh. So now handball to Indy Parrish. Indy Parrish, can he gather the ball? He does. He goes back inboard. Not a great kick. He's going towards an injured player in the middle. They're going, oh! A great smother on that occasion by Smith. Kilby ended up kicking it into his legs. And then Camilleri handball back to Stone. They're going to turn back inside. And then it's parried towards the boundary line, and we will have a stoppage. About 65 metres out.
2: Well, that was a bit of a scare for Stevenson, but he looks all right, Smithy.
1: He's up.
4: So, ball he brought back in now. It is. That's not a great throw-in. Daly gets front position, then Stone drops the ball. As a big pack of players converge, Chessman trying to drag the ball out of there. He couldn't quite. In and under again, Cassidy Parrish. And then another tackle made on the far side. Lockie Carver's there as well. He can't get the ball out. Here's Indy Parrish.
2: Oh, it's gone out, I think.
4: And the umpire has picked out a free kick.
2: The trailing umpire.
4: So it is going the way of Werribee. Got the ball between half back and centre wing. They go down that line again. Ball's played virtually the whole game on that side. It's a great mark taken by Cassidy Parrish. He's played some sort of game so far. Ball kick forward now. It was Walsh. Couldn't quite find a target, though. Then Daly, good hands inside to Robinson. And then they found some space out wide with Phillips. Now an up and under kick at the far side, and Stevenson's got the ball. He's got Chesterman on, although it's not a great kick. Chesterman, is he giving away the free kick?
2: He hasn't. Well, he didn't have the ball.
4: He didn't. And
2: it was a holder there.
4: Held him up. So we'll have a stoppage close enough to centre wing.
1: So the ball pointed the square, club room side of the ground. Again, Werribee looks like they're going to push forward here. Ball goes out wide. Chessman steps in back inside, kicks long into their forward line. Mark required. A lot of numbers up in the air. Ball at ground level. Saliba's one of those players that stayed down. Handball didn't hit the required target. Picked up by Jimmel. Looks outside. Has Parrish. Parrish has got teammate further afield if he wants to go to him. He uses James now, so he runs from the half-back line, kicks along the boundary line. His best is the target, but in front, Stevenson. Too tall, takes the mark and turn things around here again from Werribee. Houlihan asking for the ball just near centre-half forward. That's the direction he goes
2: in. Testy.
1: A ball over the top. Now the mark was a taken. Umpire said, no, it's play on. Kick down. Houlihan back towards the top of the square, or 20 metres out. Saliba's got the ball this time. Gets in out of one. Taken high. Had to be a free kick. And he will go back and probably have a lot shot at goal. But again, I think it's going to be too far going back into the breeze.
2: Where are we playing down behind players? That's Sutton, is it?
4: Yeah.
1: Yep.
4: And Kilby looks sore as well.
1: So the ball goes outside. Camilleri goes further afield and he finds a teammate out there in Houlihan. So he is close to the goal and kicking back into just that little bit of a breeze. So this will be testing material for him, but they have an advantage of 3 points at the moment to stretch it to nine just before the three-quarter time break would be beneficial, I reckon.
2: They've just done a little bit what Werribee have done. They've had the ball enough up their forward line. They just haven't kicked straight enough. And as I said earlier, accuracy could be the tail of the tape here.
1: So Houlihan, he starts his track towards goal here. Comes in now, gets his momentum, kicks that goal. I tell you what, that is a nice kick off the boot. That is a very nice kick off the boot. He gets his first of the afternoon, the eighth now for Werribee. They're 8-8. They lead, you'll see, on 6-11. And we have gone almost 27 minutes. Penar Foods third quarter.
2: Yeah, I'll say it again. You know, they had plenty of opportunities to kick goals. They kick points. And Werribee have gone up there. Not like they did with the wind, against the wind. They've been pretty accurate and pretty strong up there. But I tell you, one of the big ones where they first got it out was Kirk, who didn't take the mark, but he absolutely split the pack going for it and opened them up a little bit.
4: So back in the middle now. Terrell gets the tap down and coming through with Smith. He's going to get the clearance anyway. Forward to, it's a one-on-one with Murdoch and Bolch. He's going to come out. Stevenson did really well, though it was parried away from him on that occasion by Zampi. Couldn't quite get the ball out. Murdoch now to Daly. He's going to run through the middle of the ground and kick out to the far wing to Houlihan. The ball bounces as the siren goes for three-quarter time. It's a thriller here at St. Albans Reserve. 6-11-47. To 8-8-56, Werribee Central's leading the Winchelsea Blues. That quarter went for 28 minutes thanks to PNR Foods.
1: Goal kickers at this stage of the game. Cam Primer has 3, Bolsh 2, Gould with 1, and for the Werribee side, they're 8. Kirker with 5, 1 each to McDonald, Houlihan, and Connor Linehan Cunningham. As I said, the work ahead of Winchelsea side, I would think, here. Werribee will be kicking with the aid of a breeze, we believe, although we can't really tell you that's a fact out there, but it's going to make for an interesting final quarter. 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
3: Yes, welcome back, and we're 30 minutes away from finding out who will take on East Geelong in the grand final next weekend. Winchelsea had an opportunity in that quarter. They kicked 2 goals, 6 in that quarter, and unfortunately for them, Werribee were able to go into the breeze and kick 3 goals, 1, so probably took more advantage, but game still 30 minutes away, Grub. Can Winchelsea mount that final challenge to get themselves up over the line?
4: Well, I'll have to, but they'll have to do what Werribee did and find a way to kick through those two big sticks, because that's the name of the game. You have to kick goals. And, you know, unfortunately, you know, what Werribee did in the third quarter, in the second quarter, unfortunately for Winch, they did that. They had plenty of opportunities. They needed a couple of goals, and they just kicked points and, you know, 6-11, they've had, 17 shots to 16, so they already had a shot more than them. But, you know, the wind, look at the flags now. It seems to be going straight down the ground. I don't know if that's changed or not, but, yeah, they really didn't take their opportunities, and now they're going to have to really fight and kick well against the Breeze to win the game.
3: The good thing is Gould is back on the ground. I think he's back in the goal square. I think that's him down there. Yep. And the Breeze is really taking effect. If you look at the top of those trees down the bottom end, they've got some work against them here, but as I said, a couple of rotations down. They'll need to do everything they can. Ball from the middle of the ground has been thrown up this time. Tyrrell wins the ball, goes after it himself, picks it up. Now there's a free kick for a hold here. It's going to go Obista, and he's in the middle of the ground. Little short chip goes to Parrish. Parrish in some space now can play on. He goes long into their forward line. Positive start if they can score here. Mark is a taken. Now who's going to claim it? It's been paid.
4: Werribee played it.
3: He was a man in front.
4: He was.
3: He just tried to pull it out of his hands there, but and it's going to be Robinson that's taking it. Adams might have been the player out the back. So Robinson now is going to go to the defensive side of the ground, and why wouldn't you? Goes long on the outside 50, goes back towards centre wing. Good distance in the kick there. Gets out the back. Handball comes back inside, so through their middle of the ground goes Walsh. He kicks up high, but it's no travel that far. Ball's going to bounce in a contest. It's going out the other side. Indy Parrish picks the ball up, goes back towards Gould, picks it up, got the handball back outside. Teammate Parrish has it. He tried to get the handball away.
4: Hold the ball.
3: Umpire said it was incorrect disposal. Free kick is going to go to the Werribee defence.
4: They're going to throw everything at him, Winch, so Werribee got to be right on their middle here.
3: So I think the ball now goes back towards centre wing, gets over the top. Houlihan comes up, takes a nice mark. Read the flight of the ball nicely, and he goes long into their forward line. Kirker's the target. Ball gets out the back. Sutton tries to tap it on, but he trapped the ball himself. Handball's outside, gets it back again here now. Goes forward, the short kick. Goes towards Kirker, has it in his hands, got boot to ball, runs back towards the goal square. Carlton's there, picked up in the goal square, and kicked it through by Saliba. And that is a start that the Werribee side would like. And they now move to 9 goals, 8. They lead Winchelsea on 6 goals, 11. And that took all of 1 minute in the Morris Finance final quarter scoreboard.
4: Well, again, Kirker troubled, didn't he? He's a bit hobbling himself there. He troubled him and made him chase him. But look, for a minute there, I thought there was a free kick. But then nowadays they play that channel under the leg. So yeah. I don't know which way I would have played it, to be quite honest. But gee, that was a handy goal to get straight away. Very handy goal. Because as you said during the break, have a look at those clouds coming in. If the wind's going that hard and bringing them, we could be in for a deluge.
5: So back in now. Daly had a free run at the ball. Gets it out to Brown. Brown trying to get the ball out.
4: No,
5: well played. Well played on the end. So just at the edge of the square now, ball up again now. Terrell wins this one, gets it out to Zampi. Zampi over the top, trying to find his ruckman and Terrell. He keeps running. Walsh does really well to handball out wide. Links up with Walsh and then forward now. Inside their forward 50. Was there a hold? Umpire says no. Indy Parrish, he needs to lift his team here. Kick back in board. Oh, no. Zampi fell over at the worst time. Walsh is still there. If he can gather it, he tries to. On his hammer is Adorno. They're going to have space at the outer side. He's Crennan. He's got this wing to himself now. He looks further afield, goes in the path of Kirker, and why wouldn't you today? Terrell now does really well, gets the rebound up. Umpire could have paid a free kick. He says play on. Bolch there as well. Camilleri does really well. He goes over the top to Carlton. Carlton kicks long. It looks the 1-3, and coming across, taking great a really mark. Good mark on that occasion was Huff. Lift his team now. Comes out to Carver. Carver, centre wing, far side of the ground. And Adams looks sore up forward as well. So they're walking wounded at the moment, Winchelsea. They go back inboard. Oh, no, he's turned the ball over.
4: Terrible.
5: The worst time, the worst place. Carlton has the ball now. He assesses his options. Kicks to about half forward. Houlihan's there. Can he take the mark? He can. Oh, it was, the umpire's called play on. He didn't have full control of it. I thought he nearly did.
4: Yeah, I played it myself, I think. I don't know, I'm a cheat.
6: Had a fair. No, he had a fair.
4: Yeah, I thought he might have marked that.
5: Winchelsea have the ball between half back and centre wing now. Not a lot of options to kick to in the path of Daly. Can he get across? He can't quite. They do well, though, to keep the ball in. Bolch is there as well. The umpire has blown his whistle, and it's going the way of Winchelsea.
4: Yeah, Daly held on to him.
5: So centre wing. They're going to go up to about half forward. They've got the numbers back. Indy Parish back with a flight. Nearly took a good mark, but already his brother stole it from him. Now they've handballed out to space out wide. Bolch, he's played a good game, keeps the ball in. Primer there against Murdoch. Primer keeps it in front of him. Off the ground. It's rolling. For a minor score. 6-12, 48 now to 9-8, 62. We've gone 5 minutes in this last quarter. 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
6: It's about to need the lights on, Grub.
4: Yeah, it's getting dark here.
6: So Robinson now from fullback, he loads up again, goes long outside 50, out towards Carver. Terrell gets the boot to ball, but it's along the ground, picked up there. Crennan gets the handball back inside. Daly. Daly goes outside to Carlton. On the right boot, he goes long in towards their half forward line. Huff's there over the back. Ball was going to come out the back. Free kick against Kirker there. Just jumped into the back of Huff, and he will result in a free kick. Now, he's a bloke I'd probably have forward. He's a good marking option. If they're going to win the game, they need to kick goals, and he would do it for them. But he still stays back behind the ball. Played a pretty good game, actually, today.
4: He has.
6: So he now kicks the ball long, goes back towards centre wing. Coming up, Primer takes the mark. Want him to take the next one or two down the further down the field, but he might get the overlap if he gets down there quickly. But he goes into their half forward line. Parrish is at Parrish.

0: run in, 10 metres around from the behind post. Again, Sutton doing the ruck work, straight down to Houlihan. Off a step, kick goes back to the pocket where the ball came from, and again, it's gone back over, and another throw will take place.
1: And what do I say, Smitty? Hold it in there. They must hold it in there for a while.
0: Yep, create the opportunities.
1: And take some time off the clock when you're leading.
0: So it's thrown back in again. Very dark out there now. Ball picked up, Stone, left boot, goes back towards the goal square. It's gone over the top, it bounces, it runs through.
1: I tell you what, it's
0: he
1: gone
0: put that
1: for a goal.
0: Aaron Stone gets his first of the afternoon, and the 10th now for Werribee. 10 goals, 8, 68, 6, 12, 48 to Winchelsea, and we have gone 6 minutes, final quarter, Morris, final scoreboard.
1: There's a difference. Well, in the third quarter, they went in a couple of times, Werribee, and you think, oh, there's a goal, and they didn't get them. And early in this quarter, they've just managed a couple of goals that you didn't think they were going to get. So, obviously, they all count. But, gee, Winchelsea have to do something here now because against this win, they have to kick the next goal or she's good night.
0: I think it's good night already.
1: Oh, I don't know about that.
2: I think it's
0: good night. It's going to just get ugly from here, I think.
1: Oh, no. Winchelsea fight too hard for that.
3: We're back in the middle now. Terrell trying to get the ball down. Out of the middle of Vista, try to get it, but it was cut off. So it's going to go forward again for Werribee. Pull the hands on Gemmell. Can he get free? Coming through. Oh, the ball's bounced out the back. Kirk goes on. He gathers it. He might snap himself. Sells a little bit of candy. Right foot. Boona now. Oh, just a minor score.
1: What? Boona, you idiot.
3: 6-12 to 10-9. 8 minutes gone in this last quarter. And now, Grubby, they can just hold it up and give them two opponents, can't they?
2: Yeah.
3: Two enemies. It's the clock and the score.
1: And the rain, too, if it comes. It's not far away, I know, man.
3: And how many they have on the bench. They've got a lot going against them here, Winch. They're just waiting. Ooh, to
1: was that lightning in the background?
3: Back.
1: Oh, we can have the game suspended. Who wins? Whoever's in front, I guess.
0: I think so.
3: DLS method.
1: No, whoever's in front after half time, beforehand. I think Werribee had done that with Winchelsea one day.
0: Did it happen to Belfast Hill one day as well?
1: Yeah. It happened to Werribee and Winch, and Winch were in front by 2 points.
3: I think the footballs ended up at Buckley's.
1: They didn't come back out after half time, but it took 18 minutes to decide, so the game went to Winch. They weren't happy.
3: But Damien Houston has the ball. Last line of defence. All going to go pretty perfect here from Winch. Got to get some momentum going their way. There's a push in the back, and it's going to go the way of Winch.
1: Did he stage that or not? That's going the way of Werribee, you know?
3: Oh, well, he pointed his hand out the wrong way.
1: Well, had to be Werribee, but I thought he might have had a bit of a jump.
3: So Linnan cutting him. We go as long as possible, you'd think, and they're going to try and trap this ball in. Chesterman's there. Can he take a mark? At the back, Kirker couldn't quite. You know, did Cook turn into that tackle? Umpire says no, so he'll have a ball up 20 metres out from the Werribee goal.
1: It was coming from that way, the rain, but apparently it's pouring rain in Mount Duneet.
3: 21 points up, Werribee. One more goal. You think that'd be game over. Great tackle from Terrell. Yes, he gets rewarded as well.
1: See, that's not holding the ball. You've got to give the bloke a chance. He's played a couple against Winch, which I disagree with, and I disagree with that. If you're the one making the play, you've got to have some sort of a chance, and he got his boot to it.
3: Terrell has the ball. He's going to give the handball. Houston. Houston's going to go down the line looking for Brown. It's not a goal. It ends up working well. I don't think that was the intended target. They're going to go inboard now. Cassidy Parrish. He gives a handball to Indy Parrish over the top. Ends up with Carver. He's going to run his full measure. Take a bounce. Nearly get run down. He's got a boot to it. Now it comes forward. Well grabbed by James over the top. Primer's out. Can he take the mark? He can. Cam Primer's going to play on. He's got a man in the goal square. Winchelsea go end to end.
1: It's not over
3: goal.
1: It's not
3: 7-12, 54 to 10-9, 69. We've gone 10 and a half minutes in this last quarter. Brought to you by Morris Finance.
1: Now comes the rain, Smitty.
0: Yes.
1: Now comes the rain. Well, that was very Werribee-like.
0: The only thing about there with the rain is that the wind stops, but I don't think it's going to be happening.
3: That's said up there that Harry Nagel kicked the goal. Is that right?
0: Nah.
3: Oh,
0: it was Huff.
3: Yeah, well, it said, the scoreboard must be wrong.
0: They must have been listening to me. At least they put in for it. So we're back now in the middle of the ground. Rain is coming down now, so it makes it even a little bit harder. Ball, Ibista through the contest. He tried to force his way, but it was tackled coming out the other side. Can't see for the car lights who tackled him, but it was Stevenson. So it's going to be thrown up again.

0: middle. It's getting heavier and heavier. Ball now, Camilleri puts boot to ball, goes into their half forward line, ball not taken, or the mark not taken by Houston there. Saliba grabs him as he takes the ball.
1: Please don't play that hole. Look, they got it right most of the day, the umps. They've been pretty good. There's just a couple that I like the other way.
0: A ruck contest, Daly uses his hand, kicks the ball long into their forward line. Sutton out in front and dives and takes a mark. So he's about 25 metres out, 45 degree angle. And he can go back and look at his first goal of the afternoon. Josh Sutton now.
1: Who's eating something? Oh, Tic Tacs.
0: Tic Tacs. He goes back a long way, Josh Sutton, but he's going to take every bit of his time, which he's entitled to do. Sucks in the big ones and now can come back in and kick the goal. So he's on his approach. He steps in now and has said the 30-metre kick, that's all he has to look at here. Chips at the ball, guides it through.
1: That is
0: straight through the middle. Josh Sutton, his first of the afternoon, the 11th now for the Rugby side. They're 11-9. They lead Winchelsea on 7 goals, 12. And we have gone almost 12 minutes. Morris Finance final quarter scoreboard.
1: Well, they've edged their way clear again, but I thought you said it was going to get ugly. But I tell you, Winch, don't give it away, mate. They're having a real fair dinkum crack. But we're going to be with the win and hold the edge at the moment. But, you know, Sutton, he just read that well. It wasn't a great kick in, but he read it the better.
2: And I reckon you're on the money, Grubb. He doesn't look 100%. He didn't that last quarter either.
1: No, he doesn't to me.
2: So down, great tap from Terrell now, coming through with Smith. Couldn't quite gather the ball. Now Adorno out wide. He's got McDonald. If he gathers it, he couldn't quite. James on his hammer. Now he taps towards the boundary line. James keeps his feet. Most important thing to do. Now he gets it out wide to Cook. Cook was, he's got the free kick.
1: Got one a bit high.
2: So he's got Parrish inboard. Probably not the conditions to be taking those risky kicks inboard. He goes, just goes down the line. Ball ends up over the back of the pack. Must have been off hands because I think we will have a ball in just forward of centre wing. Winchelsea's goal direction as umpire has blown hand and the rain is really coming down now at St Albans. Ball back in now. Sutton in the ruck, couldn't quite get the ball out. Also, there was Zampi. See, the umpire says play on, he wasn't held, and then the ball's under there. So these conditions will suit Werribee right now, won't they, Grubb?
1: Well, they will, because they're in front. The other way around, it'll suit Winch.
2: The ball's up again now. Terrell, good quarter in the ruck. Parrish gets the ball forward. I need to kick a goal here. Winchelsea hits the deck. Now opportunity. I missed that around the corner. Didn't get good purchase on the kick. They got numbers
1: did
2: back.
1: Did that go 15? Yes.
2: It must have. As the players look boundary road side of the ground. It's going to stay there. Sutton's going to come up at the ball and take the mark. No, but he rose it himself. And then the ball ends up over the boundary line. So I have a ball in.
1: Well, good luck calling this because it's not only wind and rain, it's dark as well.
2: So, 7-12-54 to 11-9.
1: They have to get credit back on.
2: Back in now, trying to come through. Winchelsea, well done on that occasion. Trying to get the ball out was Cook. He couldn't quite. Smith in under there as well. They kick one here, wherever. I tell you what, it's game over. Now, handball forward. Carlton's got some space. Kirko's back at goal. They want to go in his direction. They're not. They're going to go shorter to Kalos. Was that 50? Umpire says no. They're going to go one. One-on-one deep to Kirko. It's not a great kick, but they're going to be more than happy to get a stoppage inside forward 50. He'd nearly do that professionally just to lock the ball down there.
1: Well, I reckon he did, but it'd take a brave umpire to pay deliberate for that one, wouldn't it? But I tell you what, the ball's like a cake of soap out there at the moment too, and they handled it pretty well coming through the middle.
0: So the ball thrown back in, forward pocket area. The ball now hits the ground. Houlihan back towards the boundary line. Picked up Brown, handballs outside. Parrish there, goes further afield. They need to get the boot to ball, I think, clear the area, but they've manoeuvred it so far with handball. They might come unstuck here. Chesterman's there in the road, picked up out there, kicked back by Stunt. It's high, it's wide, and it's out of bounds. Well, it stayed in the field of play. Nice touch there. Goes to Kalos. Kalos back to the pocket, and this time it is on over the boundary line, and there will be a throw-in. So it's going to be right beside the behind post here. The ball will be thrown back in. Looks like it may have set in for the day here.
1: Oh, it is persistently coming down.
0: So it's thrown back in now. Again, Terrell gets the ball, maybe at the back, goes to Brown, tries to shrug it, get it out, goes towards Carlton. He can't get out of that contest.
3: Oh. No, you can't pay that. That's the one I'm talking about. That's the one they get wrong.
2: They've and 50-metre penalty.
3: They've done a good job, but that's the one you can't pay.
0: Yeah, no, you've got to have an opportunity.
3: Oh, yeah.
0: So it's going to be brought up to the middle of the ground. So
3: but you still shouldn't give 50.
0: No, Walsh is there now, so he's right in the middle of the St. Albans ground here. Just needs to move it. Little chip, short kick. Not too sure who he's looking at. Ball is not marked down there. Camilleri gets the ball. Handball goes further afield, but it's going to go straight back into the hands there of Walsh once again. He goes back into their half-forward line. Sutton's out, tries to spoil it, missed the ball. And again, that's understandable. As I said, it's pretty dark out there. Picked up Parrish. He can't get boot to ball. And the ball is now picked up. Moving it through there as Adorno. Little chip into the middle of the ground. Carlton's in space by himself. Ambles outside to Camilleri. Put him under a little bit of pressure. Ball is stuck in the middle of the ground. Picked up there by Brown. Got the handball away. Teammates under a fair bit of pressure. Brown goes back after it. And there's another free kick being given there. And this time it's going to go to Walsh of Winchelsea. So he's now has the ball. Just a back end of the centre circle. Kicks out wide. Marnik is in front. Marks on the chest. Can turn and go if he wants to and does so now. Kicks long into their forward line. Huffs down there. Ball. Oh, I think he's taken the mark there.
2: He has.
0: The umpire has paid it. So, I thought he was going to give the handball off.
3: So did I.
0: So, Huff has gone forward in the last quarter. Has a chance now to kick his second. Can bring it back to 15 points if he kicks straight. It's still a big task from here.
3: Right through the middle.
0: So Jordan Huff.
3: I think that's an easy kick.
4: In these conditions.
0: Yep. Steps up, kicks a goal, tries to guide it, but he's offline to the left-hand side, through for a minor score.
3: They're the ones, if you're going to play in a grand final, you have to kick them.
0: Yep.
3: You can't afford to miss those ones.
0: 7:13 now, Winchelsea, 11:09 Werribee. We have ticked over 18 minutes. Morris Finance, final quarter scoreboard.
2: Got to kick one in the next couple of minutes. They want to stay in this here. Cassidy Parrish sits under this. Oh, big fly. It has to be a free kick. It's
3: got
2: to
3: be a free kick.
2: I think the umpire, he called play on, but he must have sent it after.
3: No, he paid a free kick. He paid a second free kick, which
2: was the second
3: there.
2: One, yeah, right.
3: He missed the one.
2: So he did miss the first one, yeah, right.
3: Yeah, that was a free kick. So it's in the right hands anyway.
2: So Cassidy Parrish sends Winchelsea inside, forward 50. They need a flyer. Is there a mark taker? They might have spoiled themselves, I reckon. Huff might have spoiled James. They're trying to get the ball forward still through Carver. Also, there is Smith. Now an opportunity. Great tackle. Trying to go through Carver. Throws it on the boot. They need a mark. Primer's down there. He can't quite take the ball. Indy Parrish on hands and knees. It's tough conditions to kick a goal at the moment. Camilleri there as well. Trying to be clean. Couldn't quite. And then a pack of players converge and we'll have a stoppage.
3: You just got to be careful down there as a defender not to just dive on the ball because I'll pay a free kick for that.
2: So the ball's up now. Comes down. Adorno in there trying to get the ball out. He does. They do really well on that occasion. Stevenson nearly run down in the path of Houlihan. Jamal does well. Punches towards the safety of the boundary line. We'll have a ball in between.
3: I think centre wing and half forward. Well. I think he's played pretty well, Houlihan. He's just got himself into those positions.
2: How many goals have we had this quarter, Smithy?
0: Four.
2: Think about that 26-minute mark or at 20 minutes now. So as the ball comes up, Chesterman tapped the ball forward. Then Linehan Cunningham did as well. Winchelsea got to defend well here. Oh, the ball a bit slippery. Turney's man inside out was Jemel. Kicks over the top. Chesterman coming through and takes a chest mark. And then he's dropped it. Trying to appeal for the 50, I reckon. Stoneham all over the top to Carlton. Back now. This is well done to end up with Phillips and then kick forward down the line. Couldn't take the mark with Stone. Saliba there as well. He's happy to run the ball over the boundary line. So have a ball in between centre wing and Werribee's half forward line. I know they're getting close now, Werribee.
3: I'll tell you what, the whole town of Winch will be cheering them on.
2: So ball comes out now. Daly gets the handball over the top. Terrell gathers the ball and then tries to get it forward. Couldn't quite. Parrish does really well. Get the ball forward in the pathway. Bister, he did well to pick that ball up. Kicks it over the head of Primer. He needs to beat his opponent here one-on-one as the rain stops momentarily. He might have. Umpire calls no prior opportunity.
1: Gee, he got the ball out and they had the ball. When he paid the, when he blew the whistle, I thought he was going to pay off the ball.
2: So did I. So 55 metres out from Winchelsea's goal. We've gone 21 and a half minutes. Ball kicked forward now, trying to go back and gather the ball. Walsh, he couldn't quite. Saliba there as well. They defend gallantly here, Winch. One more goal and it'll be all over. The ball's kicked forward now. Stone's got some space. He runs inside forward, 50 over the back. Houlihan keeps his feet. Will he send Werribee into a grand final? I think he will. 7-13, 55 to 12-9, 81. That's your game to darts. 22 minutes gone on the last quarter scoreboard. Brought to you by Morris Finance.
1: They tried everything down there. Winch, they had blokes diving on it. They had blokes putting it out. And then they got the ball down wherever, and I'd say good work over in the, on the flank by, I think it was Houlihan and Saliba to keep the ball away from the winch blokes. And then Stone just put it in right in a good spot. He didn't quite mark it, but he made amends and went bang. And I'll tell you what, it's going to be a hard task now.
0: It was hard 20 minutes ago, Grubb, I thought. But even now, at 5 or 6 minutes to go, you would think now the ball from that centre contest goes towards Camilleri, handles up over the top to McDonald, throws, says the umpire. Too quick for the umpire, maybe. The ball now back in the hands of Sampi. So from centre wing, he gets the handball outside, puts Houston under a bit of, wasn't Houston, it was Adams. Got the under a bit of pressure, picked up there by Crennan. He goes back towards the centre wing, leading the race to the door. McDonald picks the ball up, and he's happy enough just to run it over the boundary line. So pretty much on centre wing, clubroom side of the ground. Daly and Tyrrell going still at it, middle of that contest. Ball comes down the front, picked up there. James, he's tackled by Daly. And the umpire says, let's have it back once again. Another throw up there.
1: Over throw the up, Hoyer!
0: Comes up. And
1: so he threw it, did he?
0: Yeah. His hands are pretty quick, but I'm not. I couldn't pick that. I didn't call it as a throw. That one, I thought he got.
1: Instinctively, you know when it's a throw.
0: Yeah.
1: And I just didn't think that one was. But
0: short kick comes outside. Mark's been taken out there by Camilleri. He runs on the right boot now, and he's going to go long into their forward line. Houlihan stands underneath the contest. Had one go at it, nearly brought it down, actually. Kicks around the body, didn't travel too far. Gemmell picks the ball up, needs to get rid of it. Oh, he slipped. Oh, it did. That dropped out of his hand. It wasn't dropping the ball. No one had hold of it. So the ball now still in dispute at the forward pocket area, and this time the umpire comes in. We'll ball it up.
1: If someone's got hold of him, he was in a bit of trouble, but they didn't.
0: So again, ball up, deep in the pocket. Back contest, Houlihan out of the contest, kicks back towards goal, runs across the face and hits the behind post. So it will be a throw-in which will take place right beside it. And again, another opportunity here for Werribee. They've been able to put things in their forward line and hold things in for a while and create opportunities. Can they create another one here late in the game? So from that contest, ball comes out and Bister handballs up over the top. Teammate can't pick the ball up, but they've got some support. Bolt comes up to it, gets the game, the handball out the back. Back to Abista. Campbell's back over the top again, so they run the ball from the back line. Carver now on the right boot, kicks the ball back in the middle, but they're well set up there, Werribee. They had two in the contest. Phillips ends up picking the ball up, goes out to Stevenson. His handball through Crennan's hands. Again, back towards centre wing. As Vista's there, he arrives, kicks the ball along the ground, off the boot, and goes over the line. Free kick will go to the Werribee side. And Tyler Crennan will be that player taking the kick. So he now takes a little bit of ground, kicks long back into their half forward line. Mark taken out there. Brown put it down late in the there, but a ball outside to Cassie Parrish. Handball's up over the top. Again, intercept in there by Daly, did nicely. Another attempted kick, but it's Bolsh that emerges with the ball. Kicks wide and out of bounds, and free kick will go to Werribee. We're kicking towards 26 minutes in this final quarter. So that ball now is going to be picked up there. Kilby goes long back towards the centre wing, or deeper than the centre wing, actually. Winchelsea have some numbers back there. Tackle laid. Ball comes out. And this time, umpire is going to come in and will take possession of it. 26 minutes gone. And it's Morris Finance final quarter. Scoreboard reads Winchelsea 7-13, trailing Werribee 12-9.
2: So ball back in now. Smith trying to tackle, couldn't quite. Ball lands in the hands of Saliba. He kicks long into the path of his teammate. I'll tell you what, it's Leonard. And he spring around and kick a goal. He snaps back to the tip of the goal square. It gets punched through. So just a minor skill, 7-13, 55 to 12-10, 82, 26 and a half minutes gone. Morris Finance, fourth quarter scoreboard. He's going to go straight up the spine and kick a barrel. Why wouldn't you at this time? Coming with a fist was Smith. Couldn't quite. It was beautifully done on that occasion by Max Ryan, trying to get the ball forward. Couldn't quite. Now it ends up with Darcy Phillips over the top. Carlton there as well, trying to come through. Smith just not too clean on that occasion. He's going to turn the ball over to Max Murdoch. So he has the ball 65 metres out. Kicks into the path of Saliba. It bounces, but he's still going to pick the ball up. Spins around one. Good tackle by Parrish. Couldn't quite. Chesterman playing soccer out there, trying to keep the ball in front of him. Indy Parrish now snaps around the corner. Camilleri does really well. Kicks it to the top of the goal square. Leonard, big fly. Can he kick the goal? He handles all the way back to McDonald. McDonald back inboard to Camilleri. Camilleri, was he in the court in the back? Umpire says play on. Now Crennan from 40 to seal it.
1: Missed it. He'd have loved to kick that ball. He'd have loved it.
2: He probably had more time than he thought as well. Aaron Cook now. He's turned it over, and Chesterman can ice all the time left and go back and kick his first of the day. And Werribee will enjoy this. When's the last time they've been in a grand final, Grub?
1: 2010. And got flogged.
2: Chesterman comes in from 40 metres out. Doesn't look great off the boot. It's out of bounds on the full. So as we run down these final couple of minutes, free kick's going to go to Cook. Last line of defence. Going to get the ball from the netball courts. Cook has ball in hand now. So Cook plays on now, kicks long down the line. Boundary road side of the ground. Big fly over the top from Brown. Couldn't quite cover the ball. And it's going to be a ball in. So 7-13, 55, 12-10, 82. We've gone 29 minutes in the fourth quarter scoreboard. Brought to you by Morris Finance.
0: So as we said, ball. Follow up. Ball in between centre wing, saying the half forward out the far side of the ground there. Tap back inside. Goes towards the boundary line. Crennan first to arrive. He's tackled, taken over the boundary line, so a throw in again to take place out there. You wouldn't think too much time left in the clock here. We're going, how much, 28 and a half, almost 29. Ball thrown back in. Daly goes back towards the boundary line. Did nicely there. Adorno just got some ground around the boundary line. Stone picks up, handles up over the top, was smart. The umpire said the ball had gone over the boundary line, and a throw in will take place out there. So Moore back with the umpire now, and it's thrown back in. Daly from the ruck contest takes it out of there. Coming the other way, Sambi taps it back towards the boundary line, and it runs over the boundary line. Bolsh couldn't keep it in. Hands the ball back to the umpire.
2: Can't be too much longer to go.
0: You wouldn't think so. As I said, we've gone 30 minutes, only five goals kicked, and again, conditions not very favourable out there for good football, but Werribee have done enough so far. Ball from that contest comes out. Handball goes over the top. They run through the middle. This is Carver. Wants to give the handball back outside. That'll be okay. Player coming through was Walsh. Got a boot into the half-forward line, but Robinson standing in front takes the mark and can slow things down once again. Sunshine now, as clear as we can see all day. There's a siren, and the Werribee side will proceed to this year's grand final. They will take on East Geelong next Saturday afternoon here at St Albans. And the final scoreboard reads Werribee 12-10, 82-7, 13, 55. Winchelsea goal kickers for Winchelsea. Primo with 3, 2 to Bolsch, 1 each to Huff and Gould. And for the Werribee side, Kirker with 5, 1 each Saliba, McDonald, or sorry, Houlihan with 2, Linehan, Cunningham 1, Stone 1, Sutton 1. I would say a pretty good four-quarter performance by the Werribee side to get themselves through next week. We're going to take a short break, come back. We'll look at the outcome of today, and also we'll give some votes for the player of the day. 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
0: Yeah, that's why you
3: called me in.
0: No, yeah, welcome back. And as I said, Werribee, we're too good today here for Winchelsea side. 12-10, they won 7-13 to Winchelsea. Unfortunately for Winchelsea, as I was going to say, was three of their players, unfortunately, left the field and couldn't return. Tom Rouget went out. Nagel, we think, may have done something to a knee or a leg early in the game. And unfortunately, Jordan Gould left at three-quarter time. He came back out, but didn't finish the game off. So they were down on numbers. They were down on rotations. They did put up a mighty effort in there. As I said, they've had almost the same amount of scoring shots, but their third quarter, they kicked two goals six, and that probably has brought them undone. And we won't say that they were hard shots they missed, but as I said, in these conditions today, it made football very difficult to score goals. Their season they should be pretty proud of. Unfortunately, as I said, when you finish on top of the ladder and you're out in the first two finals, it probably doesn't sit well. And as I said, it's a long time now before they get to play their next game of football. But I reckon they could have their heads pretty high. As I said, two or three quality players missing from their side again today, which has been the case for most sides during the course of the season with injuries, and obviously people are taking vacations and heading away on a holiday. As said, some pre-booked, some, but some have just decided just to have a bit of time off. But as I said, we give all credit to Werribee. They had a purple patch early in the season, undefeated after the first 11 games, and then have steadied themselves in the last 3 or 4 weeks, and now we get the chance to take on East Geelong again in a grand final. So some good work for the March, and they'd be pretty confident going into next week with the momentum they've been able to gather.
2: I definitely will be. Dale, I'm looking forward to next week. Obviously, Werribee not being in a grand final since 2010, and Grubby said, and they lost that day by quite a lot. And Alex, when's the last time they won a flag?
16: Well, 2004. And it's funny you mentioned the 2010 grand final, because you asked Dale that covered it tremendously that day, and I don't think Werribee showed up till the second half when Jamie Pyle kicked 8 of his 9 goals in the first half. So
0: he had a day out, Jamie Pyle.
16: And he still almost didn't win the medal. If you listen back to that, it was out of him, and I think there's another player you guys were all debating, but a Holstein maybe. But regardless, I filled in for the last 10 minutes of last year's prelim final, and I pay tribute to the wonderful team that was Bellpost Hill, and I've just come in to fill in to pay tribute not only to Winchelsea Blues returning to the finals, they produced a Wayne Tyquin medalist, but I actually want to take this opportunity now live on 94.7 The Pulse to pay tribute to how well our media team has performed this year. Obviously Archie's, he's slowly getting a few games up every season. These guys produce us 18-20, you put in your 10-12, but it's been good to have you. Dale, for those that don't know, got his life membership with the league March last year. So usually when you reach that point in your career, there's nothing really to add, but Dale's just given us nothing but quality the last two seasons. Tyler's probably the most underappreciated member of our team. He's the reason the truck makes it here, the equipment works, and everything goes. And, of course, the bloke that I was going to say filled in my seat after my performance last weekend, Grubby's obviously had a few goals and a few things to tick off to make his performance what it was today, and he gave it the best he could, and I hope his health's good enough for the grand final and all of us enjoy it. But would you like me to quickly go through the sponsors now and let you guys finish with the votes?
0: Well, yeah, we can do that if you like.
16: Let's do that so then I can jump off. So on behalf of us at the league, we just want to thank you guys. We also want to thank our sponsors. Jeff Tchaikovsky from Morris was here from start to finish. Great to catch up with him. Buckley's Entertainment Centre to Michael and Zoe. Great job there. Kempe Engineering. I keep saying to everyone, 20 years of Kempe Engineering. There'll be the big gala ceremony on November 7 at the new conference centre. Red Onion, great to have them on board in season 2026. Beersdorf, Elders Insurance, saw Stephen Crane at our netball count on Wednesday night. Great to see the great man. 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So we'll meet up with Damien Mulvihill, hopefully in grand final week, for a bit of a look back on the goals of the year. Sirocco Travel, Victory Trophies, Clean Away, The Como Hotel, Corio Bay Health Group, Gilbert Netball, Grey Nichols, 94.7 The Pulse, Raiders Bingo, Read the Play, The Hoffham, The Yards, Frameline, Oju Cleaning, Wyatt, Contract IT, and I usually finish with Tyler Crimmin Audio Production. But boys, maybe the biggest story we haven't covered today is that the league has a new sponsor. We got him over the line at halftime today, and that is Matthew Liddy of the Geelong Safety Company. So Matthew, welcome to the family that is the GDFNL. And guys, you've done a tremendous job all year. We got one Saturday production to go, Saturday, September 12th. So I wish you guys all the best for next week.
0: Good on you, Alex, and we appreciate it. We enjoy doing what we're doing. Well, I do anyway. It's just,
17: of course we do.
0: It's been a lot of fun, not only this year, but over the years that we've been able to do it. So we'll get some votes here. Do you want to start, Archie?
17: Yeah,
0: there's only going to be one to pick that up today. Grub's already gone.
2: I've given one vote to Cassidy Parrish. I thought he was Winchelsea's best by far today. I thought after his 27 disposal game last week, he followed it up with a 30 disposal plus game today in and under. I think the wet conditions suited him as well. I thought if they were going to go over the line, he was going to be the one to get them there. But it wasn't to be, but I thought he can hold his head high, Cassidy Parrish. Two votes given to Kirker. It's the best game I've seen him play. pretty mercurial. I thought he made the most of his opportunities, and obviously good kicking is good football. And yeah, he just you know, it doesn't matter how you're kicking, because there's no pitches in the scorecard. So kicking five goals in a pretty low scoring affair. Well, five out of the 12, and well, he had four out of their four at one stage. So I've given him two votes and three votes to Brandon Houlihan. I thought he broke the packs open all day. I thought the way he led his opponent up and down the ground, come right up to centre wing, and then his work rate as well. I thought, he overworked his opponent on multiple occasions, and I thought he was clean when the conditions got worse, and that's why he's got my three votes.
0: Yeah, look, there was a few good players for Winchelsea this afternoon. Parrish, none better than him. He had a few mates coming along for the ride. I thought his best to played a pretty good game today. As I said, he's couple of players have just got themselves in around the contest. But I gave one vote to Houlihan. I liked him last week, and I liked him again today. He does, for a bloke that's got a bit of, well, not height, but a body size, he knows how to manoeuvre his body and win contests when he needs to. I gave two votes to Conor Cunningham. I thought his game today around the middle of the contest, he's a good player through the middle. He provides a good option and a bit of height, bit of strength through there. And I think for the day, as I said, that wasn't a great day for football. And opportunities that he did take, Kerr, for me, kicked five goals, three. And I suppose in the end, that was the difference between these two sides. So I don't generally give it to full forwards for their performance of five goals. It doesn't really...
2: You
0: do look back at those things and you think, well, how stupid was I? But again, I just thought he just set things up early, especially into the wind. That first three goals he kicked into the wind made a hell of a difference. So the winner of our award this afternoon will be Kerr, and congratulations to him. And as I said, he'll be able to show his football skills again next week, and let's hope we get something like we've got right here at the present time, because the wind has died, the sun's out.
2: Yeah, let's hope the rain stays away.
0: Yeah, the best time of the day to be playing football, but the kids in the middle of the ground, they're loving the mud, so
2: they're going to rip it up a bit. Well, we have been pretty lucky this final series, haven't we, Dale? Today's really been the first day we've had that poor conditions, and that's why you're going to be able to play in all conditions, rain, hail, or shine, in the whole season of football. So we're excited for next week.
0: Yep, look, we've got two good sides in there next week. No doubt we will get a good contest. The questions will be whether Johnny McIntyre and there was another player, McLean, might come back into their side. So they've got some tough decisions to make at East Geelong. Kerr again.
2: Marley McComb.
0: Marley McComb was out. Yep. Yes, he was. Where was he last week?
2: He's injured.
0: Was he? Yeah. Yeah. So he's another one. If he can get through, might be another option. So they have got probably close to, other than Sammy Lowe, unfortunately, a pretty full squad to pick from. But as I said, Werribee have done very nicely during the course of the season, and now have the opportunity to win themselves a premiership. And it's going to be something they will take a lot of pride in, I suppose, because as I said, it's been a while since they've been there. Well, look, we hope you'll enjoy us back here again next Saturday afternoon, the final week of our football season. And we expect that, we hope that we can get a good conditions to go along with that day. So until next week, we'll see you all then. 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

Stay tuned. At 5 o'clock, we'll be crossing to Grant Bench for The Love of Elvis. In the meantime, let's have a little bit more music. And the boys will be back next Saturday to round up for the last match of the round. East Geelong and West Central. Werribee Central, I should say. That's next Saturday at 1:15.

0: versus Argentina? Forget about it. Messi versus Ronaldo? Forget about it. The true battle for footballing honours is on September 19th at the inaugural Pulse Cup. 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Kicks off September 19th from 12 noon at the Geelong City Eagles Football Club. FIFA World Cup? Forget about it. 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Messi.
1: All right. Okay, here's Lionel Richie this time, dancing on the ceiling. Like I say, don't forget the Pulse Cup, which is on September the 19th, after the ADFL football. After the GDFL football. You've got the Pulse Cup, so they say. Anyway, another win this for next week. East Geelong and Werribee Central.

Oh, Lionel Richie there, Dancing on the Ceiling. That's about it for me. It's the last one that'll take me out. This one's from Chicago. Baby, what a big surprise. I'll be back again next Saturday at 12 o'clock, taking you through the afternoon for the grand final of the GDFL. Stand by for Grant Van.

0: A fantastic afternoon of footy and entertainment from the great man David Steele. And the footy will be back with the grand final next week. And David Steele in the chair looking after things. So look forward to that on next week. And of course, for the love of Elvis, maybe just starting a little later than normal next week due to the football. But stand by, because For the Love of Elvis is next.
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0: A real mixed bag today with a little bit of rain around, but tomorrow should be a partly cloudy day with a medium chance of showers. Winds westerly 20 to 30 knots, becoming light in the middle of the day, then becoming west to southwesterly in the early afternoon. Minimum overnight tonight of 9 and a top tomorrow of 17. For Monday, showers clearing 16 and then partly cloudy conditions for the rest of the week with maximums between 14 and 18. Currently outside, it is on 13.

And indeed, it just has gone 5 o'clock, and this is Geelong's 94.7 The Pulse. And Grant Bench joining you now for the show you look forward to each and every week. Yes, indeed, it's For the Love of Elvis, 2 hours of great music from the King. Let's get underway with some music from the late 60s. This one's called Big Boss Man.

What a brilliant recording to start off today's For the Love of Elvis. That song's called High Heel Sneakers, and it was a B-side single to Guitar Man, and then I'm not sure what quite happened, but never got released on an album. But what a fantastic song. I remember hearing it on an album called Elvis in Demand, which was songs that hadn't been released, and what a fantastic song. High Heel Sneakers.

Also, Too Much Monkey Business and Big Boss Man, all recorded in Nashville and just sounding fantastic. Grant Bench, welcoming you again too, For the Love of Elvis. It's great to have your company. I'm in a fantastic mood, obviously. As you all know, I'm a Cat supporter, so doing pretty good today. And now I get to spend 2 hours with you playing the music of my hero, Elvis Aaron Presley. Got some fantastic segments for you later at 5:30, Made Famous by Elvis. At 6 o'clock, Elvis in Hollywood looks at Girls, Girls, Girls, and then more from the Camden Separate Ways album at 6:30. In the meantime, though, if there's an Elvis song that you'd like to hear on the show, I'd love to play it for you. 5-225-947 is the phone number, 5-225-947, or you can text it in on 0488-77947, and we shall get the song on for you. But without any further ado, let's play this one.

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from the Elvis Country album, the brilliant I Really Don't Want to Know. And of course, before that was Snowbird. I always loved Snowbird. That was one of my early Elvis songs on the Elvis in the 70s album that was released here in Australia. It was a fantastic song. I love that. Snowbird. It's a quarter past five, and we'll get to the requests in just a moment. 5225947. Or, of course, you can text it in on 0488 77 947. Now, this first lady must be our first request. I was filling in down at Ocean Grove during the week for work, and well, I got a big surprise when our friend Dawn came in, and she was so excited to see me, and my colleagues that I was working with were like, what's going on here? And Dawn, of course, listens to the show every week, and it was lovely to see you, Dawn. Thank you so much for dropping by. And the song that we're going to play for you, of course, is in memory of Bill. And I'll say a quick hi to the girls from Ocean Grove who looked after me so well the last couple of weeks. Anthea, Katrina, Renee and Sue, they were terrific. Thanks for having me, and I hope to see you again soon. And for Dawn, this is the song that I know is very special to her heart. It's from 1969. It's called On the Grass Won't Pay No Mind.

0: Beautiful song. And The Grass Won't Pay No Mind from originally the Back in Memphis album, but that's the original vocal overdub with just Elvis's vocal and all the overdubs. I think that's absolutely beautiful. And that one's especially for you, Dawn. Fantastic to see you. We've got a request coming up, especially for Murray to Marianne. That's from Elvis in 1970. That's coming up after these.
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1: From 1970, now that's the way it is. Recordings, that is a great song. I Just Can't Help Believing, for Murray and Marianne, the first time that Elvis performed it live. And if you remember from the original movie, Elvis was quite nervous about remembering the words for that. And of course, I think he had a lyric sheet in that, but he certainly didn't need it. Absolutely fantastic. I Just Can't Help Believing. Coming up in a moment, we'll have our Made Famous by Elvis segment. But ahead of that, a little preview of some great music from a just released Follow That Dream release. Well, it's not just released, it's been out for a couple of weeks, but it took a while to get down to me. It's Elvis Summer Nights, June 1974. Some shows from Elvis's June tour of 1974, obviously, as the title. And there's some fantastic material in here. Fortunately, I don't think the soundboard quality is as good as some as we've had before, but it's always a joy to hear Elvis in concert, and especially little gems like what we're about to hear. I'm going to play a couple of songs from the Columbus, Ohio show, June 25, 1974, the evening show. And if you like Elvis having a bit of a chuckle, you're going to enjoy these.
2: Treat me like a fool. Treat me mean and cruel. Oh, yeah, but love me. Break my faithful heart.

Thank you very much. Thank you, ladies and gentlemen. Thank you. This next song is a... What did I just do? This next song is a song that was one of my first records when I first started singing it about a year and a half ago. And my voice was much higher then, so I had to be careful because I'll injure my right leg. Start doing the same song again. I'll be okay. I've been traveling. That goes 20 years down the drain, boy. Thank you. It's been a pleasure laughing with you.

0: Thank you very much.
1: Oh, it was almost Ed That Loved Me Again two times in a row. I don't think the audience would have minded too much, but what a fantastic... I just love hearing Elvis laugh. June 25, 1974, Columbus, Ohio. The CD set is called Elvis Summer Nights, and we'll try and feature a couple more tracks from that as the show goes on. But right now, it is approaching 27 to 6 here on The Pulse with Grant and For the Love of Elvis. And it's time now for our Made Famous by Elvis segment, a song that Elvis covered on, actually, this will be on his second album. And of course, he also sang it on the Ed Sullivan Show in January 1957. The song is called When My Blue Moon Turns to Gold Again, and there's actually a little bit of two versions that we're going to hear. The first one was from Willie and Gene. They did an early version, and then Cindy Walker had a go at it as well, and then we'll hear Elvis's version. So let's have a listen to what you think of these songs.

0: as featured on Elvis' second album, When My Blue Moon Turns to Gold Again. He turned a country song into a great little rock and roll song. I love it. When My Blue Moon Turns to Gold Again. Now, I mentioned Elvis did it on the Ed Sullivan Show in 1957. So over to you, Elvis. Why don't you introduce it for yourself?
1: Thank you very much. Here's a song from my album, Friends. Before we do this song, I'd like to tell everybody that that they made this the best Christmas that we've ever had. We would like to thank everybody for all the wonderful Christmas presents and Christmas cards and birthday presents that came in. I got exactly 282 teddy bears for the Christmas holidays. We have the walls lined with them. And I'd like to tell you that we deeply appreciate it. We're sorry that we couldn't give each one of you a new Lincoln, but they wouldn't sell us that many.

0: from January 1957. Elvis doing When My Blue Moon Turns to Gold Again. Fantastic performance. We'll have another Made Famous by Elvis on next week's show, but we're going to get back to the requests. We have a couple coming up for Chris and his mum, Julia. But if there's an Elvis song that you'd like me to play, I'd love to play it for you. 5225947 or the text line 0488 77 947.
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0: Thank Elvis you. Live in April 1975 in Atlanta, Georgia, a place that he played quite often, and they sold out every single time. They just absolutely loved him. That is Help Me Make It Through the Night, and also Pieces of My Life was before that. Now, I mentioned the CD Summer Nights that I got. Well, I also finally got my copy of the Soldier Boy box set, and oh my goodness, what a beautiful set this is. Some amazing photos of Elvis in the army and when he went into the army and then heading to Germany. Just absolutely fantastic. So if you love your photo books, get a hold of it, because it also has four CDs. We've got the home recordings from Germany, which we'll feature a track from a little bit later on. But the first couple of CDs are the sessions from June 1958, while Elvis was on furlough from the army, that they made some songs that they could be released. And one of them was this fantastic song, I Need Your Love Tonight. You've got the whole session on here. There were 18 different takes. Don't worry, I'm not going to play the whole 18, even though they are fantastic. This is takes 1 to 4 of I Need Your Love Tonight. I'm going to tell you what I need.
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0: The fantastic I Need Your Love Tonight takes 1-4, and you can hear all of the 18 takes on this set. And there's also, of course, the 20-odd takes of Elvis doing I Got Stung. The funny part about some of these recordings is they just finish. And I'm not sure why they just press stop without, you know, doing it properly, but it's great to hear them anyway. This box set is called Soldier Boy, and we'll feature one of the German recordings a little bit later on. But let's get another request away, and it's especially for Dawn's friend, Beck. It's her birthday, and they're all sitting around listening in to the show. So great to hear from you again, Dawn, and yes, you did tell me the Cats would win, and they certainly did. And the song that you're requesting for your friend, Beck, is this fantastic one from 1956.
1: Well, it's the one for the money, for the show. Ready, get it ready now. Go, Cat, go, but don't you step on my blue suede shoe. Well, you can do anything but lay off of my blue suede shoe. Well, you can knock me down, step in my face, slander my name all over.

0: fantastic. From 1960, our dirty, dirty feeling. 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Well, don't go away, because there's a lot more to come.
1: Hey, it's the Stamps. 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
0: Partly cloudy day ahead tomorrow with a medium chance of showers. Winds westerly 20 to 30 knots, becoming light in the middle of the day, then becoming west to southwesterly 15 to 20 knots in the early afternoon, and a maximum tomorrow of 17 degrees, a minimum overnight of 9. For Monday, showers clearing in 16, and then partly conditions for the rest of the week with Tuesday 17, Wednesday 14, Thursday 16, and Friday 18 degrees. Currently outside, it is 13.
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It's a storm of entertainment that brings down the house. The greatest of all, the Elvis Presley musicals, with a whole album full of brand new songs.

0: salty story of a two-fisted guy who wanted to own his own boat more than anything in the world, while every girl on the shore was trying to own him.
1: A Don Juan and Casanova rolled into one. But in the boat, it's girls. Girls, girls, girls. I couldn't stand being fooled again. It's me, and it is real, isn't it?

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I will never forget the little shrimp and the song he sang as he jumped in.

Not just a great movie song, but a great, great song. And I love that sax solo there from Boots Randolph at the end there. Girls, girls, girls. Welcome to our tour for the love of Elvis with Grant tonight. And we're in our Elvis in Hollywood segment, and we're starting to look at the movie Girls, Girls, Girls that Elvis made actually in Hawaii in March, April 1962. Now, the funny thing is, in the film, if you watch it, and I'm sure most of you have probably seen it, there's no actually reference to the movie being made in Hawaii, which is quite strange that Blue Hawaii was so successful not long before that, but they never actually said Elvis returns to Hawaii. But the movie was made there, and it's absolutely fantastic. Some great songs in the soundtrack. Elvis looks brilliant, and he plays a character called Ross Carpenter, whose father died not long after they built a boat together. He went through different problems and wanted to own this boat. He ends up, obsessed, I guess is the word, with getting this boat, but then he becomes involved with Laurel Dodge, and they become together and they build their own boat, and everybody lives happily ever after. It's a fantastic movie. Girls, Girls, Girls. It's available. I've seen it on things like YouTube. So if you haven't seen it, take the opportunity. You will enjoy it. One of the songs you'll hear is this fantastic song. This is take 8 of I Don't Wanna Be Tired.

There we are. Fantastic song. We'll Be Together, take 10, which we don't actually have too many outtakes from the Girls sessions because they've either been stolen, lost, erased. We don't know, but there's a few available, and there's one of them, take 10 of We'll Be Together, which was featured in the movie. Originally, though, I think it was the song Mama that they were going to use, but we'll talk about some of the songs that were recorded for but not used in that film. We'll start with one that actually you can hear where the song would have been in the film, and that is Where Do You Come From? Elvis's character Ross asked Laurel, you know, where do you come from? Grand Rapids? And so on. And the song was going to be in that segment, but they chose to edit it out because in one of the early screenings of the film, they thought there were too many songs in there. Now, as an Elvis fan, of course, you want to see everything you can. And I just wonder one day whether we'll actually get to see this. And speaking of songs that were from the sessions, this is a different version of Where Do You Come From? It's take 13. And this should have been in the movie Girls, Girls, Girls. But at least we can hear Elvis sing it. It's a beautiful song.

0: Beautiful song, isn't it? Where Do You Come From? It was actually also released as the B-side on Return to Sender. And we'll have more about the soundtrack to Girls, Girls, Girls, including a song that we actually see in the trailer. You would have heard it a few minutes ago. Great song called I Don't Want To. Love that song, and we'll play it on next week's program when we talk more about Girls, Girls, Girls. Now, I mentioned about no session takes available for Girls, Girls, Girls, which means we won't get a box set like that, but we will get one for Frankie and Johnny, and that's coming out later this year. I'm very excited about it. There's been quite a few different releases of Frankie and Johnny material over the years, but to have it all in one place is going to be great. It's been remixed and remastered, and I thought, with all my excitement, let's have one of my favourite performances from Frankie and Johnny, and it's the blues song Hard Luck. This is just top shelf Elvis, if you ask me.
1: 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So I got some blues to sing, and oh, so much remembering.

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0: Now, I'm sure most of you may have seen Frankie and Johnny. If not, there's a scene in the film. And Elvis wins $10,000 and he's got it all in cash there and he takes it to show Frankie. And they've had a bit of a tiff just before this. And she grabs the money out of his hand and throws it out the window. Well, there was a time when a young Grant who was watching that movie cried his eyes out because Elvis lost the money and, you know, my mum had to come in and say, "It's, you know, it's just a movie, Elvis will get it back, but it's Elvis's money." Great movie, Frankie and Johnny. Actually, I might watch that tomorrow in double feature with Girls, Girls, Girls. And while I'm in the mood for Frankie and Johnny, let's have one more song from that after this.
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the song that opens Frankie and Johnny. That song is called Come Along. One more movie song, and it's for our great friend Danielle, who's listening over in Perth. Great to have you listening, as always, Danielle, and I promise I won't keep you on the phone too much longer, so you can listen to the rest of the show. And the song you wanted is another movie song, and it's from one of your favourite movies, Kissin' Cousins. This one's called Barefoot Ballad.

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5: From Kissin' Cousins, that is Barefoot Ballad. Coming up in a moment, we have some more from the Separate Ways Camden album on vinyl, but we have another request here, especially for our friends Kerry and Doc, who are listening in Echuca via the live stream. Great to have you listening, Kerry, and thanks again for your support of the long-run prostate cancer that I'm doing this month. So thank you so much. And the song that Doc's requested, I believe, is Heart of Rome. And Kerry said, if you have it available. Well, which version would you like, Kerry? How about we go with take one?

Yeah, take one of Heart of Rome, and Doc's trying to be a little funny here, saying, nah, prefer take six. Well, that's a bit of a problem, Doc, because there are only three. Oh, and some work parts, but we won't go into that. It's right on 6:30 here at 94.7 The Pulse with Grant and For the Love of Elvis. And don't forget, after 7 o'clock, Mark O'Neill is here with the Beatles, According to Mark. But right now, it's time for our Elvis on Vinyl segment, and we are continuing to listen to the RCA Camden album, Separate Ways, that came out in late 1972. It continues with a song that was also on the Elvis for Everyone album, and I just think this is an incredible ballad. It's called I Met Her Today.

0: it's a very special performance. Isn't that always on my mind, along with What Now, What Next, Where To, and that beautiful I Met Her Today. And we'll have the final section from the Separate Ways album on next week's show. But a quick reminder about next week's For the Love of Elvis, as it will be following the GDFL football, as it usually does. Next week is the grand final for the GDFL, and sometimes it takes a little bit longer to wrap the broadcast up. But don't worry, For the Love of Elvis will still be on next week. It just might be a few minutes late, maybe 10 minutes or something like that. So if you tune in at 5 o'clock and Elvis isn't there, don't worry, he won't be far away. In fact, he's not far away in a moment, because we've got some more music. Now, we played Heart of Rome a few moments ago. That was the B-side to a fantastic single from Elvis in 1971. That single is coming up next.
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0: Talk about lost gems. That is absolutely magnificent. And what was going on in 1971, why that didn't top the charts, and everybody knows about it, not just Elvis fans. They were very confident about it, but for some reason it didn't quite catch on. But boy, what a song. And Elvis loved it, did it in concert many times. I love that song. I'm Leaving, recorded in 1971. Now, I mentioned earlier about the Soldier Boy box set, and we'd feature one of the Germany home recordings that have been lovingly remastered by my good mate Tony Stutchbury, and it's done so well around the world, and a lot of people love it. I do, and this is a song that was originally came out on a Golden Celebration box set in the early 80s, and it had Elvis on the piano, and there was lots of distortion and things. Well, this is how it sounds today. It's The Fool from the guitar reel, and I just think this is a great performance. The Fool from Elvis in Germany.
1: Gather around me, buddy. Raise your glasses high and drink to a fool, a crazy fool who told his baby goodbye. He needs a soul. He wonders why he let her go. She's found a new love, buddy.

He's a lucky guy.

is much improved. You can hear Elvis so much clearer on that song, The Fool, and that is from the Soldier Boy box set. Fantastic. It's approaching 10 minutes to 7. We have a final request to do, and it's especially for Simon. Thanks very much for your call, Simon. And let's also play this for my buddy Mark, the Elvis mixer, who's up early with a cup of tea with his good lady Penny, tuning into the show today. And always great to hear from you, Mark, and hope you and Penny have enjoyed today's show. And the song I've chosen for you is this one, Ain't That Lovin' Ya, Baby.

great way to end tonight's show. Some great rock and roll. I beg of you, Witchcraft, and Ain't That Loving You, Baby. Thanks so much for your company in tonight's show. Look forward to being back with you next Saturday with more of The King. Till then, stand by for Mark O'Neill and The Beatles Show. We're going to close with this great track from Viva Las Vegas. Enjoy the rest of your weekend. And to the mighty Geelong Cats, you beauty. Go the mighty Cats. Enjoy the rest of your weekend.

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Hello again, my Beatle people. I'm Mark O'Neill, and this is The Beatles, According to Mark, on 94.7 The Pulse, worldwide live on 947thepulse.com, and on Facebook, The Beatles, According to Mark. Now, I know you've been sitting at the edge of your seat all week waiting for the, well, what I said I was going to do last week for this week. Unfortunately, that can't be. The show would have come out to about an hour and 10 minutes. So maybe I could reimagine it at some point. But tonight's album will be The Beatles 65, although it was released December 15th, 1964. So we will hear the first six tracks. I'll tell you what we heard. Then we'll hear the final five tracks. And depending how much time we have, we will hear a Beatles cover or two. And what else might have been going on around that time as far as hit singles in the U.S. So The Beatles 65, here on The Pulse.

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Have you subscribed? 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We are independent again, and that means we are more dependent on your subscriptions, so that we can provide the shows that you love. But of course, if we weren't on air, we wouldn't be able to provide those shows. So please do so now while you're thinking about it. Okay, we are listening to The Beatles, 65. We heard side one, Mr. Moonlight, I'll Follow the Sun, Rock and Roll Music, Babies in Black, I'm a Loser, and No Reply. And other than the Fab Four themselves, George Martin, producer, and played piano on No Reply and Rock and Roll Music. Now we call everyone cousin this or uncle or aunt that and whatever, but I remember when my mother and we called her cousin, I think she was my great cousin, Michelle, who passed away a few weeks ago, but she was just Beatles crazy. So Michelle and my mother went shopping and came home with the Beatles 65. My mother bought two of them, one for me, and Michelle's. And now she did a very naughty thing. She recorded it to her little reel-to-reel players that they had back then. Not those big, those professional ones, just the little handheld ones. And I don't know how many reels it took. I mean, it was a short album. She might have fit it all in. Don't know. But she was absolutely Beatles crazy, and then was Monkees crazy. Okay, well, let us hear the final five tracks from The Beatles 65 right here on The Beatles According to Mark on 94.7 The Pulse.

You're listening to The Beatles, According to Mark, here on The Pulse. And that was the final five tracks to The Beatles, 65. Everybody's trying to be my baby? Oh, dear. I feel fine. She's a woman. I'll be back. And honey, don't. So the side started with and ended with a Carl Perkins song. Okay, well, let us now hear a couple of tracks, both A-side 45s. We're going to hear only the A-sides from a band that was just started to do quite well in America. And of course, they didn't reach Beatles status, neither did the Stones. But they had some hits, and the hits continued right up into the 80s. And I'm talking about the Kinks. And both of these were released toward the end of 1964. And, well, we'll hear the two songs now. One of them that has one of the most memorable riffs of all time, right here on The Beatles, According to Mark.

you're listening to The Beatles, according to Mark, and a couple of big hits by the Kinks from around the time of The Beatles 65. All Day and All of the Night, and You Really Got Me. Now, I mentioned they both made number 7 in the Billboard Hot 100, and they were almost exactly the same length in time-wise. All Day and All of the Night, 2 minutes 22 seconds. You Really Got Me, 2 minutes 20 seconds. Okay, let's now hear a Beatles cover. A couple of shows ago, we played some from Joe Cocker's Mad Dogs and Englishmen, the deluxe edition, and we shall return to it for one, possibly two tracks, right here on The Beatles, According to Mark.

And that was Joe Cocker's cover of With a Little Help from My Friends from the Immortal Mad Dogs and Englishmen album. One more thing about my cousin, our great cousin Michelle, who passed away recently. Much later, she also became an enormous Elvis fan. So both of us did it in the same order, the Beatles first, then Elvis. Now, she must have had, oh, I don't know, 15 years on me. But, yep, it happened to both of us. The Beatle bug and the Elvis bug. Okay, well, we're just about out of time. So I think we'll hear at least two more BBC recordings. And there are two of them, both double CDs. And there's also a third, but not official. It's a bootleg. It costs a lot. I've never heard it, but it is out there. So, my Beatle people, it's time to slam the lid on this edition of The Beatles According to Mark. And I'd love to hear from you, raisedonrock@gmail.com. And while you're at it, have a listen to Raised on Rock if you haven't yet. So until we meet again, this is Mark O'Neill for The Beatles According to Mark on 94.7 The Pulse in Geelong, on 947thepulse.com. 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
1: 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Well, we're going to hear an album from 1972 entitled Flaming Galah by Fraternity. There's a lot of bonus tracks, too, so we should get to some of them. And these guys featured, of course, Bon Scott, Post-Valentines. Okay, well, let's get right into it right here on The Wild One. Where else but 94.7 The Pulse.

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We're listening to the Fraternity album from 1972, Flamin' Galar. We heard You Have a God, If You Got It, Seasons of Change, Annabelle, and Welfare Boogie. 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We've been independent for about a year, and we are more dependent on you than we have been, prior to becoming independent. So we need you and your subscriptions so that we can provide the shows that you want to hear. So thank you in advance. Okay, back to Fraternity with Hemmings Farm, right here on The Wild One, on The Pulse, with Mark O'Neill.

You're listening to The Wild One with Mark O'Neill. And that was the final five tracks from Fraternity's Flaming Galar 1972 album. We heard Canyon Suite, Somerville R.I.P., Getting Off, Raglan's Folly, and Hermingan's Farm. Now, I will sign off now. There are some bonus tracks, and we should hear two, I would think. One of them, The Shape I'm In, and the other one is If You Got It, the maxi single version. So until we meet again, this is Mark O'Neill for The Wild One on 94.7 The Pulse Worldwide Live. 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

Hello again, I'm Mark O'Neill, and this is Raised on Rock. 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Well, no specials or anything like that this week. We're just going to hear some great album tracks from years gone by, starting with the self-titled debut album by Bachman Turner Overdrive, Blue Collar, here on Raised on Rock.

I'm so glad to be alive for all this album rock, including BTO and their blue collars. Every tune is a shooting star on Raised on Rock with our highball shooter, Mark O'Neill.

Deep Purple, Highball Shooter from Stormbringer, 1974. Here on Raised on Rock, the great John Lord. On keyboards, before that, Bad Company, Shooting Star from Straight Shooter, 1975. Top of the set from 1973, Blue Collar by BTO from their debut album. All right, well, we'll start this next set off with ZZ Top, and we're going to hear more of them to end the show from 1973.

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1: Rumors spreading around in that Texas town about the shack outside the game. You know what I'm talking about. Just let me know if you wanna go to that home out on the range. They got a lot of nice girls.

shouted from the top of LaGrange. I love Raised on Rock. And we have all the stars and Steppenwolf with our rock monster, Mark O'Neill.

Steppenwolf from 1969, the title track. A lot of stations won't play them, and especially top 40 stations. But John Kay stuck to his guns. Great album, great band, Steppenwolf. Before that, from 1979, the Attention Shoppers album, that is Stars, S-T-A-R-Z, and Johnny All Alone. And if I ever do another Bands That Should Have Made It episode of Raised on Rock, they will be in there. Top of the set, LaGrange by ZZ Top from Tre Hombres, 1973. Okay, let's now go to Gamelli's in Boston, where I'm sure Aerosmith had to dine at more than once. And Sassy has built one right here in the Raised on Rock studios, and I'm loving it. Okay, Aerosmith, right here on Raised on Rock.

If you're just joining us, you're on a one-way street to the best rock. Now, buckle up for a slow ride closer to home, maybe Gamelli's, here on Raised on Rock.

Grand Funk Railroad here on Raised on Rock. Closer to Home, the title track from 1970. Before that, Foghat from 75, Fool for the City was the album, Slow Ride, the song. And at the top of the set, One Way Street by Aerosmith from their 1973 debut self-titled album. Now we're going to go to label mates of Grand Funk. They also had the same manager, but Blood Rock, they did achieve a level of success, but nowhere near what Grand Funk did. We're going to hear a track from Blood Rock 3 from 1971, Breach of Lease, right here on Raised on Rock.

Where do we go from here? Well, we don't need a breach of lease to Slade. I mean, slide into some Slade. So how does it feel? Well, I'm with the Allman Brothers and their band Dreams here on Raised on Rock.

Dreams by the Allman Brothers Band here on Raised on Rock from their 1969 self-titled debut album. Before that, How Does It Feel by Slade from In Flame, 1975. And at the top of the set, Breach of Lease by Blood Rock from the album entitled Three. Okay, it is now time for that radio chick, Cheryl Lee.

Cheryl Lee, that radio chick. You're on Raised on Rock Radio. And welcome to Australian Classic, where we'll visit a classic Australian album each episode. Some you'll know and love, and some hopefully will surprise you.

0: world-renowned Australian Irish band Kelly's Wake released a self-titled album recorded at Red Brick Studios in 2021. 13 awesome Irish tracks, this high-octane, 8-piece Celtic powerhouse leaves audiences buzzing long after the last note. Blending rich Irish roots with raw energy, the band delivers an unforgettable show of pure spirit and joy. Winners of the Tamworth Golden Fiddle Award, Best Band, they combine a classic Celtic ensemble with a driving rhythm section and 7-part harmonies. I've seen them live numerous times. If you do too, and I suggest you do, expect foot stomping, sing-alongs, and to leave with a smile. We started with a snippet of track one, Orange and the Green. We're going to hear a little bit of each of the next three songs now. The Irish Rover, Come Out Ye Black and Tans, and St. Patrick's Day, which was actually written by band member Brian Murphy.
1: On the 4th of July, 1806, we set sail from the Sweet Cove of Cork.

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1: Welcome back. We're talking all things Kelly's Wake, and I'm just going to have to choose a couple of favourites. Here's a little snippet from Whiskey, You're the Devil, track 6. And this was popularised by the Clancy Brothers and, of course, the Pogues as well.

was born from a group of family and friends playing all night at a pub at a friend's wake. They loved it so much. The publican loved it. Patrons at the pub loved it. Kelly's Wake was born, and the rest is history. Obviously very popular around St. Patrick's Day, but honestly, this band sells out everywhere they go, all across Australia. So if you see them come your way, don't miss it. Here's the Naval Association's definition of Kelly's Wake. A band of merry minstrels that involuntarily cause your heart to sing, your hands to clap, your feet to tap, your face to smile, and joy to abound. If you've ever been lucky enough to catch their performance live, you'll know exactly what I'm talking about. The next song is written by three band members, Damien Kelly, Bruno Tararan, and Victoria Traeger. Walk the Mile. The happy home.

0: the mark. So many great songs. I wish I had time to play Dixieland, Galway Girl, the Steve Earle hit. You'll love the Kelly's Wake version. Get onto the Usual Suspects, Get This Record. There's also an album called Fallen From Grace. Doesn't matter which one you get one or both.
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0: 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And if you look hard enough on that YouTube, you'll be able to find the interview I did with the whole band for the telly a few years ago.
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Thank you, Cheryl Lee. And now, excuse me, we'll hear from James and Monkey Mania here on Raised on Rock.

0: Hello, it's James here with another edition of Monkey Mania. Fun facts and great music from across the Monkeyverse.
1: Well, my friends, it's been a few weeks of surprises. On my way to the Raised on Rock Towers gymnasium, I had to walk past the indoor heated pool and I spied Bev doing a few laps in her birthday suit. Not a stitch on. I was more than surprised, but my optometrist said I haven't suffered any permanent eye damage. The other more pleasant surprise was that Mickey Dolenz has released new music, and the first track is coming up for your listening pleasure. And this is just around the 60th anniversary of the release of the Monkees' first single, Last Train to Clarksville. It's the first single from his new six-track EP called Timeless, being released on the 4th of September. The song is written by Paul Westerberg, best known as the lead singer, guitarist, and songwriter for The Replacements. Now, Mark O'Neill, a question for you. Do you know much about them? The song was first released as Who You Gonna Marry in 2008. And like all Monkees fans, I really like Mickey's version. And here is Terry.

0: I'll be back again with more fun facts and monkey music in the next episode of Monkey Mania.
1: Thank you, James. And yes, I know the Replacements. My short-lived girlfriend, Jane, had their records. Now, I met her in either 90 or 91, and I think almost all of them at the time were from the 80s, and she just loved them. And James just can't stay away from Wandon Valley Women. I have it on good authority that Vicky has left Dr. Bowen. As you recall, they moved to the States, but I hear she's on her way back to Wandon Valley. So there'll be another one for James to chase around the living room. Okay, we just lost Frank Beard from ZZ Top, the drummer. So we'll hear some ZZ Top. Speaking of the 80s, the decade of sassy, we'll hear some ZZ Top from the 80s right here on Raised on Rock.

give all my love to ZZ Top and Frank Beard. Rest in peace, my friend. Thank you for the music here on Raised on Rock with our sharp-dressed man, Mark O'Neill. This show does have legs.

And there's a couple from ZZ Top in memory of the recently departed Frank Beard. Well, folks, it's time to slam the lid on this edition of Raised on Rocks. So until we meet again, this is Mark O'Neill on behalf of Sassy and Cheryl Lee and James saying may God be with you. Keep on rocking, and we'll go out with another ZZ Top song. Hopefully we could hear it all.

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chops. Now, come on. 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And you need this time to take care of you. Now, don't think about anything else but getting that body in shape, because you deserve it. Now, hold the stomach in. Come on. 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

That's right. It's time to wake up to the 80s mixtape. And I'm your workout partner, DJ Sassy. And this one is for you. But who's kidding? It's for me too, because you know how much I love to aerobicize. And you know who else this is for? Well, we are breathing into another Sweatin' with Sassy. And this time we are paying homage to the all-time ruler of the leg warmers, striped shorts, and sparkles, Richard Simmons. I know we don't do a lot of tribute shows, yet he was one of my heroes, and I am absolutely devastated by his passing. And you know he was waking up a comeback too, and I know this because I found him on Facebook, and nobody could bring words to life like him. And remember, I rediscovered Sweatin' to the Oldies, his signature workout show, when we did Sweatin' with Sassy, so it's a perfect fit to honor him. A perfect fit like his striped dolphin shorts, white slouchy socks, and trainers that he wore. And that's still my signature look. And yes, I do have those shorts in many colors, and I'm wearing the red ones right now in absolute gratefulness that he was in my life and on General Hospital, so he was part of the most important parts of my youth. So while this is a tribute to him, it's also a bit of a tribute to General Hospital. He added the razzle dazzle to that show from 79 to 82, teaching classes to the fine folks of Port Charles. And we whipped the show into shape with Wake Up From Reach, his album from 1982. And yes, I have it with the lyrics and a 24-page booklet. It is a classic. And it's also a full album of original songs. And like you know, he sings it while shouting instructions. And I want to say encouragement, because did you not get up and dance? I did, and I'm going to be doing so throughout the whole show. So please join me and Richard as we reach up into the heavens and shape up our respect and love for him. Oh, but the paparazzi are already here. So sweat with us. There are so many leg warmers, and we will all be delighted with our spotlight artist, the Afternoon Delights, on the 80s mixtape with me, DJ Sassy.

0: been had.
1: There's one thing that you can give me that Leslie can't, and that's passion.
0: Alan was the father, of course, and he won't give Monica a divorce. Rick wants to get Leslie back. Heather's having an insane attack. I'll get Diana Taylor. She's not crazy, no, never. She just wants to get Dr. Jeff Weber. Jeff wants Annie for his wife. Then he might have to wait all of his life. 'Cause good girls don't, and Annie won't.

I love all these songs, especially General Hospital. And I was super addicted to this show growing up. Yeah, we're not going to talk about it yet because we have so much gossip to unpack around the song. So let's start at the top. All by the Afternoon Delights out of the U.S. We first heard Part-Time Lover and then Dancing for Pennies. So there's not a lot of information about them. So you know where we went. That's right. To YouTube for the real scoop. And this is what I found out. They were a quartet with Rebecca Hall, Janet Powell, Robalee Barnes, and Suzanne Boucher. And sadly, Rebecca Hall passed away. And I know this because Caddy Bug 5 years ago said that she was a friend of the family's and had passed away a couple years before that and was the sweetest and funniest lady ever. So Rebecca, wherever you are, we're giving you a sweet and sassy send off. So first we heard Part-Time Lover and then Dancing for Pennies. Now, neither of these did well at all, which is why the band broke up. I know I'm a bit bummed about that, but Rebecca did go on to release some music in the 80s, so we are absolutely going to have to find that. So let's dig into the story of Jen.

General Hospital. Well, first of all, this is really the only song ever that gave a play-by-play account of what was happening on a TV show, right? Well, I was all in because General Hospital was one of my favorites. And we used to run home just to get the tail end of it every single day. And you know that I was actually homesick when Luke and Laura got married. I wasn't even faking it back then. Well, anyways, this song peaked at number 23 on the Billboard Hot Souls Singles Chart and number 33 on the Billboard Hot 100. And it was written by Harry King and Lisa Lips. Now, she reported on the soap operas on a radio station called Kiss 108 out of Boston. Now, thanks to Rich Gerska on YouTube, we know that she passed away in 2016. So Lisa Lips, wherever you are, we're giving you a sweet and sassy hello as well. And there's a 7-minute version. Yet, I had too much gossip from YouTube to play it. So first of all, Elliot Michael, 56, 2 years ago, says that he still loves General Hospital because Laura is mayor. She's married to Kevin. Sonny is still getting away with everything and blah, blah, blah. And I'm like, wow, that's a really good recap. But then I found out that Richard Rodd, he was like, I used to listen to this on Mighty 690 in Southern California. And I was like, wait, I listened to that. Well, so did Susanna Schultes, because she's like, I roller skated to it to that station. And I'm like, wait a minute, do I know you? And then Susanna asked Richard, are you from Southern California? And he's like, yeah, are you? And they go on and on. And I'm like, this is better than an episode of General Hospital. It was also used in Young Doctors in Love from the 80s. So we should totally cover that, right? Then we could play the 7-minute version. Huzzah! Best idea ever. That's right. Welcoming a strong addition to the 80s mixtape, Warmpy Band. Yet first we have Hunters and Collectors and James Rain on the 80s mixtape with me, DJ Sassy.

0: All right, you gotta have strong love for Warmby Band, and I do. And welcome to the 80s mixtape, and that was Gotta Be Strong from their debut album, Big Name, No Blankets, from 1985. Yeah, we are gonna unpack that album if it's anything like this and the didgeridoo. I am loving it. Well, I just found out that Neil Murray is still touring and making music, so I think a flashback fast forward is in order as well. So they started in 1980, an Aboriginal rock group, and they started playing cover songs, then they played their own music, and at the Aboriginal Country Music Festival in 1983, they were voted as best band. Oh, I cannot wait to learn more about them. Well, I found out about them on an article from thenightly.com.au, so I'm grateful for that as well. Then before that, we had James Rain, Land of Hope and Glory, from his debut album from 1987, and this was his first solo album since he left Australian Crawl out of Australia. And then at the top of the set, Hunters and Collectors. I know, we had a triple threat from Oz with Relief off of their fourth studio album. And this album reached number 10 on the Australian Kent Music Report albums chart and number 5 on the New Zealand albums chart. Huzzah! Now, you might be wondering what this has to do with Richard Simmons. Well, remember, this is Sweatin' with Sassy Volume 2. And Richard was always about having hope and being strong. So luckily, we get to celebrate him with half Australian and New Zealand music and then half rest of the world, which I think just makes this a bigger party for his send-off. What do you think? Well, you can let me know at totallydjsassy@gmail.com or hit up the show's Facebook page, Pump Up the 80s Mixtape. And because this is Sweatin' with Sassy, I hope that your hearts are pumping, and not just for all of the artists and the songs that we're playing, but because we are increasing our workout just like Richard would do.
1: 3, 2, 1, mission control, we have
0: Oh, but it's time to locomotion over for our liftoff debut album of the week by Kylie Minogue on the 80s mixtape with me, DJ Sassy.

You know what my next question is? Aren't we so lucky that we get to celebrate the 80s every single week? Well, in this case, we're lucky, lucky, lucky because we have Kylie Minogue and her debut album, Kylie, from 1988. First, we heard The Locomotion, then Love at First Sight, and then I Should Be So Lucky. And what better way to celebrate Richard Simmons than with a firecracker, sparkly personality like Kylie? Plus, she was on the soap opera Neighbors, so that was a happy accident. I didn't even think about that until now. Oh, huzzah. Well, she sang The Locomotion at an Australian rules football charity event with the rest of the cast, and then she was signed a record deal, and this was her first number one, and it was there in Australia for 7 weeks. So then, I Should Be So Lucky was a super success too. So this was on the top of the Australian Camp Music Report for 6 consecutive weeks. It was her second number one in Australia. It was certified platinum. It went to number 3 in New Zealand. It went to number 1 in the UK. It was one of the best-selling singles of 1988. It also peaked at number 28 on the Billboard Hot 100 in the U.S. and number 10 on the U.S. Hot Dance Club Play chart. And it went to the top of the charts everywhere. I can't say enough about it, but I do want to say that it's also Mumsy's favorite. So I'm going to give a huge shout out to my mom right now, because not only does she love this song, she talks about it all the time. Hey, Mumsy, she also introduced me to Richard Simmons. That's right. We were sweating to the oldies together. And yes, she did introduce me to soap operas, especially General Hospital. And the story goes that when I was about 3, my mom was in the other room with her friends, and I come running in yelling about a fire and possibly someone named Karen. And I was quite alarmed, and they got a little bit scared till they realized I was just watching soap operas. I was like, you should be thanking me, because I just was very concerned about my family. And obviously these are my roots in journalism. I could have been a soap opera reporter like Lisa Lips. I wonder if I still can. Well, you know where I get all of my soap opera information now? From Mark from Raised on Rock. He just introduced me to A Country Practice. And yes, I am already hooked. Oh, but it's time to reach on over for our flashback fast forward and our rock star, Richard Simmons, on the 80s mixtape with me, DJ Sassy.

you.

saying to yourself, well, why is this time any different? Well, because this time you're stronger and you're really gonna do great. Just start believing in you. You must do it for you this time. No one means more than you this time. Oh, you know, if you care enough, the dreams

Richard, I'm so grateful that we are celebrating you this time and really for all time, especially for me. And I'm sorry it took us so long and for something so devastating as this. Yet, I'm really glad that I get to share all of the joy and sparkle that I have for him with all of you. And I will say that he is part of Sassy's backstory. It's probably when I tuned into him that I got to be more confident and more sassy. Oh, another gift from him. He just continued to give, right? He was supportive of all people no matter where they were. And he just wanted everybody to be their best and truest and confident and happiest self. And I think he did that in spades. So we started with Reach from his album from 1982. And then we heard two, I think, newer tunes. So Arabique. Now, this is an undated track, yet it seems like it might be from the late 80s, yet it definitely was remastered because it doesn't sound like it's off an album, right? Like in the 80s in particular, we don't always have the best recordings. And so we take what we can. And this is actually the songs that we're hearing from the album would be as if we're hearing them from the 80s. So I feel like it's a nice little flashback, kind of like listening to the old tunes with the newer ones. So Arabique, maybe from the 1980s. And then we heard Hairdo from 2013. He released this song. And this is all about celebrating everybody as you are. And you know, he had that super curly hair. Yet he dances around. He has all of his outfits and lots of people just having a great time. And that's exactly how his videos were too, right? Bringing people that were new to the program, bringing people that had some success in the program. And I think his musical partners were Chris and Kathy Phillips. And he says in interviews that nobody's heard of him and he doesn't give up the scoop either. So I know that there's a mystery, but maybe some mysteries do not need to be solved when we have so much great music. And then we did end on a toned down song. I know we're not quite at the end of our workout. Don't worry, we're only halfway through. Yet it's, sometimes it's okay to take a break and have a little bit of hydration, which we are in a second. You know what that means. All these songs and Richard Simmons are our inspiration for our Pop Clink Fizz Mocktail of the Week. So let's make some time for our Arabique Reach Gin, this time Hair Dukery, inspired by Richard Lemons. You know I mean Richard Simmons. And we do have special prep. So we're going to bring back that thyme simple syrup. A cup of sugar, a cup of water, over medium heat. Once that cools down, you can put a handful of thyme in there and let that sit overnight. Now in a shaker with ice, we're gonna add our Ecology & Co. Blood Orange Spice Special Edition Dry Spirit. And I'm putting in 1.5 ounces. Then we're gonna use 1/2 ounce of fresh lemon juice and 2 ounces of grapefruit juice. And mine's actually fresh because I had it left over from Sassy's Roadhouse. And then 1 ounce of our thyme simple syrup. And to make it more citrusy, let's add some dashes of orange bitters from All the Bitter. Now shake it up. Shake it up like Richard always had us shaking our groove thing with Sweatin' to the Oldies. And then we're just gonna pop the top and put it right into a cocktail martini glass. Then you can top it off with some thyme and some grapefruit slices. And if you have any of those dehydrated lemon or lime slices from Ecology Co., you can add that too. Oh, wow. This has a lot of razzle dazzle. Hey, just like Richard. And I think everyone should make time for this mocktail. And the best news, this will not leave you feeling hairy and will not interfere with your Arabique classes. And I can't wait to reach for another. Cheers, everyone. Oh, but it's time to get our hearts pumping again and dance this world away with our old school girl crush, Rick Springfield, on the 80s mixtape with me, DJ Sassy.

Jesse, I wanted to be Rick Springfield's girl. And then when he was on General Hospital, I wanted to be Dr. Noah Drake's girl. But he had eyes for Nurse Bobby. Then I was like, wait, maybe that's why I wanted to become a nurse. All these memories are unlocked, but let's be real, the classes were really hard. And I just wanted to watch soap operas, I guess. But you know that John Stamos was on General Hospital and he played Jesse in Full House. So maybe that's who Rick Springfield is singing about. Did we just unlock one of the universe's mysteries? Yes, I think we did. Well, anyways, we first heard Dance This World Away from his 10th studio album, Dow, from 1985. Then we heard Red Hot and Blue Love from Working Class Dog, his 5th studio album from 1981. Then we heard his signature song, Jesse's Girl, from that same album. This went to number one for 2 weeks in 1981. And at this point, he was playing Dr. Noah Drake on General Hospital. And the thinking is that being on General Hospital and then having these songs kind of helped his popularity for both. So he was on General Hospital on and off. And he didn't ever sing this song

until 2013 for the Nurse's Ball as himself. So he played a few characters typical in soap operas. He was Noah Drake, he was his character Eli, and then he was Rick Springfield. And remember, he is in General Hospital, paging Dr. Noah Drake to ICU to treat a case of heartbreak. They probably wore out those speakers saying that. He broke so many hearts. He is old school girl crush worthy even now and is still performing. And yes, your big neon calculator did add up correctly. The Nurse's Ball that Rick Springfield came back for in 2013 was the same that Richard Simmons came back for. It was a star-studded gala. Lucy Coe, where was my invitation? But it's time to get raised on rock for the very heavenly angels. Yet first we have Olivia Newton-John. We also have the Hummingbirds on the 80s mixtape with me, DJ Sassy.

Wow, that scent was humming. Are you breathing and stretching? Are you staying hydrated? Like with that yummy mocktail. Well, that's what Richard would have wanted, right? If only I could do him justice. But that was the Hummingbirds Blush from 1989 off of their debut album, Out of Australia. Actually, all these artists are out of Australia. That's right, another triple threat. And before that, we had the Angels, Fashion and Fame from their fifth studio album from 1981, our Raised on Rock Artist of the Week. You know, every week I pick a song or songs that are played or inspired by Mark O'Neill's Raised on Rock. And he loves to play the Angels, and so do I. So go find him on Facebook, because I know I brag about him every single week. But every single week I find a new reason to really enjoy his show, to learn more, and to just enjoy rock because of him. Thanks, Mark. And then at the top of the set, the most famous workout song ever, Physical by Olivia Newton-John, one of her signature songs, right? Well, this came out in 1981 off of her 11th studio album. And you know that Tina Turner turned down this song, and so did Rod Stewart. Yet I can't imagine anybody singing it better than Olivia Newton-John, or just owning the whole, just the whole experience of it, right? And I mean, I love me some Tina Turner and Rod, but Olivia Newton-John, there is nobody like her, right? And for some reason, I didn't play this song during Sweatin' with Sassy Volume 1. I must have known I would need it for a very, very, very special occasion, just like this one. And I bet Richard would agree. And can you feel we are toning down our workout a little bit? I know we're getting to the end of our show, yet, you know, there's always next week, and we always have our past episodes. So I know, I think I'm more like making sure that I'm okay with it. Well, you know how much I love to celebrate people, especially people that I admire and do great things for the world. So are there songs that you work out to? You can always let me know at totallydjsassy@gmail.com, or hit up the show's Facebook page, Pump Up the 80s Mixtape, and let's put together a volume 3. Last call, and all we need, that's right, are some so beautiful songs, like from Jack Wagner, Patty Austin and James Ingram, and Christopher Cross on the 80s Mixtape with me, you got it, DJ Sassy.

And breathe. 2, 3, 4. What a workout. Was it everything that you wanted? Well, you know what I want. To always celebrate the 80s. And I hope that you are right there with me. Well, why not when we get to play such awesome tunes? And you know what all of these had in common? They were all played on General Hospital. And we just heard Think of Laura by Christopher Cross from 1983. Now, this was a signature song for this Luke and Laura storyline. And I don't want to ruin it for you in case you haven't caught up on your General Hospital in the last like 40 years. Yet Laura does disappear. And when she reappears, this song plays and becomes like a really powerful song for this storyline. And I really thought it was written for Laura. It wasn't. Yet how talented is Christopher Cross? And this song did reach number 9 on the Billboard Hot 100. And anyways, I rewatched this part just to get in the mood for this show and on General Hospital. And I cried as much as I did in the 80s. So make sure that you have tissues if you are going to catch up on it. And before that, we had Patty Austin and James Ingram, Baby Come to Me. Now, this was for Luke and Holly. Again, I'm not going to give any spoiler alerts. Yet when it first came out, it only reached number 73. But it then... That's right, boomerang to number 1 when it was on General Hospital. And she had other songs on the show, yet that's another story for another show. And at the top of the set, All We Need is Jack Wagner with All I Need. And this was on General Hospital. He sang it in 1984. He was Frisco and he was with Felicia. They were a super couple on the show and in real life. And then they were on When Calls the Heart. Oh, I dig that show too. And that about wraps up our show, but we have one more song, of course, for Richard Simmons as a very last sweet and sassy send-off. Live It from his album. I mean, what better way to send off the show than with some light and sparkle and inspiration just like he was. Oh, well, anyway, stay tuned. So thanks for joining me on the 80s mixtape. My last shout is for you, for all our stations and our hosts. So find them on Facebook and give them a like. And when you do, tell them Sassy sent you. So until next time, remember, nothing comes between me and my 80s. I will always live it.

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Hello, I'm Wes J. This week we're stepping into the musical world of Genesis and three of the remarkable careers that grew out of it. Phil Collins, Mike and the Mechanics, and Peter Gabriel. And I've picked the songs based on your requests over the past decade, the ones that trigger a memory, take you somewhere, or simply refuse to fade away. Remember this? It's Peter Gabriel's first hit single after leaving Genesis. Listen to it now, and you can hear the first glimpse of an artist he was about to

0: RPM, Paul Young on lead vocals, and Mike Rutherford from Genesis behind the music. And suddenly Mike has a whole new life outside the band. That's one of the things I love about this Genesis family. These weren't musicians starting again from scratch. They took everything that they'd learned and found another voice. And that's what we're exploring on 45 RPM today. On the line is a man with a fascinating request that takes us right back to 1968, before the big albums, before the hits, before Peter Gabriel became a solo star even. Francis, what did you want to hear?
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2: The legacy of Genesis is one of the most remarkable anomalies in music history. It is the only band to completely master two entirely different musical eras, defining 1970s progressive rock before transforming into a multi-platinum 1980s pop rock juggernaut. Even more staggering is the band's solo offshoots. Genesis acted as a legendary talent incubator, launching the massive solo careers of Peter Gabriel and Phil Collins, alongside Mike Rutherford's highly successful side project, Mike and the Mechanics. Together, this single tree of musicians dominated global radio airplay for three decades, combining to sell more than 250 million records worldwide.

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1: Let's look at the key developments. In its first iteration, Genesis was a theatrical, highly intellectual, progressive rock band fronted by Peter Gabriel. They crafted sprawling, complex concept albums featuring unusual time signatures, flute solos, and intricate storytelling. When Gabriel abruptly left Genesis in 1975, he completely reinvented himself. Rather than staying in the progressive rock lane, he became a pioneer of world music, synth pop, and cutting-edge visual art. His album, So, became a global phenomenon, driven by two massive hits, Sledgehammer and Don't Give Up, a collaboration with Kate Bush.

following Gabriel's departure from Genesis, the band made a daring move. They promoted their virtuoso drummer, Phil Collins, to lead singer, alongside keyboardist Tony Banks and bassist guitarist Mike Rutherford. Genesis streamlined its sound into sleek, stadium-filling pop rock.

In the 1980s, Genesis became inescapable. 45 such as Invisible Touch, In Too Deep and Land of Confusion balanced infectious pop hooks with sophisticated musicianship, songs with deep musical substance.

While fronting Genesis, Colin simultaneously launched a solo career that grew so huge that he became one of only three artists in history, alongside Michael Jackson and Paul McCartney, to sell more than 100 million albums both as a solo artist and as a principal band member. His debut single, In the Air Tonight, featured a gated reverb drum fill that defined the entire sonic aesthetic of 1980s pop and rock music. Soon, Colin swept the charts with 45s like Against All Odds, Sussudio, and Another Day in Paradise, eventually winning an Academy Award for his work on Disney's Tarzan. While Collins was dominating the charts, Genesis bassist and guitarist Mike Rutherford

Rutherford formed his own side project, Mike and the Mechanics. Rutherford smartly recruited two distinct powerhouse singers, Paul Carrick from UK Squeeze and the band Ace, and Paul Young from Sad Cafe, to handle vocal duties. The band achieved massive global success with anthems like All I Need is a Miracle and the deeply emotional The Living Years, which hit number one worldwide and dealt beautifully with the themes of grief and family relationships. Mike and the Mechanics provided the perfect bridge of adult contemporary rock, ensuring the Genesis family tree maintained complete control over the airwaves, even when Genesis itself was on hiatus.

Whether it was a track by Genesis, a solo hit from Phil Collins, an art pop masterpiece from Peter Gabriel, or a soft rock anthem from Mike and the Mechanics, this collective of musicians reshaped the landscape of modern popular music. I'm Newman, with the History of Pop for 45 RPM.

0: 55 RPM, and that song still stops you in your tracks, doesn't it? Mike and the Mechanics, The Living Years. It's one of those 45s where the music is almost beside the point. The song takes something deeply personal, the things we often leave unsaid, and somehow makes it feel like your story too. And if you're of a certain age, that little run of songs probably took you somewhere. Genesis, Phil Collins, Peter Gabriel, Mike and the Mechanics. Different records, different sounds, but all instantly recognisable. And that's the beauty of this family of musicians. You may not have realised how connected these songs were when you first heard them. We're going somewhere completely different musically. But first, Ward has a series of Genesis questions for you. The quiz, next on 45 RPM.
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3: Hi, 45 RPM legends. This is going to be a real match of the day. We're turning back the pages on a band that served as the soundtrack to our lives for decades. Now, this week's trivia was sent in by Amber in Bright, so here we go. Question one. Listen closely to this audio archive. Can you name the legendary Genesis member talking to Wes J in this interview snippet?
4: I'm proud of the fact that we had John Lennon's ear for 5 minutes. He gave an interview in New York in 1973. And Peter Gabriel told me very proudly one day, he said, oh, I just heard that John Lennon said that we were one of the bands that he was listening to.
3: Question two. Two original members who were there at the very inception of the band in 1967 managed to endure every single lineup shift until their final absolute revelation. Who were the two Iron Men of prog turned pop? And question three. Down Under, the band had an absolute golden run on our charts. Without giving too much away, they scored massive hits across three consecutive decades. Can you name the highest charting Genesis 45 in Australia for each of these eras? The 70s, the 80s, and the 90s? Maestro, as always, cue the music. Now the answers. Question one. Listen closely to this audio archive. Can you name the legendary Genesis member talking to Wes J in this interview snippet?
4: And Peter Gabriel told me very proudly one day, he said, oh, I just heard that John Lennon said that we were one of the bands that he was listening to. I'm very proud of that.
3: The answer, that unmistakable voice, belongs to Steve Hackett. Question two, two original members who were there at the very inception of the band in 1967 managed to endure every single lineup shift until their final absolute revelation. Who were the two Iron Men of prog turned pop? Answer, the ultimate survivors with the most longevity were keyboard wizard Tony Banks and bass maestro Mike Rutherford. 55 years of service and they never missed a beat.
5: Just as I thought it was going all right, I found out I'm wrong when I thought it was right. It's always the same, it's just a shame, that's all.
3: And question three. Down Under, the band had an absolute golden run on our chart. Can you name the highest charting Genesis 45 in Australia for each of these eras? The 70s, the 80s, and the 90s? In the 70s, Follow You, Follow Me led the way, peaking at number 16 on the Kent Music Report. The 80s, Invisible Touch, completely dominated, climbing all the way to number 3. And in the 90s, the band proved that I can't dance, but they certainly could sell records. The track hit number 7. So how did you fare against the mighty Genesis? If you got one right, hey, no problem at all. You're just doing this in your own special way. If you bagged two correct answers, brilliant stuff, you're officially feeding the fire. And if you scored the perfect 3 out of 3, I salute you. It's beautifully obvious that you've never ever set foot in the land of confusion. Now, if you have a brilliant idea or a set of questions for a future edition of the 45 RPM quiz, don't keep it to yourself. 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I'm Ward Lake, and this has been 45 RPM, where the records spin, the memories return, and every single song still has a story.

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By 1992, they could make a song this simple, this funny, and this ridiculously memorable. It still sounds completely like Genesis.

0: 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They were establishing a new modern rhythmic Genesis. Next hour, the music gets dramatic, then lighter and more playful, and with an encouraging tone to finish.
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5 RPM. Hello, I'm Wes J. This week we're stepping into the musical world of Genesis and three of the remarkable careers that grew out of it. Phil Collins, Mike and the Mechanics, and Peter Gabriel. And I've picked songs based on your requests over the past decade. The ones that trigger a memory, take you somewhere, or simply refuse to fade away. Remember the

0: 95 RPM, Genesis, Land of Confusion. Love those drums, that chorus, and one of the strangest videos you could possibly have put on television in 1986. But beneath all the fun was the band that had completely reinvented itself. The progressive rock of the early Genesis years had given way to something tight, modern, and built for the 80s. And somehow, it still sounded like Genesis. This week, the 45s that matter from Genesis, as well as the songs from the band's solo and side projects. And for this hour's caller, who's a drummer, his request on 1-800-045-RPM is iconic. It's also one of the most requested tunes you've kept asking for at 45 RPM. Dylan, what did you want to hear?
1: Yeah, mate, I'd really love to hear some Phil Collins In the Air Tonight. I just love that drum fill.
0: What's your connection with it?
1: It's just that ultimate that drum fill. It's just like, for me, that's my ultimate drum fill. 45 RPM.

0: 95 RPM, Phil Collins in the air tonight. And that's really what today is all about. You know, the big hits. Invisible Touch, Sussudio, Sledgehammer. But we're also digging into the songs that have a story behind them, or a memory attached, or simply something that tells you something about the artist you didn't know. Coming up in Lost 45s, one of Genesis' most recognisable 45s. It's dark, theatrical, repetitive and long. A song that invites you to listen rather than sing along. Next, Linda finds some notable covers from Aussie acts of Genesis family tunes from outside the vinyl era. Aussie legends on the way on 45 RPM.
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2: Australia has always had a soft spot for the Genesis family tree, and over the years, a handful of homegrown acts have stepped up to reinterpret some of its most iconic moments. One of the biggest came in 2006 when Shannon Knoll joined forces with Natalie Bathingthwaite for a powerful charity remake of Don't Give Up. Recorded for Beyond Blue, their version struck a national chord, soaring to number 2 on the ARIA charts and earning a platinum certification. It was heartfelt, it was local, and it proved how deeply that song resonates with Australians.

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band from Adelaide, the Hindley Street Country Club, continues to amaze the world with its immaculate studio live covers of In the Air Tonight and The Living Years, capturing every nuance with precision. 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

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You know the opening of this one almost before it starts. Atmospheric, cinematic, and then that voice. The voice is Paul Carrack, with Mike Rutherford behind the music. And suddenly the man from Genesis had an identity all of his own. This is Silent Running on 45 RPM.

0: RPM, Genesis In Too Deep, a surprisingly tender side of the band. A song about commitment, staying when the easy option might have been to walk away and knowing what you've got. It's not the Genesis song people talk about most, but I reckon it's one that you remember when you hear it. And that's what we're looking at today, songs that have stayed with you. Next in Lost 45s, one of Genesis' most recognisable tunes. It's dark, theatrical, repetitive, and long. A song that invites you to listen rather than sing along. Lost 45's coming up with Cam on 45 RPM.
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3: This week's Lost 45 takes us to a corner of the Genesis catalogue that most classic hit stations don't go near. Not because the song isn't brilliant, but because it carries a different emotional weight to the bright, pop-leaning hits we usually remember from the band. When people think of Genesis in the 80s, they think of the big, shiny singles, Invisible Touch, Land of Confusion, and I Can't Dance. Songs with instant hooks, short intros, and that upbeat, radio-friendly production that fits comfortably between Hall & Oates, In Excess, and Bryan Adams. Those tracks are familiar, positive, and they're easy to sing along to, which is exactly what today's classic hits environment is built around. But Genesis also had another side, a darker, more atmospheric, more emotionally intense side. And that's where our Lost 45 lives. This song didn't race up the charts here. Nationally, it reached number 45, although Melbourne listeners connected with it more strongly. It climbed to number 17 in Victoria. And that makes sense, because this is a song that rewards people who really listen. It doesn't rush to the chorus, it doesn't sparkle, it doesn't lift the hour. Instead, it builds slowly, deliberately, into something almost hypnotic. Phil Collins delivers one of his most powerful vocal performances. Raw, obsessive, and at times, unsettling. The production is stark and spacious, almost claustrophobic, with that drum machine pulse and those haunting keyboard lines. It's not a sing-along, it's a sit-with-it song, and that's why you rarely hear it on the radio today. It's not a comfort track, it's a mood, a moment. A masterpiece that lives outside the safe, nostalgic bubble the format usually protects. And that's exactly why it's our Lost 45. From 1983, this is Genesis with Mama on 45 RPM.

RPM, Phil Collins and Another Day in Paradise. It's easy to remember the melody and forget how confronting the lyric was. Phil was using one of the biggest pop platforms in the world to draw attention to homelessness and social inequality. That's another reason a song can matter. Sometimes it's not just what it sounds like, it's what it makes you notice. Thanks to Cam for his Lost 45s, Linda for Aussie Legends, Newman for the History of Pop, Ward for the Music Quiz, as well as Francis and Dylan for your requests. 45 RPM emanates from the Pulse in Geelong and is heard nationally on stations throughout the Community Radio Network. We'll return next week with more of Australia's greatest tunes from the 60s, 70s and 80s. And we couldn't finish this journey without this one. It's not the biggest or loudest song in today's program, but perhaps it's one of the most important, because sometimes the song that matters most is the one that says exactly what you need to hear. I'm Wiz J on behalf of the team. Thanks for sharing part of your day with us on 45 RPM. In this

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8: The Beatles are great! Oh, they had me say so! Hey, the Beatles are great! They're great!
9: I love them! I don't care what anybody thinks! I love the Beatles for them, and I'll always love them. Even when I'm 105 and an old grandmother, I love them. And Paul McCartney, if you are listening, Adrian from Brooklyn loves you with all her heart.
10: 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That's what happens to me. I can't help it. I mean, I have to move around. I can't stand still. I've tried it, and I can't do it.
11: Now, I wanted to say to Elvis Presley and the country that this is a real, decent, fine boy.

0: Elvis from July of 1960 with A Mess of Blues. It was the B-side to his It's Now or Never single, which was one of his most successful singles of the 1960s. A Mess of Blues was one of the first songs Elvis recorded after being discharged from the U.S. Army. It was written by Doc Pomus and Mort Schumann. It hit number 32 on Billboard's Hot 100. It was released as an A-side in the UK and peaked at number 2.
1: Thank you very much.
0: Before that, we started the show off with the Beatles live at the Hollywood Bowl in August of 1965 with Help, recorded in front of a throng of screaming and very passionate fans.
2: Thank you very much. Thank you.
0: My name is Steve Chelmsford. I'd like to welcome you to another episode of The Mop Tops and The King, an hour of Beatles and Elvis music with some fun surprises in between. Today's episode is number 770, and I hope you enjoy today's show. Let's return to September of 1965. Here are the Beatles, minus John, George, and Ringo. I suppose that just leaves Paul with Yesterday.

0: Elvis with Hard-Headed Woman. It was released on June 10th, 1958. It reached number one on the Billboard charts. It was the first rock and roll record to earn the RIAA designation of gold record. It was also featured in Elvis's fourth movie, King Creole, a film that many Elvis fans consider his best. My name is Steve Chelmsford. You're listening to The Mop Tops and The King from Chelmsford, USA.
1: What are you doing this for?
2: We're doing this for peace and basically to show that the world is, you know, going astray and it's thinking.
1: What are you doing?
2: We are getting wet in a shower because basically we talked it over, Chastity and myself, and we came to the conclusion that civilization was nothing more than an effective sewage system controlled by the use of plumbing. We hope to demonstrate this to the world.
0: I do play this clip quite often on the show, and some of you have asked me, where does it come from? Well, it comes from The Ruddles, the world-famous Beatles parody band, and their TV special, All You Need Is Cash, from 1978.
3: Thank you very much.
0: Here are The Ruddles with Hold My Hand.

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And I'd be waiting there too. And they'd all scream when he came on the screen. So we thought, that's a good job.

0: truth is always nice. Former Beatle John Lennon from 1971 with a protest song, Gimme Some Truth. You can find it on John's Imagine album. Before that, we heard from The Ruddles from 1978 with Hold My Hand. The Ruddles were a creation of Eric Idle and Neil Innes. They're fabulous. Dirk, Nasty, Stig, and Barry. My name is Steve Chelmsford. You're listening to The Mop Tops and The King. If you would like more information about the show, you could always check out our website, themoptopsandtheking.com. We also have an email address. You can reach us at stevechelmsford@yahoo.com. And we'd love to hear from you. It's time now to venture south to the great state of Texas to visit with our very dear friend, Priscilla Rose of Texas, with this week's Spotlight on Elvis.
1: This is Priscilla Rose of Texas with this week's Spotlight on Elvis. The world knows Elvis as the King of Rock and Roll, but despite that title, Elvis recorded music from a variety of genres, including country. Even though Elvis performed at the Grand Ole Opry only one time and basically got rejected, he had success with a variety of country songs. In 1998, Elvis was inducted into the Country Music Hall of Fame, along with country legends Tammy Wynette, my mom loves her, George Morgan, and former chief executive officer of the Grand Ole Opry, Bud Wendell. No, he wasn't working at the Opry at the time of Elvis's performance, I checked. On the night of the induction ceremony, Wynonna Judd walked on stage wearing one of Elvis's capes and belts to introduce and pay tribute to him, followed by a video of Priscilla Presley accepting the honor and thanking the Country Music Association for including Elvis. The Country Music Hall of Fame and Museum was founded in the 1960s and is located in Nashville, Tennessee. Election to the Hall of Fame is decided by the Country Music Association, and each year they have anywhere from 1 to 12 new honorees. The first group of honorees was in 1961. If you ever get a chance to go to the Country Music Hall of Fame and Museum, be sure to look for Elvis's plaque in the Hall of Fame rotunda. I'm Priscilla Rose of Texas, and this has been Spotlight on Elvis.
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3: And I'm Ringo. And we're the Cavan Beatles, directly from Liverpool.
1: Oh. You're listening to the Mop Tops and the King with Steve Chelmsford.
3: Yay!
1: What was that? Woo. Nice one, Stevie.

Beatles with She Came In Through the Bathroom Window from 1969, preceded by Pauline Pam and Mean Mr. Mustard. You can find these tracks, these fabulous tracks, on the Beatles' Abbey Road album. Before that, we heard from Elvis from 1971 with his cover of I Washed My Hands in Muddy Water. My name is Steve Chelmsford. You're listening to The Mop Tops and The King from Chelmsford, USA. It's now time for what we like to call the Monkees Moment, our tribute to the prefab for the Monkees. And they do relate to the Beatles. Back in 1966, NBC created a TV show called The Monkees. The show is loosely based on the Beatles movie, A Hard Day's Night. NBC was attempting to create an American version of the Beatles. And here are the Monkees from 1967 with a song that hit number 3 on Billboard's Hot 100. It features Mickey Dolenz on lead vocals. Pleasant Valley Sunday.

0: The Beatles from 1967 with A Day in the Life. From their Sgt. Pepper's Lonely Hearts Club Band album, Rolling Stone magazine once ranked A Day in the Life as the number one greatest Beatles song of all time.
1: Thank you very much.
0: I consider it a masterpiece myself.
2: Thank you very much.
0: Before that, we heard from Elvis from 1960 with Fame and Fortune. It was the B-side to Elvis's Stuck on You single, his first single after being discharged from the U.S. Army. My name is Steve Chelmsford. You're listening to The Mop Tops and The King.
3: Now, just wait a minute, please. Now, I know that Elvis is going to be here, and you'll want his autographs and everything, and he's a very nice guy, and I'm very glad to, but I don't want any of this rough stuff. You understand?
4: Hey, man, do you really know Elvis Presley?
3: Do I know Elvis Presley? I remember when he was a kid, and he used to sing on a farm.
4: Was he good then?
3: Are you kidding? He used to make the pig squeal. I know this.

0: Number nine, number nine, number nine, number nine, number nine, number nine, number nine, number nine, number nine.
1: If you become naked.

Paul McCartney and his band Wings with Coming Up. It was recorded on December 17th, 1979, live on stage in Glasgow. It would be the final single release of Paul and his band Wings. I usually refer to Wings as Paul McCartney. I don't think I'm the only one. Before that, we heard from Elvis from 1954 with Blue Moon of Kentucky. It was the B-side to Elvis's very first single with Sun Records, released in July of 1954. My name is Steve Chelmsford. You're listening to The Mop Tops and The King from Chelmsford, USA.

0: Elvis Presley, you didn't have to rile him up like that.
1: What now?
0: No.
1: Excuse me, what?
0: I'm just saying, we gotta follow that.
1: Well, sometimes you have to go all out when you're the king and you can't help it, you know? Because there's only one man who's a king. God picks him, hand plucks him. One night, God looked down at all the millions and millions and millions of people, man. And he decided which one was the best. And it was me. And he plucked me from all those millions and millions and millions of people, man.
0: Yeah?
1: Listen to this right now. There's two things you need to know.
0: Uh-huh.
1: I'm the king. And number two is, look out, man. Look at that. They're coming at you. You see that? It's called karate, man. And only two kinds of people know it. The Chinese and the king. One of them is me.

0: one of 25 songs written for Elvis by the songwriting team of Doc Pomus and Mort Shuman. Suspicion, you can find it on Elvis's Potluck album, released in 1962. It would later be released as a single by Elvis in 1964. There is, however, a much more famous version released by Terry Stafford, which hit the top 10 in 1964. My name is Steve Chelmsford. You're listening to The Mop Tops and The King. It's time now to venture south to beautiful West Palm Beach, Florida, to visit with our very good friend, Neets McKean.
1: Neets McKean for The Mop Tops and The King. Are you ready for a pop quiz? One track on the Beatles' White Album is the first, the last, and the only Fab Four song to feature a lead vocal by a non-member of the group. Since this track is on a double album, this is a double quiz. Number one, what was this track? Second question is, who was this non-member vocalist? Oh no, time's up. The song, The Continuing Story of Bungalow Bill. The artist was Yoko Ono. Like many other Beatles songs, this track never charted as a single because it was never released as a single, only as an album track. But what an album! Released in November of 1968 and claiming the top spot on both the Billboard 200 and the UK official albums chart in that same year, and continuing at number one in the US for 9 consecutive weeks. From the White Album, The Continuing Story of Bungalow Bill with Yoko Ono. This has been Neets McKean for The Mop Tops and The King on the MTK Radio Network Worldwide.

0: Not When He Looked So Fierce. Lead vocals from Yoko Ono. Most of the lead vocals, of course, were performed by John Lennon. On the Beatles song, The Continuing Story of Bungalow Bill, featured on their 1968 White Album. And thank you very much to Neets McKean.
1: Thank you. They're beautiful.
0: My name is Steve Chelmsford. I'd like to thank all of you for joining me today on the Mop Tops and the King. I hope you've enjoyed today's show. Special thanks to, once again, Neets McKean, Priscilla Rose of Texas, and all the stations that carry the show. Thank you very much. But most of all, thank you. We'll see you next week. Bye-bye.
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Hello again, my Prague people. I'm Mark O'Neill, and this is Prague O'Clock, a.k.a. The Gates of Delirium, on 94.7 The Pulse, worldwide live on 947thepulse.com, and on Facebook, Prague O'Clock, a.k.a. The Gates of Delirium. And yes, once again, we heard the original Prague Rock song, thanks to Dr. Who. Now, Steve Hackett and Steve Rothery have a new album out, brand new. In fact, it came out the day before this show is being recorded. It's called The Roaring Waves, and it's got, I think, 7 tracks, and we're going to hear the whole doggone thing right here on Prague O'Clock, a.k.a. The Gates of Delirium.

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1: You're listening to Prague O'Clock, The Gates of Delirium with Mark here on The Pulse. And we're listening to the brand new release by Steve Hackett and Steve Rothery. Steve, of course, an incredible solo career and an incredible career with Genesis in the 70s. Steve of Marillion fame. We heard the title track, The Roaring Waves, Red Dragon, Sand Send, and The Storm. We'll now hear the final three tracks, starting with K-129, right here on Prague O'Clock, a.k.a. The Gates of Delirium.

0: You're listening to Prague O'Clock, a.k.a. The Gates of Delirium with Mark. And that concludes a brand new album by Steve Hackett and Steve Rothery. Steve Hackett just has been one of my favorite guitarists since 73 maybe. We heard Pacific Coast Highway, The Black Sea, and K-129. Have you subscribed? Well, if not, please go to 947thepulse.com, click on subscribe, and do so. We are independent again, and that means we are dependent on you more than ever. 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And be sure to let the Pulse know that Prague O'Clock, a.k.a. The Gates of Delirium, sent you. All right, let's now go back to 1976, Tales of Mysteries and Imaginations, the Alan Parsons Project. We'll hear Prelude 1 through 5, right here on The Gates of Delirium, also known as Prague O'Clock. And be sure to email me, raisedonrock@gmail.com, and let me know any Prague requests that you have, and we'll do our best to play them for you and give you a shout out.
1: Shadows of shadows passing. It is now 1831, and as always, I am absorbed with a delicate thought. It is how poetry has indefinite sensations, to which end music is an essential, since the comprehension of sweet sound is our most indefinite conception. Music, when combined with a pleasurable idea, is poetry. Music without the idea is simply music. Without music or an intriguing idea, color becomes pallor. Man becomes carcass. Home becomes catacomb. And the dead are but for a moment motionless.

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The Gates of Delirium, here on 94.7 The Pulse with Mark. That was Take Control by the John Hackett Band, Steve's brother, from We Are Not Alone, 2017. And we started with Prelude 1 through 5 by the Alan Parsons Project from 1976, Tales of Mystery and Imaginations. Bonnie from Queensland got in a request, and she said, or asked, would I mind stretching the definition of prog rock and play Free Form Funkadelic Filth by Carlos Santana and Buddy Miles from 1972, the live album. Of course, Bonnie, ask and ye shall receive, right here on Prague O'Clock, a.k.a. The Gates of Delirium.

Funkadelic Filth, or actually the entire title, Freeform Funkadelic Filth. Oh dear. For Bonnie in Queensland from Carlos Santana and Buddy Miles Live. Now the thing is, it faded. I wonder how much longer that went on for. But good request, Bonnie, thank you, and anyone else, raisedonrock@gmail.com. Okay, well, we've got, one more song to go. A short-lived band called Khan, K-H-N, the album Space Shanty from 1972, featuring Steve Hillage on guitar, and Driving to Amsterdam, right here on Prague O'Clock, a.k.a. the Gates of Delirium on 94.7 The Pulse.

Well, folks, we're just about out of time. That was Driving to Amsterdam by Khan from Space Shanty 1972. And what we do here is try to bring you everything from pre-prog to classic to the metal prog to the new releases. You'll find it all here. So until we meet again, this is Mark O'Neill for Prague O'Clock, a.k.a. The Gates of Delirium on 94.7 The Pulse in Geelong, saying may God be with you and keep on proggin'.

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Hello again, my Beatle people. I'm Mark O'Neill, and this is The Beatles, according to Mark, on 94.7 The Pulse, worldwide live on 947thepulse.com, and on Facebook, The Beatles, according to Mark. Now, I know you've been sitting at the edge of your seat all week waiting for the, well, what I said I was going to do last week for this week. Unfortunately, that can't be. The show would have come out to about an hour and 10 minutes. So maybe I could reimagine it at some point. But tonight's album will be The Beatles 65, although it was released December 15th, 1964. So we will hear the first six tracks. I'll tell you what we heard, then we'll hear the final five tracks. And depending how much time we have, we will hear a Beatles cover or two. And what else might have been going on around that time as far as hit singles in the U.S. So The Beatles 65 here on The Pulse.

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3: Oh, very good morning. Let's have a look at the weather for today. Partly cloudy with a top of 18 degrees. For tomorrow, Monday, a shower or two with temperature ranging from 9 degrees up to 15. Tuesday, a partly cloudy day with the range 5 degrees up to 16. Wednesday, cloudy with 7 overnight up to 15 degrees. Thursday, partly cloudy with 6 up to 16. Friday, mostly sunny with 6 to 17. And finally, for next Saturday, a partly cloudy day with the temperature ranging from an overnight 7 up to a top of a pleasant 21 degrees. Current city temperature in Geelong is sitting on 10.5 degrees. 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

It's time to get out those old records, wind up the gramophone, and enjoy music from the past with Sweethearts of Yesterday. On today's program, we will have music reaching back to the 1920s, the fabulous 30s and 40s, the big band era, and popular music from the 50s and 60s. I'm Hoax, and I invite you to join me for 2 hours of nostalgia with Sweethearts of Yesterday.

lanes. We'll make hay while the sun shines. We'll make love when it rains. Take me where the songbirds thrill you with sweet refrains. We'll make hay while the sun shines. We'll make love when it rains. From the hustle and the bustle of the city, we'll become a pair of country folks. In a little cottage sitting pretty, we'll be Mr. and Mrs. Dokes. Take me where the daisies cover the country lanes. We'll make hay while the sun shines. We'll make

A very good morning. Welcome to this week's edition of Sweethearts of Yesterday, our weekly trip down Nostalgia Lane. We started today's program off with a track from the Jack Hilton Orchestra, Life Begins at Oxford Circus. Well, I don't know if it does nowadays, but it certainly did back in 1935. We then had a track from the Jack Payne Orchestra featuring Billy Scott Coomer and Down Sunnyside Lane, which was a 1931 recording. And you've just heard Billy Merrin and his Commanders. And we had Sam Brown on vocals then with We'll Make Love While the Sun Shines. And that came from 1934. Some of the top artists we have lined up on today's program include Bill Munro, who's up next. We have Lulu, the Morris Winick Orchestra, Glenn Miller, Bob Chester, Carol Gibbons, Mitch Miller and their chorus. Groucho Marx is in there. Teddy Wilson, Jack Jackson, Tommy Dorsey, just to name a few. So I hope that you'll be able to stay with me for the next 2 hours and enjoy our little trip down memory lane. As I said, the next artist on the playlist today is Bill Munro. A very talented guy, and he's known as the father of bluegrass. Started performing on record back in the 30s, and up till, well, this is taken from an album which covers his music from 1936 to 1952. Bill Munro and Walking in Jerusalem. The program, Sweethearts of Yesterday on 94.7 The Pulse. I'm Hoax, and here's Bill.

0: taken from the movie of the same name. That was Lulu and To Sir With Love. A great film, very interesting. Starred Sidney Poitier, and Lulu was one of the troubled students in the film. I quite enjoyed it. It's many years since I've seen it, but it's been on the TV and repeats a few times lately. To Sir With Love. Before that, we had Maurice Winick and his orchestra featuring Sam Costa and Judy Shirley on vocals, and the Indian Love Call. That version was recorded in 1936. And we started that group of songs off with Bill Monro and Walking in Jerusalem, a song that he recorded back in 1952. 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
1: And Spain versus Argentina? Forget about it. Messi versus Ronaldo? 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FIFA World Cup? 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
0: 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Enjoy the past with Sweethearts of Yesterday.

Before you make your mind up, stop and count right up to 10. Maybe if we wind up, you'll be bragging that you knew me when. Better think twice before you walk off my lot. Take my advice, at least you know what you've got.

You better think twice. That was the Carol Gibbons Savoy Hotel Orpheans featuring Harry Bentley on vocals, and that came out in 1934. From 1940, we had Bob Chester and his orchestra with Dolores O'Neill and With the Wind and the Rain in Your Hair. Yes, we had plenty of that yesterday. Oh, it was a horrible day. You wouldn't think it was spring, would you? And we started that song, that group of songs off, with Glenn Miller and his orchestra, with a song based on a cartoon. Yes, Woody Woodpecker. And that's the Woodpecker song was recorded by the Glenn Miller Orchestra with Marion Hutton on vocals way back in 1940. You're listening to Sweethearts of Yesterday on 94.7 The Pulse. 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It's very, very easy, and by becoming a subscriber, you'll be helping keep us on air. Okay, back to the music, and this time we've got a song from Sammy Kaye's orchestra, Swing and Sway with Sammy Kaye, as they used to say. Billy Williams is the vocalist, and You Always Hurt the One You Love. Music from the past on the Nostalgia program, Sweethearts of Yesterday.

Hello, I must be going. I cannot stay, I came to say I must be going. I'm glad I came, but just the same.

0: anything you say. In fact, I'll even stay.
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0: But I must be going.
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0: Did someone call me Schnorrer?
2: Hooray, hooray, hooray. Went into the jungle where all the monkeys throw nuts.
0: If I stay here, I'll go nuts.
2: Hooray, hooray, hooray.
0: I put all my reliance in courage and defiance and risk my life for science. Hey, hey!
3: One day in Madagascar, he bagged a dozen weasels.
0: Yes, and all of them had measles.
2: Hooray, hooray, hooray.
0: I faced a chimpanzee once, so close I felt his breath. The creature looked at me once and laughed himself to death.
2: Hooray for Captain Spaulding!
0: That's me! One day I caught an eagle, too big for me to tote. I changed him for a sparrow, a jackass, and a goat.
2: Hooray for Captain Spaulding!
0: That's me! One day a vicious monkey chased me a mile or two. I hid behind a donkey, the donkey fainted too.
2: Hooray for Captain Spaulding!
0: That's me! Tita, he lent me his repeater. I brought down a mosquito. Hey, hey!
2: Hooray for Captain Spaulding, the African explorer. Hooray, hooray, hooray.
0: The first day I arrived in Africa.
2: Hooray for Captain Spaulding, the African explorer. Hooray, hooray.
0: The first day I arrived in
2: Africa. Hooray for Captain Spaulding, the African explorer. Hooray, hooray, hooray.
0: The first day I arrived. Hooray for Captain. Fooled you that time, didn't I?
2: Hooray.
4: Who else but Groucho Marx? That was Hooray for Captain Spaulding. And that was Groucho and the gang. Very talented guy, very funny. What else did we have? We had the Henry Hall BBC Dance Orchestra with Dan Donovan and How's Chances. Ramona came from the Mitch Miller's Men's Orchestra and Chorus, and we started that group of songs off with the Sammy Kay Orchestra featuring Billy Williams and You Always Hurt the One You Love. You're listening to the Sweethearts of Yesterday program exclusively on 94.7 The Pulse. And we've got a song now from, let me see, the Jan Savert Orchestra. He's Top Hatters, actually. Jan Savert and his Top Hatters. Carlotta Dale is the vocalist, and this is a song called You Go to My Head, which came out back in 1938.

when you have kissed him, is ooh.

0: I Like to Go Back in the Evening, recorded in 1933 by Jack Jackson and his orchestra. Fred Lantham was the vocalist. Before that, we had the legendary Billie Holiday with the Teddy Wilson Orchestra and What a Little Moonlight Can Do. I Love You Truly, recorded in 1934 by the Lou Stone Orchestra, featuring Al Boley. And we started that group of songs off with Jan Savitt and his Top Hatters, featuring Carlotta Dale and You Go To My Head. Yeah, so does alcoholic beverages. But we won't go into that, will we? We have some very important messages from our supporters here at The Pulse. When we return, we'll have a song from the Tommy Dorsey Clambake 7. And we'll also have a look at the weather on 94.7 The Pulse. So I went to the garden
1: and I left us pretending it was all love. 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
0: Weather for today, a partly cloudy day with a top of 18 degrees. For tomorrow, Monday, a shower or two with 15 degrees after an overnight low of 9. Tuesday, partly cloudy with 16 after a 5 degree overnight temperature. Wednesday, cloudy with 15 after a 7 degrees overnight. Thursday, partly cloudy with 16 degrees. 6 will be the overnight temperature there. Friday, mostly sunny with 17 degrees, with 6 as the overnight minimum. And finally for next Saturday, a partly cloudy day with 7 degrees, rising up to a maximum of 21, which is looking good. Current city temperature in Geelong is steady on what it was an hour ago. It is still 10.5 degrees. 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

That was Henry Hall and his BBC Dance Orchestra featuring Dan Donovan and Hands Across the Table. Got another great version of that song by Chick Anderson with Joe Loss Orchestra. You know, really lovely song that. That version by Henry Hall was recorded in 1935. We had the Tommy Dorsey Orchestra featuring Frank Sinatra and You and I. And I Only Have Eyes for You came out in 1934. It was recorded by Scott Wood and his orchestra with Jack Plant on vocals. You're listening to Sweethearts of Yesterday on 94.7 The Pulse. We've got a song now from Xavier Cugar and the Waldorf Astoria Band. Dinah Shore is the vocalist, and it's a toe tapper called Yours. Music from the past on the Nostalgia program, Sweethearts of Yesterday.

0: Yeah, as I say, anything goes. That was Lou Stone and his orchestra and featured vocals by Radio 3, which consisted of Joy Worth, Kay Cavendish and Anne Kering. And that was recorded in 1935. Broken Hearted came from Johnny Ray, one of his big hits. He had so many big hits in the 1950s that you wouldn't believe the amount of money he made out of recordings. There used to be a saying going around, he laughed, he was crying, one of his big hits, crying, he was crying all the way to the bank. Yeah, depositing all his big money that he made out of his recordings. Had a lot of hits and was very, very popular. Johnny Ray, that was taken from The Best of Johnny Ray. How, you know, clever to think of an album title, The Best Of. Yeah, I think just about everyone and his dog's done it. What else did we have? We had Yours from Xavier Cugar and the Waldorf Astoria Band. The vocalist was Dinah Shaw. We had some very important messages from our lovely supporters here at The Pulse. And when we return, we'll have a song from the Ink Spots. That's coming up next on Sweethearts.
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How come? How

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Oh, Mr. Cupid, you've scored a bull. Now my search is ended, bye-bye the past.

0: I found the right girl. I certainly did. Yeah. That was Jack Jackson out the front of his own band. And he recorded that back in 1933. We had China Doll, a classic from Slim Whitman, which was recorded back in 1955. And we started that group of songs off with the Ink Spots and Java Jive. Yes, enjoy the old Java. Yep, having one now, actually. Yep, and it's very nice. Okay, let's see, what have we got coming up next? We've got a track from Gracie Fields. Music from the past on the nostalgia program, Sweethearts of Yesterday.
1: For years we had an aspidistra in a flower pot on the whatnot near the hat stand in the hall. It didn't seem to grow till one day our brother Joe had a notion that he'd make it strong and tall. So he's crossed it with an acorn from an oak tree, and he's planted it against the garden wall. It shot up like a rocket till it nearly touched the sky. It's the biggest aspidistra in the world. We couldn't see the top of it, it got so blooming high. It's the biggest aspidistra in the world. When father's had a skinful at his pub, the bunch of grapes, he doesn't go all fighting mad and getting into scrapes. You'll find him in his bear skin playing Tarzan of the Apes. Up the biggest aspidistra in the world. We have to get it watered by the local fire brigade, so they've put the water rates up half a crown. The roots stop up the drains, grow along the country lanes, and they come up half a mile outside the town. Once we hired the Crystal Palace for a nut house, but a jealous rival went and burnt it down. The tomcats and the moggies love to spend their evenings out up the biggest aspidistra in the world. They all begin meowing when the buds begin to sprout up the biggest aspidistra in the world. The dogs line up for miles and miles, a funny sight to see. They sniff around for hours on end and wag their tails with glee. So I've had to put a notice up to say it's not a tree. It's the biggest aspidistra in the world. It's getting worn and weary and its leaves are turning grey. It's the oldest aspidistra in the world. So we water it with half a pint of Guinness every day. It's the stoutest aspidistra in the world. The borough council told us that we've got to chop it down. It interferes with aeroplanes that fly above the town. So we

Whistling in the dark. Oh, no, I don't whistle. It's one of my pet hates, is people whistling. Because 99% of them are out of tune. There's nothing worse than an out-of-tune whistler. Anyway, that was the Burt Ambrose Orchestra featuring Sam Brown on vocals. And that was recorded in 1931. We had Rudy Valli with Vinnie Vinnie from back in 1937. And Gracie Fields told us all about the biggest aspidistra in the world. 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

phrases, in poetic phrases. If you knew her too, you'd understand. The time has flown away.

that's it for another week. I hope you've enjoyed the program and you'll join me again next Sunday morning at 6 o'clock for another 2 hours of nostalgia with Sweethearts of Yesterday. I invite you to join me as well on Tuesday morning at 7 o'clock for 2 hours of classic country with the Country Jukebox. I look forward to your company on both occasions. Stay tuned to The Pulse at 8 o'clock straight after this program. Ross and Dave will be in the studio to present us with 2 hours of great classical music with the Encore program. I know you'll enjoy it. Till we meet again, this is Hoag saying thanks for your company and bye for now, sweetheart.

0: It's 8 o'clock on Sunday morning and you're listening to Geelong's 94.7 The Pulse. That was Ian Hogan. He'll be back next Sunday, 6 o'clock and Tuesday. Thanks for this morning's Hoags. And coming up very shortly, as he said, we've got Encore, our Sunday morning classical music program. Stick around.
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0: And the weather forecast for today, Sunday the 6th of September. It's for a partly cloudy day with a slight chance of a shower and a top of 18 degrees. For tomorrow, Monday, an overnight low of 9 and a maximum of 15. Partly cloudy, high chance of showers, most likely in the morning and afternoon tomorrow. Tuesday, partly cloudy, 16. Wednesday, cloudy, 15. Thursday, partly cloudy, 16. And Friday, mostly sunny, 17. Right now at 3 minutes past 8 o'clock on Sunday morning, the temperature out at the Geelong racecourse is 9 degrees. Stay tuned now for Encore.

0: Good morning and welcome to Encore here on Geelong's 94.7 The Pulse. With you for this edition of the program, you have Ross Williamson.
1: And Foxy. Good morning, Ross.
0: Morning, David. Good to see that you've returned from Sydney and your cultural pursuits.
1: I did return. I returned to rain and wind, having left 33 degrees in Sydney on Saturday. It was just beautiful.
0: All right, well, that's enough of that then.
1: Okay. Back to Geelong weather.
0: Okay. Let me just point out to the listener that we have a special guest coming in the second hour of today's program. Greg Dickmans will be in to tell us about the Baroque flute and his upcoming gig here in Geelong. But before that, lots of other entertainment. What are we starting with, David?
1: Well, we're starting... Well, it's Father's Day, but...
0: Happy Father's Day to you. And to every father.
1: To every father, but I couldn't find any music that was written for Father's Day because it was really only invented last century.
0: Yes.
1: But Bach had many children, so I figured that's a good enough reason.
0: Yes, one feels probably should be a special tribute to his wives.
1: That's right, yes, but Mother's Day. Anyway, this is a sinfonia from one of his many, many, many cantatas. And the German translation of this is...
0: We thank you, God, we thank you.
1: There we go. Let's hear it. It's from cantata number 29 by Johann Sebastian Bach.

0: Music by Johann Sebastian Bach there, with an enthusiastic organist wanting to have the final word. That was the Sinfonia from Bach's Cantata No. 29, Wir danken dir, Gott, wir danken dir. And the group there was the Accademia Byzantina, conducted by Ottavio Dantone.
1: Italian, I think.
0: One would hope so.
1: I hope so.
0: The Byzantine Academy.
1: Renowned for putting things in their context, and it's nice to hear that pretty well-known cantata, Sinfonia, in its original place with an organ, where most of the cantatas took place in church.
0: Well, there would be an organ in the church, I imagine, of St. Thomas's.
1: Well, there is, and you've been there.
0: Yes.
1: And sometimes that particular piece of music, which has been rearranged for many things, is taken out of its context where there's not an organ, and strings often do the place. Mm. But it sounds good with the organ, trumpets, and timpani.
0: Yes, I think Bach himself did a bit of that.
1: He would have been playing.
0: Rearranging and reusing of his good tunes.
1: And I think it all depended too on who turned up on the morning as to what instruments were going to play.
0: Ah, well, that sounds very contemporary, actually.
1: It was rather very, a very jovial sort of setup, I think.
0: You are listening to Encore on Geelong's 94.7 The Pulse. It's 10 minutes past 8 o'clock on Sunday morning. Thanks to our community subscribers, these local community groups that have helped the Geelong community radio The Pulse along, because we're a community group too. And so thanks to them, to the Geelong Chorale, to Music at the Basilica, the Geelong Chamber Music Society and the Geelong Symphony Orchestra. All local groups that put on gigs for our entertainment here in the area, and we thank them and encourage you to support them too. Music at the Basilica has a big festival coming up called the Windfire Festival. We'll have to talk about that in the next couple of weeks. But yeah, please support those local groups. And thanks also to our business subscriber, the Melbourne Symphony Orchestra. They're a group of quite some renown. They have a concert coming up. I think it's in December when they're presenting The Messiah. So that'll be pretty big, and we look forward to that. Thanks to all of them for supporting us, community subscribers and our business subscriber too. All right, on with the next piece of music, David.
1: Which is by Gustav Holst.
0: English gentleman.
1: That's right. And again, this piece is pretty well known. From the Planets. And the phrase that he uses to describe this particular movement is Jupiter, the bringer of jollity, which I find odd because this music's often used at funerals. And a bit of a juxtaposition there. But it's still a lovely theme in the middle. And we're going to hear it performed by William Steinberg, conducting the Boston Symphony Orchestra. This is Holst, Jupiter from the Planets.

0: Gustav Holst's The Planets, that was Jupiter, the bringer of jollity. We heard there the Boston Symphony Orchestra under the direction of William Steinberg, and a lot of familiar tunes in that.
1: There is.
0: First performed in September of 1918, The Planets, but yes. Bits of excellent music in it that have been recycled for other purposes.
1: Other purposes, that's all. But it is nice to hear it with the beginning and the end. All as one sandwich, I think. It makes a big difference to that theme in the middle, I think.
0: Yes, yes, and the familiar tune of I Vow to Thee My Country. So, yeah, well chosen, thank you.
1: There we go.
0: Next up, a bit of piano music.
1: A bit of piano music, well chosen again, I think. And it's a not very well-known piece by Chopin. And it's a very short largo that he wrote, and no one is really sure why he wrote it. They know it was written in 1837, but never published in his lifetime because he didn't think it was good enough. And on his deathbed, he actually ordered for everything unpublished to be burnt, which luckily wasn't. And therefore, we have this piece today.
0: Mm.
1: And

0: It was not known until 1938. And I'm not exactly, no one's really sure where it discovered either. In a bunch of papers in a drawer, perhaps, I don't know.
1: Or somebody had bundled all his stuff into a box and then 100 years later somebody opened the box.
0: And there we go, and here it is.
1: Yeah. Now, the pianist here is Joshua Hahn.
0: That's right.
1: You've seen very recently.
0: Very, last Saturday in Sydney, playing Rachmaninoff's Third Piano Concerto, which was quite thrilling, very thrilling. But this is an encore piece that I recorded for Joshua up at Tempo Rubato in Melbourne.
1: What's Tempo Rubato?
0: It's a very quirky shed with seats. That's the best described. It was a factory, I think. But they put on classical concerts in a very casual manner. And it's become quite a Melbourne institution, really. Everything from jazz to folk to play readings to classical music. And usually of a Sunday morning, the Materno series, it's called, from 11 till 12. On a Sunday morning. And this is where this particular Largo of Chopin comes from. Let's hear Joshua play as he does usually, which is pretty well.

0: Joshua Hahn playing the Largo in E-flat major by Chopin. I don't think I've heard that before. But
1: it's not very well known at all, though it has a sort of, I think I've heard that before, sound. But it's just one of his very minor pieces that has got forgotten over the years. Why Joshua chose it as an encore piece, I really don't know. But I think the piece he'd played before was quite wild, so it's a good contrast in that respect. But, it's a nice piece.
0: It wasn't always virtuosic, so...
1: No, and I think that's an encore should be something that is felt rather than displayed, and it's usually a good contrast to what has come before.
0: You're listening to Encore on Geelong's 94.7 The Pulse. It's 25 minutes past 8 o'clock already, and we've got more great music coming up very shortly. Bit of lovely singing, uplifting singing coming, so stick around.
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0: 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You'll hear all your favourite jazz presenters and a huge variety of music from the 1920s through to the present day. You'll hear familiar tunes and make some discoveries too. 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Jazz on 94.7 The Pulse. And I will be back at 11 o'clock with that program. It's 27 minutes past 8 o'clock on Sunday morning and you're listening to Encore. The forecast for today is for, partly cloudy day with a slight chance of a shower and a top of 18. So please look out for just the chance of rain. Perhaps not much. Next up, a bit of singing.
1: A bit of singing, that's correct. And probably the other end of the scale to jazz. And we're going to hear some Palestrina. And this is the Sistine Chapel Choir, recorded in the actual Sistine Chapel in Italy, in Rome.
0: I hope they didn't take photos, because when you go into the Sistine Chapel, that's what you're told constantly.
1: Don't take photos.
0: No photos. No. The cry, no photos, can barely be heard over all the clicking of the cameras.
1: Now, you'd have to watch the famous film that just recently released to see the interior.
0: That's, probably an occasion when they were allowed to have some lighting.
1: Yes, but I think it was a set.
0: Oh.
1: No, I'm sorry to disappoint you. Anyway. This is the Ave Maria by Giovanni Palestrina, and it means simply Hail Mary, as we probably know. The Sistine Chapel Choir is conducted by Massimo Palombella.

0: sound of the Sistine Chapel Choir there. They were conducted by Massimo Palombella, and that was Palestrina's arrangement of the Ave Maria. Nice, delicate sound. I hope Maria was pleased to hear that.
1: I think she would have been quite happy with that.
0: You're listening to Encore on the Pulse. Hello to our regular listeners to the Pulse, to Claire Nelson over there. Hope you're enjoying the program, Claire. To Helen Goebel, to Liam South, Bob King, Tim D'Andrea, to Bob Pullen, Peter Fogarty, Jamie Parker, Julia Arnold, hello to all of you. Also to Rudy, to Lauren and Tyler, to Martin Shirley, Simon, to David and Lara, and Jonathan Kendall, and to Rosalind Bruckner. Hello to all of you. Trust you're enjoying the show, and we'll continue to listen through till 10 o'clock and even thereafter when we have our Mass. All right, our next bit of music comes from the pen of Walter Piston.
1: Now, are you familiar with Mr. Piston?
0: Not as such. He's not Piston, is he? Is he French?
1: No, I'm sorry, he's American.
0: Oh, well, he's...
1: So, I don't think it's Piston.
0: Someone that Henry Ford would be...
1: he would have known, perhaps.
0: Please.
1: Walter Harmore, Piston Jr., to be exact. And he died in 1976, but he was an American composer and had a lot to do with music at Harvard, where he taught Lenny, amongst many other people.
0: Ah.
1: But his compositions are, except probably for this one, probably all forgotten now. But this one is an odd piece called The Incredible Flutist Ballet Suite. And it's quite an odd story, really. He wrote the libretto, and it describes a marketplace teeming with activity, and it's all, it's enlivened by the arrival of a circus. Now, a flutist acts as a snake charmer and also charms women. A rich widow flirts with a merchant, is discovered by her lover, faints, and is revived by the flute music. Then the circus leaves the square. End of ballet. Go figure that one out. But this piece of music is quite well known, and it's conducted by his pupil, Mr. Bernstein, and the New York Philharmonic Orchestra. It's the tango of the Merchant's Daughters.

0: the New York Philharmonic Orchestra there under the baton of Leonard Bernstein. And that was written by his teacher, Walter Piston. It was the Tango of the Merchant's Daughters from the incredible Flutist Ballet Suite. Marvellous thing. Well done.
1: Oh, it was a good find, this one. And yeah. I'm glad I played it because I don't think you're going to see that ballet performed too often anywhere. Not even at Harvard.
0: Maybe on YouTube.
1: It might be a bit on YouTube. That's probably correct.
0: Yeah. And it does raise the question, is it flutist or flautist?
1: Well, Americans apparently say flutist. Mm. Europeans say flautist. And to be safe, flute player.
0: Which reminds me, we were going to have one in the studio in half an hour or so. Greg Dickmans is going to join us and talk about the flute. So there's something to look forward to.
1: Yes, well, this was a modern flute. We'd be lucky enough to have a Baroque flute, which is going to be very interesting, I'm sure.
0: Okay.
1: More music?
0: Yes, now, something written by Liszt. Is this a piano piece?
1: No, it's not. It's along the lines of the planets, probably. But Liszt invented a form called the symphonic poem, in which the orchestra tells a story, usually, and it's program music at its unabashed self. And this one is simply from a larger work called From the Cradle to the Grave, and Liszt had a fascination with death. Extremely so, apparently. But this particular movement is called The Struggle for Life. And out of the, this is poem number 13. It's the last one that he wrote. And some of them are quite involved, some of them are quite simple, some of them are quite nice. But this movement is quite approachable, I think. And it's certainly doesn't sound like The Struggle for Life as something with angst in it at all. It's the famous Gewandhaus Orchestra, conducted by Kurt Mazur. So let's hear some Franz Liszt.

0: a symphonic poem there. Very moody piece from the longer work From the Cradle to the Grave, and that was The Struggle for Life. The Gewandhaus Orchestra from Leipzig was conducted by Kurt Mazur. Music by Liszt.
1: A strange man, Liszt. He was quite obsessed with death. And I'm reading volumes, well, there are three, written by Alan Walker, which is very interesting. And I've learned a lot about the man himself. But the author of this book has a wonderful YouTube program called In Defense of the Arrangement, which Liszt was very well known for, arranging pieces for piano, whole operas, condensed into 12 minutes. And the man himself, Alan Walker, says there's nothing wrong with this. It was frowned on for a long time, saying that we must have the original, not an arrangement. But he said in the time when it was written, that was the only way you could access this music. You couldn't afford to go to the opera or the ballet. So you bought the sheet music and went home and played it. So there must have been very good pianists, I think, in those days, because they're not easy pieces, a lot of them.
0: Liszt was, something of a virtuoso himself, so...
1: Very much so.
0: If he could play it, that didn't mean anyone else could.
1: This is exactly right, yes. Mm. But there you go. His symphonic poems are very interesting if you want to delve into the orchestral side of what Liszt did. So it wasn't all just piano music.
0: Mm. This is Encore on the Pulse. Moving on now to Béla Bartók.
1: Romanian folk dancers. They're pretty well known, but not in this guise, I wouldn't think. And this is the Australian group Sapphire, which have long disbanded, unfortunately. But in their day were very good. The Australian Guitar Quartet is their nickname. Four guitars, including the very famous and well-known Slava Grigorian.
0: Indeed.
1: And Karen Schopp.
0: Yes, Karen Schopp. Now, certainly the Gregorians have been to Geelong a few times. Karen Sharp has too, I think.
1: Yes, she has. She played a concert with the Geelong Chamber Music Society with recorder player, whose name escapes me for the minute, but it will come to me. But it was just something completely different, guitar and recorder. Mm. Not a combination you see, but there's a wealth of music for those two instruments. But this piece, Six Variations, it's subtitled on Romanian folk dances, which Béla Bartók collected quite a lot of. That was his passion, roaming around the villages collecting folk music.
0: Yes, it was something of a habit at the era. I think perhaps as recording technology had improved, they didn't have to sit there with pen and paper and write things down. They could actually record
1: it. This is true.
0: A farmer or a peasant singing a song.
1: Yeah. And this, of course, again, referring back to Liszt, he did quite a lot of. He was fascinated with the gypsies of Hungary, which weren't Hungarian at all. And his famous Hungarian rhapsodies, they've discovered, well, the tunes that he used weren't Hungarian because the gypsies didn't come from Hungary. Anyway, let's not get into that. Let's stick with Béla Bartók's Romanian folk dances, played for us by Sapphire, I'm not sure how you want to say it, doesn't really matter, the Australian Guitar Quartet.

0: And that was the Australian guitar group Sapphire. Anthony Fields, Fly Gregorian, Karen Shulp and Gareth Kosh. And some variations on Romanian folk dances, and those variations written by Bela Bartok. You're listening to Encore on the Pulse. It's 8 minutes to 9 o'clock on Sunday morning. We've got some music by Brahms coming up very shortly. Stay tuned.
1: Hey, I'm Alex from Alex in the Morning. Geelong's creative spirit lives on The Pulse. 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It's where local talent gets heard, not just streamed. 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The Pulse champions originality, celebrates risk takers and gives artists a place to grow. It's not about airtime, it's about belief in the power of local voices to inspire, challenge and uplift. That's why The Pulse is the stage Geelong deserves.
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0: And that will follow this program, which is Encore, our Sunday morning classical music program. 6 minutes to 9 o'clock. Time for some music written by Johannes Brahms, I think.
5: That's the man. He wrote 4 symphonies. I think they're all considered pretty much masterpieces. And this is the 3rd symphony. You'll know this theme for sure. It's one of the movements. And again, it's the famous Gewandhaus Orchestra. They're getting a good work out today. Riccardo Chailly is conducting, and this is the Poco Allegretto from Symphony No. 3 by Johannes Brahms.

0: music there by Johannes Brahms, the Poco Allegretto from his Symphony No. 3, Opus 90. And that, again, was for the orchestra from Leipzig, the Gewandhaus Orchestra, under the direction that time of Ricardo Chailly. 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
0: And the forecast for today, Sunday the 6th of September, is for a partly cloudy day with a slight chance of a shower. Top of 18 predicted for Geelong today. For tomorrow, Monday, and thereafter, a bit cooler. For tomorrow, a minimum overnight of 9, then a maximum of just 15. Partly cloudy with a high chance of showers most likely in the morning and afternoon. Tuesday, partly cloudy, 16. Wednesday, cloudy, 15. Thursday, partly cloudy, 16. And Friday, mostly sunny, 17. Right now, 2 minutes past 9 o'clock, the temperature out at the Geelong Racecourse is 11 degrees. And we move on with the second hour of today's Encore. We'll be chatting with Baroque flautist Greg Dickmans very shortly, but before that, here he is playing the flute from a collection of concertos written by the German composer Johann Joachim Pfanz, a gentleman who was born in 1697 and then active in the 18th century. Here's the first movement of Pfanz's concerto in A minor.

0: Music written by Johann Joachim Kvantz there. An 18th century composition for sure, and that was played by the Elysium Ensemble. Greg Dickman's playing the flute, Lucinda Moon, violin, and half a dozen other musicians. Lovely piece of music there. And I'll have to say that our guest, Greg Dickman's, is here in the studio. Greg, welcome.
1: Yes, thank you. Good morning.
0: Now, just tell us a bit about this bloke, Kvantz. He's not well known.
1: No, sadly, he should be better known. He was very well known, not famous, in the 18th century. He was a flute player and a composer, and he wrote a very important book on music and how to play music and what they thought was beautiful in music, with advice for composers and musicians. And he was probably most famous because he was the teacher of Frederick the Great, the king of Prussia at the time. So he was very well paid and very influential. And in that piece you've just heard, you can see all the characteristics of the style of music in North Germany at the time, especially around the court of Frederick the Great in Berlin. So ideas that I guess come from the Enlightenment, the idea of clarity, naturalness, and most importantly, you could probably hear in that piece that it's like a vocal piece. The ideal was a vocal model to be, instrumentals were encouraged to be like singers. So it's not about playing fast, it's about bringing out what they call the passions or the affections. There's little states like joy or melancholy or tenderness, and they wrote music to bring out these characteristics, or these, they called them states of the soul. And the idea was that the composer has some ideas and writes music, and you know, different rhythms, different chords will create that affect, and that the performer then understands that and has to feel it themselves, and then when they play, they bring that out, and then the audience will experience that thing. And the idea was you'd be changing from one passion or affect to another constantly, and this is why people went to hear music, to experience this sort of thing. It's a very different approach than, say, later in the 19th century, like with that Brahms you were playing earlier. It's a quite a different approach.
0: And yet the expression of emotion is I would have thought pretty contemporary. I mean,
1: well, yeah, but,
0: and we had Leonard Bernstein before. When he conducted, that's what he was about.
1: Yeah, you know, but this is the thing is that the idea, the word emotion was invented, if you like, in the 19th century. So these states of the soul they talk about weren't like emotions. They weren't sort of undefined. They were tangible, real things that you could, you know, experience and guaranteed certain rhythms. It goes right back to the idea of if you speak gently to a dog, it will come to you. If you speak harshly, it will go away. It's that sort of thing. It goes even to the philosophy of Descartes, who talked about the passions of the soul too, the idea that certain sounds will create certain vibrations in the body and then you create these things. And this is, the painters and so on did that as well. They knew with from Rembrandt onwards, this contrast between light and dark and so on, the way in a painting of a scene, you can create emotions, you know, in inverted commas, just through the contrasts and so on in the visual thing. Or
0: yes, indeed, the chiaroscuro. Yeah,
1: that's right.
0: We are talking with Greg Dickman's Baroque flute player, and he's here because the sort of thing he's been talking about is going to be available to us as a Geelong audience on Sunday afternoon, September the 13th. So that's next weekend.
1: That's next week,
0: at the Sacred Heart Chapel in Newtown, Retreat Road, there, of course, next to the Sacred Heart College. And the concert is called The Art of Persuasion, music from The Art of Eloquence. Greg will be there playing his Baroque flute. Samantha Cohen will be there playing the theorbo. And there'll be works by people from the 18th century in particular, Johann Sebastian Bach and others. Greg, look, you're not an imported star to us as Geelong audiences. You're a Geelong resident now.
1: Yes, I've chosen to move. We moved here about 3 years ago, and it's a fantastic city. And there's a lot of music happening here too. Quite a few colleagues of mine have moved here or live here now. It's just if you don't need to live in Melbourne, then don't.
0: Excellent.
1: Yes, but could I just say the Sacred Heart Chapel? It's actually in the centre of the Sacred Heart School. It's a glorious small chapel. It's been beautifully restored. The acoustic is perfect. It's one of the few venues in Australia that comes close to something you might find in Europe, with a nice resonant. It's small.
2: You've played there before?
1: Yeah. Well, I have played in there before. I was going to try and record in there, and that school very kindly let me spend a number of months once a week going in to just practice in there, because the acoustic affects the way you play, because I have to shape the sound in the space. And yes. So for the people, for this concert,

0: If you look, think of the palace at Versailles, for example, there's some big rooms. Maybe the Hall of Mirrors is it's a very big room, but it's still like just, it's small compared to the concert hall in Melbourne.
1: It would be very awkward if they're playing at one end and you're stuck up the other, because it's a
0: well, often they when they did back in the time of Louis the 14th, when they had there was several times a week, they called it appartement, where there'd be people would gather, and then in one room there might be a singer with a lute player, and another room a little string band playing, and people would just move around, or some rooms would have food, and you'd just go to the space. They didn't have this sense of a concert so much. So Louis the 14th did, at the end of his life, have private concerts, and some of the composers that I play were musicians who were, their title was chambre du roi, that they were musicians of the king's chamber, possibly bed chamber, it's not sure, but they were the chamber musicians. They were the ones who played in private little gatherings with the king and a few others. Frederick the Great, who was the sponsor, and who Quants, we just were listening to, he played, worked for and taught Frederick the Great. He did similar things in his palaces. Most nights he would have a little concert. He'd have the best musicians he could employ and just play for his family and people at the court. So maybe 20, 30 people just in one of the rooms in the palace. This is the sort of intimacy that we'll get in this concert next Sunday in the chapel, because you'll be able to sit up close and hear the musicians doing their thing.
1: And there are going to be two of you.
0: That's correct.
1: I'll get you to describe the baroque flute in a moment, but before that, we've got Samantha Cohen playing the theorbo. Now, what is theorbo?
0: Most people can imagine a lute. It's sort of a pear-shaped instrument with a little, like a guitar, a sort of neck. So imagine a guitar with a shorter neck than a guitar, but then to play the really low notes, you need really long strings. So what they did, they took the lute as it existed, say, in the 16th century, and just added an extra neck that extended out beyond, like twice or three times the length, so that you get some really long strings. So that those long strings you'd tune to a scale and would be, so they can only play one note. The player plays each note with the thumb, and then on the fretboard, like on the guitar, they can play different notes.
1: So they're playing with both hands, then?
0: Yeah, So, but then they're doing chords, like you do on a guitar. But then imagine if you had a whole other set of strings that you can play just with your thumb to get the really low notes.
2: Like a drone.
0: Well, no, except that it's tuned to the scale, so you can play tunes. So what Samantha will be doing is playing the bass line. So the music was written like the flute will have the melody line, and then there's a bass line to accompany it. And then she plays that line on the bass strings of the theorbo, and then plays the chords, which are indicated by little numbers above the bass line that tells you what the harmonies are. And then she plays those chords with her left hand. I couldn't do it.
1: But the
0: sound, the combination of theorbo or lute with the flute of the time was considered a perfect match, and it's lovely because the theorbo player can play soft and loud and things that's difficult to do on the harpsichord. Yes. It's not quite the same, but it's a very beautiful combination. So I'll be playing a solo piece for flute by Johann Sebastian's son, Carl Philipp Emanuel, and so Carl Philipp Emanuel Bach was working at Frederick the Great's court. See, there's a connection with all these people in the program because Samantha's also got a baroque lute, which is a slightly smaller version of the theorbo. She's going to be playing a solo by Silvius Leopold Weiss, who was working in Dresden and also was taught lute to Frederick the Great's sister. And then we're playing some pieces, our own adaptions of works for harpsichord by Johann Sebastian Bach. You might know the slow movement from the Italian concerto. It works really well when you just transpose it and adjust it. So the theorbo will play what the left hand of the harpsichord plays, and the flute plays

0: the highly ornamented melody. And we're also going to play our adaption of some of the movements from the Goldberg variations.
1: Oh, interesting.
0: It works out. I mean, and the thing is, in the 18th century, they wouldn't have thought of that as anything strange or weird or even an arrangement, because the notes that Bach or whoever wrote down, that's not the music. The music is the sounds that you'll hear. Hmm. But the notes embody these passions and things I was talking about.
2: Yeah.
0: So it didn't matter. Your job was to bring those out. And if you can do that with a flute and a theorbo, they would say, yeah, good on you. And in fact, if you were a Kapellmeister or a musician working at that time, your job was to provide music every week. And often, either you'd have to write some yourself or adapt something that someone else has already written. And even Bach, when he repeated pieces, if a really good flute player was in town visiting, he'd write an amazing flute obligato, as you find in some of the cantatas. Or if someone was sick, well, then he'd have to quickly rearrange things and so on, because you still had to play another cantata the next week. So it's quite a different thing to, like, from the 19th century onward, we get this idea of the canon of the great works, and it's sacred, and you can't change a single note. Whereas,
2: and transcriptions.
0: And Beethoven was one of the first to start to notate all sorts of stuff into the music, lots of details, because he wanted to control it, and they knew once concert halls existed, there was a controlled environment. But in the 18th century, if you're one day you might be playing in the chapel with 4 second reverb, the next day you might be playing the same piece in a drawing room with tapestries on the wall and be quite dead. Well, you have to change. There's no point the composer writing in lots of slurs or lots of tonguing and lots of dynamics if the room's going to be different, because you have to change it. Then anyway,
3: Greg, I have to return to my earlier question.
0: Oh yes,
3: but I'll just point out to the listener that we are talking with Greg Dickmans, baroque flute player, who is performing in a concert next Sunday afternoon in Geelong. Now, the baroque flute.
0: Yes.
3: We are used to seeing a nice silvery flute being played in orchestras or chamber groups. Mm-hmm. The baroque flute isn't the same. Can you tell us how it's different?
0: Okay. So the flute, people have probably seen the basic idea. It's a cylindrical instrument and you drill some holes in it. So, and this was like earlier forms of flute. There's a lot of folk instruments on that pattern. So in France, in the early 18th century, flute instrumentalists, wind players, among a bunch of families like the Otterter family, started working with that design, and they developed a new design. It's of a flute made purely from wood, and instead of a cylindrical body, they made it a conical body that sort of narrowed towards the thing, and that towards the end. That meant the instrument could now play a wider range and could be played more in tune. So the idea is the baroque flute is a wooden instrument, usually having one key, though I play a copy of a flute by Quantz that has two keys down the bottom. And then towards the end of the 18th century, they started adding a few more keys to it.
3: So you have to vary things using your mouth?
0: Well, or different fingerings. Different fingerings. So, and that means that the tuning system at that time was different to equal temperament, like a modern piano, where equal temperament, half jokingly I say equal temperament means every note's equally out of tune. Whereas the system, tuning systems back then was, you could have in certain keys, you could play pure thirds, perfect fifths, and get it. And so you'd use different fingerings that make some notes a little bit higher or a little bit lower. And then that means on the flute, you do cross fingering. So you've got, if you just lift one finger at a time, all the notes sound really big and resonant. But that to get a semitone in between, you might have to put some fingers back down, and that sort of changes the tone quality. So you can imagine G will be an open sound, A will be open, then G sharp will be a sort of little bit more subdued sound, and that means that every key has a different tone quality because of the different combination of cross-fingered notes and open notes.
3: David, this sounds rather more complicated than just hitting a note on the piano.
2: Exactly.
0: That's
2: We're very lucky at pianists.
0: Yeah, well, that's... That's right. But this was just nothing extraordinary. I mean, the Boehm system, that there's a guy called Boehm who changed the, you know, more what the modern flute has with keys everywhere. The interesting thing is we think of the modern flute as somehow technology means things get better. You know, things advance, it's better. So they assume that the modern flute must be a better instrument.
2: Yep.
0: And that somehow the 18th century flute is more primitive. But there's always trade-offs. It's not necessarily better, it's different. Yep. And in fact, they could have made a fully keyed instrument in the 18th century. Otterter, who I mentioned earlier, who was a flute player, he made flutes, but he also made musettes, which are like a little bagpipes, which were fully keyed, like, you know, the yes. Ilian pipes. So yeah. they could have made an instrument, but they said, no, we want, because somehow when you play, you know, you've just got holes drilled in the flute, you can feel the air vibrating under your fingertips, you can do things with, you know, by putting your finger on the edge of a hole, adjusting the sound, doing little ornamental type things. that's it. The flute, it's because it's wood, it has a different quality, and the pitch. I've mentioned the tuning systems. The pitch is also lower. So, for this concert, I'm playing this flute, a copy of a flute made by Kvanz. The pitch is more than a tone lower than modern pitch. It's about 390 instead of 440.
2: Yeah,
0: and that also changes the sound. So it's the flute. It's slightly longer and it's got a slightly larger bore, so it's got more the quality of like more like an alto modern flute, or the idea was to be like a mezzo-soprano or contralto sort of voice. Again, yes. It's all emphasis on the sound of the vocal sound to try and make it that, because they thought that the voice is the most expressive instrument. Mm-hmm. And, you know, any musician, even a pianist, would love to be able to play
2: Chopin's
0: like,
2: ideal.
0: That's right. Well, it was all through. Because they want to. There's so much you can do with playing fast and so on. But to play just that, they had this concept of noble simplicity. And C.P. Bach writes about this. Kvanz writes about this. That criticizes young players with not much taste, wanting to play fast and everything, and because they don't know how to bring out the noble simplicity of just the melodies. Like you can think, I guess a lot of folk music is so moving because it's just simple melodies, played very expressively. You don't need lots of bells and whistles. Then it's
3: And yet, if you're playing a keyboard instrument like the harpsichord, where you haven't got dynamics,
0: that's right.
3: You can't make it softer or louder. There is ornamentation.
0: That's right. And then and C.P. Bach, actually, in his autobiography he wrote at the end of his life, the very last thing he says, for years I've been trying to work out how to play in a singing, he calls it zangbar, in a singing manner on the harpsichord and the clavichord. No. He says it's not easy because you've got, but he says you can't do it just with, he says the word bustle, with just having lots of movement and all this sort of thing. It can still, I think actually he preferred the clavichord because you've got a little bit more control of the sound and the pitch of notes because of the way that instrument worked, but it's very quiet.
2: I think if Chopin had lived today, he would probably not have liked the modern Steinway because it's loud, it's heavier.
0: Well, the forte piano, which took over from the harpsichord, and I've heard Beethoven sonatas and Mozart and Haydn played on those.
2: Yes.
0: And the other thing, you know, just as this idea technology, the flute must be better because it's got more mechanisms. And then they had this idea, like with the piano, we have to even the sound out throughout the whole range. And whereas these earlier pianos, the bass has quite a different sound quality to the thing. And then, you know, like I've heard the Beethoven Moonlight Sonata. You know that piece. So it's got this bass line, which if you look at the score, it's got the pedals on. And that on a modern Steinway, that's just too dark, too murky. It doesn't work. But on an old piano, it works perfectly because they just had a different sound quality.
2: Exactly right.
0: So the instruments you play affect the sound. The acoustic you're in affects the sound. And the other thing that's part of it in the 18th century, because it was a culture built on rhetoric, communication, they're always talking about the audience is important. The audience then influences the music because the players are responding to the reactions of the audience. Because it's an intimate, it's a chamber music thing. So it's not me standing on a pedestal dictating down, it's me sharing.
3: As an audience member, I'm not sitting there quietly.
0: No, you're listening attentively. You're getting involved. Absolutely. And then I'm trying to get you to react. You will react. Either you might go sigh or something, or start crying, or look happy, and then
1: throw
0: and
1: something.
0: Well, exactly.
1: Yeah.
0: I mean, yeah.
2: So in an era here where there's no television, there's no radio, there's no recordings, so everything had to be live.
0: That's right.
2: And very involved, I would imagine. Much more so than a concert today.
0: I talk about the attentive listener in the notes. Say, if an attentive listener will get, there's a lot going on in the music. You can just listen to this music as background. It's very pretty. There's nothing too confrontational. But when you listen, there's actually, oh, look, the flute's just played this little bit of snippet of melody, and now the violins are playing it, and now the violins are playing it, and they've changed it a bit, and then the flute comes back and plays a variant of what they've just played. Yes. And so you get this whole sort of little dramatic scene evolving in the music. And this is how people, this is what they're expecting. Sadly, these days, we've got to the point where, you know, it's getting rare that people want to sit down and read a whole novel.
2: Exactly.
0: I'd rather just flick through their phone or have it read to them by an audiobook. Or it's an issue at university now to get students to read long-form writing. And you know, you might think, well, how do I know about all this, about how they play? Well, I've read the treatises that they wrote back then, and they're big, thick books in foreign languages. But they were trying to sort of, put everything down. This was a very enlightenment idea, you know, Rousseau's dictionary came out, and the encyclopedia projects, and because education was important, they thought for humanity to advance, we have to raise the book. They still had, it was a very unequal society. There was still most of the people were pretty poor. About
3: literacy wasn't general.
0: No, but they were wanting. They had a project to improve literacy.
3: Certainly, education was.
0: Yeah, that's when that sort of thing started. So it was all and what's clear too, but the writings from the people like Fonz and C.P. Bach, they were trying to reform things a bit because there was a lot of music going on where people hadn't had the proper, because you couldn't do a music degree back then. It was all like either you were born into a family, like C.P. Bach's father was Johann Sebastian, so you were born into a family and then you learnt the trade there, or you were an apprentice. And then you became a town musician, and then eventually you might end up in a court orchestra, and suddenly the whole thing changes. I mean, Quantz talks about that in his autobiography, where he was orphaned at 10. He became an apprentice with his uncle, who was a town musician in a nearby town. He spent years learning lots of different instruments, and then he finally made his way to Dresden and heard the Dresden Orchestra there, and suddenly he writes in his autobiography, he said, suddenly I realised there's more to music than just hitting all the notes.
3: Oh, well, that's a memorable line. We're talking with Greg Dickmans, a Baroque flute player, and he'll be performing in a concert next Sunday afternoon at Sacred Heart Chapel in Retreat Road, Newtown. Just find Sacred Heart and then find your way around to the chapel. The concert's called The Art of Persuasion, music by Bach, Johann Sebastian and Son, CPE, and Sylvius Leopold Weiss. Performers will be Greg playing the flute and Samantha Cohen playing that fearsomely difficult instrument, the theorbo. So thank you very much for coming in. Look, if you'd like to go, tickets are available on the website Try Booking. Just search for The Art of Persuasion. And, well, you might even find a spot available if you just turn up on the day at 3 o'clock in the afternoon, next Sunday afternoon. Greg, thank you for coming in. Before I let you go, we're going to play a bit of music now. Another one of your recordings. This is the Telemann recording. Georg Philipp Telemann, very popular in Germany at the time. We're going to hear Sonata number 1 in G major. First movement marked vivace. So presumably it is vivacious.
0: Yes, that's right, exactly.
3: And we've got Greg himself playing the flute and Lucinda Moon playing the violin. Greg, thank you for coming in and talking to us.
0: Thank you. Thank you so much.

0: music by Georg Philipp Telemann there, German composer. That was the first movement of his Sonata No. 1 in G major, played for us by Greg Dickmans on the flute, Lucinda Moon playing the violin, and Greg will be performing next Sunday afternoon at the Sacred Heart Chapel, as we heard. More music on Encore very shortly.
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0: And you're listening to Encore on The Pulse right now. It's 19 minutes to 10 o'clock. At 10 o'clock, our Mass from St Mary's. But between now and then, more music. David, what's next?
7: I've got some music by Jacques Offenbach. And it's the famous Barcarolle, which everyone will know. What they mightn't know is that originally it was sung. So part of the operetta The Tales of Hoffmann is simply an episode in which we hear this very famous tune. But originally, as I said, it was a vocal piece. And that's how we're going to hear it this morning. Anna Netrebko is the soprano and conducting the Prague Philharmonic Orchestra. It's Emmanuel Viom. Let's hear the Barcarolle by Hoffmann.

0: Barcarolle from Jacques Offenbach's work, The Tales of Hoffmann.
1: Not Hoffmann's work, as I said.
0: The singers there were Alina Garancha, she was the mezzo, Anna Netrebko, the Russian, she was the soprano, and we had the Prague Philharmonic Orchestra under the direction of Emmanuel Villaume.
1: There we go. Now, another piece which is very well known, but if I said it was the Rhapsody for Orchestra, you probably would not know what I was talking about.
0: What's that?
1: Well, there you go. If I said España, immediately you'll know that it's a work by Emmanuel Chabrier. John Elliott Gardner is conducting the Vienna Philharmonic. Here is the very famous España.

0: That was the Vienna Philharmonic Orchestra under the direction of John Elliott Gardiner and Emmanuel Chabrier, French composers, work from the for called España, Rhapsody for Orchestra. And yes, a well-known piece and quite exciting. Interesting how Spanish rhythms and harmonies appealed to the French.
1: Very stirring, and they did appeal to the French.
0: Think of Ravel, the Bolero.
1: Yes, yeah. Something exotic about it, I think. And I just mentioned off air before, just while that was playing, that I saw a concert in Melbourne with a two-piano version of that piece, which was equally as exciting as the orchestral, at least. And particularly when you see something live, I think that's doubles the pleasure.
0: But yes, a transcription of that for two pianos is...
1: it was quite exciting.
0: Yes, an exciting idea. Ah, good stuff. All right, you're listening to Encore on Geelong's 94.7 The Pulse. Coming up this evening at 7 o'clock, we've got the Pulse Concert Hall. James Vernon will be in with you then for 3 hours of terrific music. And that'll be something to look forward to, so please bear that in mind. Very shortly, 10 o'clock, we've got our Mass from St Mary's, so stay tuned for that. And then at 11 o'clock this morning, we've got Just Jazz, presented by me.
1: So, Ross Williamson.
0: Again, something to look forward to. All right, this could well be our final piece for this edition of Encore. So, David, what is it?
1: I've chosen a well-known piece by Tchaikovsky, but I chose it because it's from one of his ballets, which he was quite famous for, The Nutcracker.
0: It's become a Christmas item.
1: Well, really, yes. It's the story is a Christmas-flavoured thing.
0: Yeah.
1: But this particular overture, which is sometimes called miniature overture, when you think of an overture as blending of what's to come, it's quite odd because what's in it is not in the ballet at all. It's its own separate piece of music. But it's become quite famous for that reason. We're going to hear the Los Angeles Philharmonic play it. Gustavo Dudamel is the conductor. The Nutcracker, miniature overture.

0: Ah, what a delicate ending. That was the overture, the mini overture to the Nutcracker by Tchaikovsky. The Los Angeles Philharmonic was conducted by Gustavo Dudamel. I enjoyed that. And we've had a message from Helen, who thoroughly enjoyed the Barcarolle. Beautiful voices, you're quite right. Yes, thanks for that message, Helen. It's 2 minutes, a bit less, to 10 o'clock, and so that's it for this edition of Encore. We've got the Mass from St. Mary's very shortly. Thank you for listening. Encore will be on air again next Sunday morning between 8 and 10. David will be back with another fine selection.
1: Put up with me again.
0: And as I said, remember, the Pulse Concert Hall this evening at 7 o'clock. We've got jazz on the Pulse at 11 o'clock after our Mass from St. Mary's. Please rejoin us then. But for the moment, it's bye-bye from Ross Williamson.
1: And Foxy.
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0: And the forecast for today, Sunday the 6th of September, is for a partly cloudy day with a slight chance of a shower. Top of 18 expected here today. For tomorrow, Monday, an overnight low of 19, then a maximum of 15. Partly cloudy, high chance of showers, most likely in the morning and afternoon tomorrow. Tuesday, partly cloudy, 16. Wednesday, cloudy, 15. Thursday, partly cloudy, 16. And Friday, mostly sunny, 17, the predicted maximum. Right now, out at the Geelong Racecourse, the temperature has raced up to 13 degrees on its way up to 18. It's 2 minutes past 10 o'clock.
7: 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If you'd like to help ensure that the broadcast of this Mass continues, please subscribe to The Pulse or make it